0: And for me, at that point, we'd been married 5 years, but I always look back at that point and think it was the first time that I realized almost the depth of how much Perry loved me and cared for me, because I wasn't his happy, smiling wife. You know, I'm generally an upbeat person, but that he loved me when I was in bed and depressed and couldn't get up, and that he walked me through that and encouraged me. And sometimes you need those moments in marriage, because I think they knit you together a little bit deeper when you've been through something hard together.
1: Some wise words from Melanie Shankle today on Focus on the Family about how you can survive and thrive in marriage through both the good and the difficult seasons of life. And as we mentioned, Melanie has captured her story in a pretty funny yet very meaningful book called The Antelope in the Living Room, The Real Story of Two People Sharing One Life.
2: I so appreciate Melanie's honest reflections about navigating some significant differences with her husband, Perry. And rather than letting their opposite likes and dislikes drive them crazy, which we tend to do, the Shankles learned how to celebrate those differences and build a solid foundation for their marriage. And for our listeners, we want you to experience the same thing with your spouse, unity and leaning in together rather than pulling yourselves apart. And that's why we provide programs like this one and resources like Melanie's book. These are encouraging reminders about why God brought you together in the first place and what He wants to accomplish in your relationship. In fact, we heard from a listener named Felicia who was frustrated by how opposite she and her husband were. Then Felicia heard the program with Melanie and said, "It was as if you were in my home sharing our same story." Mm-hmm. And as a result, Felicia made a conscious decision to honor her husband, even when she didn't agree or understand his perspective. And she remembered all the times her husband showed care and love for her, which is great, beyond their differences. And that's what men can certainly do. That's why Focus on the Family is here, to share real hope with real families like Felicia's and yours. Contact us today if you need help in your marriage. Don't wait. And if you can, support our marriage building efforts as well. We need the generosity of friends like you so that together we can strengthen and rescue hurting couples. If you can send a gift of any amount to Focus on the Family today, we'll send you a copy of Melanie's book, The Antelope in the Living Room, as our way of saying thank you.
1: And our number is 800-232-6459. 800, the letter A and the word family. And you can also find details in the episode notes. Just click the link there. One additional resource we'd like to tell you about is our free online marriage assessment, which is a great tool. It's very easy to use, takes just a few minutes to fill it out, and you'll get a good overview of what's working well in your relationship and affirmation for that, and then maybe some suggestions about ways to improve. Check out that free assessment and other resources for your marriage in the episode notes. On behalf of Jim Daly and the entire team, thanks for joining us today for Focus on the Family. I'm John Fuller, inviting you back as we once again help you and your family thrive in Christ.

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0: All right, and we're back. How are you feeling, guys?
1: We're good.
2: Oh, we're good.
0: We're back with another episode of POV Facts Over Noise. Woo! But of course, before we start anything, let us welcome God into this space before we have any conversation about his word. Amen.
2: Amen.
0: So, Selena, Sister Cece, if you can, share a
3: Yes,
0: word of prayer
3: of
0: for
3: course.
0: us.
2: Dear Heavenly Father, we just want to thank you for this wonderful evening, oh God. Thank you for the viewers, the watchers, oh God. I pray that you would be with us, be in our midst as we have this wonderful conversation. And may your Holy Spirit speak through us, oh God. In
0: Amen.
2: Jesus' name, amen.
0: Amen.
1: Amen.
2: Amen.
0: All right. So,
1: Amen.
0: let me get on to it. So we have a short time today.
1: Oh, yeah.
2: Oh, yes.
0: But guys, y'all ready for the topic?
2: Oh,
1: Oh, yeah.
2: yes.
0: Drum roll, please. POV, spiritual growth and maturity.
1: Whoa.
0: Yummy.
2: Interesting.
0: Yummy.
1: I feel already for this topic.
0: Oh, gosh.
1: Hi.
0: But you know, what does spiritual growth and, let's say, spiritual maturity, what is that to y'all? What comes to mind? You know,
2: Selena.
0: well, I know. Okay, I've only split it up a little bit. There is growth and there's maturity, and then there's spiritual growth and spiritual maturity. And then there's spirituality for itself, and then there is growth and maturity in that. So I don't know if y'all want to just, you know, have very short monologue on all of that combined, what it means to y'all, what it is for y'all, you know.
2: Well, for me, the word growth in itself is just like, you know, stages, right? And I would say spiritual growth is also stages, because when you think of growth, you think of climbing up a ladder. So you start from small and then you work your way up. So spiritual growth basically is kind of like the same thing. So start as small and then you work your way up in the faith.
1: Okay. Wow. I like that.
0: Okay.
1: I like thought. Well, I mean, for me, if we're looking at spiritual growth, as it relates to growth in itself, well, like Selena said, growth is basically starting from small and then getting bigger. So I think we need to look at where do we start from in spirituality? Because I think that is our main thing in growing, knowing what seed you are, what type of seed you are. And then you don't know what kind of fruit you'll be.
0: Okay.
1: Amen.
0: Okay.
1: Yeah, we starting off.
0: We start
1: We
0: off
1: starting
0: already.
1: off
0: We kicking off, guys. We're kicking off.
1: tonight. So yeah. So I think that once we understand the seed that has been planted in us and the foundation that we are settled in, then we'll understand the means of spirituality and growth. And yeah.
0: Okay. So I hear a lot of grow and growth.
1: Oh, and maturity.
0: What about maturity?
1: Well,
0: Let's just touch quickly on that.
1: for me, you can't mature unless you don't grow, eh? Because
2: Okay.
1: a seed cannot mature. A plant could. So, I mean, let's
0: True,
1: talk
0: because you
1: about
0: had a
1: it.
0: seedling and then the stem ain't too green and flimsy again. You start to become a bit wooden, and then it's over time you get a big trunk. And
1: Yeah, that's why what I say.
0: You're
1: too big for your head, eh? Because they want to be great
0: Got
1: for your
0: you,
1: time.
0: got you. Growing before your time.
2: I think maturity is, as Vicky was saying, definitely. But I also think that it also comes with a lot of experience too. So, it goes hand in hand with growth, because as you grow, you mature. I mean, hopefully. But yeah, so it goes hand in hand with growth. So as you grow, you mature and you would handle situations and things differently as you grow.
0: Yeah.
1: You know, as you say that, there's something come to my mind. Christ likeness. Okay. I think that's the perfect example of maturity.
2: Mm-hmm.
1: Because, you know, when we started off, we was like, we just, let me say us, for example.
2: Mm-hmm.
1: When we started off, mm-hmm. we didn't like each other yet.
0: That's very, let me be honest. Let's all of us be honest.
2: Yes, for real.
0: Muzzy.
1: Yeah. And to be honest, I think all good friendships, well, most of them that
2: they start off rocky.
1: People not being comfortable
0: around mm-hmm. each other.
2: That's true.
1: We didn't take the time to learn each other.
2: Exactly.
0: Yep.
1: And as the word Christ-likeness, I mm-hmm. think because we have that one thing in common.
2: Yeah.
1: Because the common ground that we share is mm-hmm. Christ.
0: Is Christ.
1: The Christ-likeness just formed the bond between mm-hmm. the three
0: of us.
1: Oh,
0: that's beautiful. Mm-hmm.
2: Yeah. Oh, wow. Yeah. Stop it.
1: Christ-likeness. So, let's take us to our first scripture.
0: Oh, yes. Okay.
1: Amen.
0: Bring me
1: there. Yes, girl.
0: Take us there.
1: Tonight is that girl's night. All right, guys. So let's go to Ephesians chapter 4, verse uh-huh. 13 and 15. All right. 13 to 15.
3: All right.
1: And it says, until we all attain to the unity of the faith and of the knowledge of the Son of God,
3: mm-hmm.
1: to mature manhood, to measure of the stature of the fullness of Christ. We are to grow up in every way into him who is the head, into Christ. So if we just break this down a little bit, right?
3: Mm-hmm.
1: It says, until we all attain to the unity of the faith.
2: Mm-hmm.
1: And I think that is where, to put back our example of friendship,
2: mm-hmm.
1: that's where it started off.
2: Mm-hmm.
0: Yeah.
1: Mm-hmm. Us.
0: True, because
1: trying to grow.
0: If you were to be honest,
1: mm-hmm.
0: if it wasn't for having that common ground, being all of us attending the same church,
1: mm-hmm.
0: there's actually a very high chance none of us would have crossed mm-hmm. paths like that.
1: It's true.
0: You know? And then on top of that, like you were saying, because one of the main goal for us is to grow in the faith,
1: mm-hmm.
0: and because you all have that in common, you know, the commonality, you know, to grow.
1: Yes.
0: You know, because we have that in common, mm-hmm. because we want to grow.
2: Yeah.
0: Right, in the things of God, then we find something that we could all first
2: mm-hmm.
0: agree on.
2: Yeah.
0: Yep. And because we agree on that, then everything else comes after.
2: Yeah. Yeah.
0: You know?
1: Yeah. Oh, yeah. Yeah.
0: Yeah.
1: And, yeah. and it says also, and the knowledge of the Son of God, to mature manhood, well, manhood, us, to the measure of the stature of the fullness of Christ. We are to grow up in every way into him who is ahead, into Christ.
2: Mm-hmm.
1: So first, we need to first grow
2: mm-hmm.
1: after the head,
2: mm-hmm.
1: within the head,
2: mm-hmm.
1: which is Christ, and mm-hmm. then we'll grow in Christ. And I think because we are seeking after the head, which is Christ,
3: by the grace, so God help us.
1: Yeah, we growing into Christ likeness. So
2: amen.
1: That was why I said the word Christ likeness is mm-hmm. something similar to maturity,
0: because wow.
1: it's
0: yeah,
1: growing
0: for sure.
1: in Christ.
2: Yeah,
1: mm-hmm. Mm-hmm.
0: And it's important that we become more spiritual.
2: It is,
0: you know, because we can play churchianity,
2: mm-hmm.
0: but spirituality is all about your relationship with
2: exactly.
0: God.
2: Exactly. Oh,
1: yeah. Churchianity.
2: Yeah.
0: Mm. No, it's
2: also
0: true.
2: A journey.
0: We like to play churchianity, but mm-hmm. we don't like to take our times often enough to like get to know. We might even know the word of God.
2: Mm-hmm.
0: We could quote scripture,
2: mm-hmm.
0: but we don't like to get to know the God of the word that often. And because of that, you know, we'll get offended easily.
2: Mm-hmm.
0: You know, like, you know how a little child, you take their toy, like,
2: they want to fight with you. Yeah.
0: And then 2 seconds after, they go to you again, mm-hmm. and all them kind of thing.
1: Mm-hmm.
0: You know, even talking about children, what comes to mind is 1 Peter 2:2, 1 Peter 2:2-3.
1: Mm-hmm.
0: I think I have it here. Should be right, you know.
2: Yeah.
1: Mm.
0: More or less, you know, it talks about desiring the sincere milk of the word,
2: mm-hmm.
0: right?
1: Mm.
0: So it's like we have to get into our Bibles and learn the God of the word, learn what he says and learn his character,
2: mm-hmm.
0: you know, before we could even step foot into that growing, that maturity, you know, because I mean, even us, we go to school, we read books, we learn what the teacher says, this, that, the other, you know. So it's all about studying, getting to know God. But what do you guys think though?
1: I agree as well. And something you said earlier, you're speaking about when we're small, if we just go to the scriptures, 1 Peter 2:2, like Angel was saying, we didn't really read it out, so let's read
0: it.
1: Like newborn infants long for the pure spiritual milk, that by it you may grow up into salvation. Right, in short, we grow to know God deeper. So I think, like we always hear, when we get in the word that's been chopped up to us in pieces in church, we always hear that us being babies, or babies in general in spirituality, they can't eat hard food. Us on a whole, if we step away for 2 seconds in from the spiritual aspect, babies don't eat pilau and roti.
2: They're highly dependent on their parents.
0: They can't eat a yam and saltfish
1: They can eat a yam, you know, but they just have to mash it up fine.
2: Depends on
1: how you're prepared. But most babies, right, when they're starting off young, they start off with the milk.
0: All babies. All babies.
1: If you be a baby and it starts off with juice, I don't know how you're
2: that
1: gonna
2: baby. I know about that.
1: But what I was trying to get at, right, is some people, we like to skip milk.
2: Just jump straight to the meat.
1: And then we're wondering why.
0: But we can't take on meat.
2: Oh, why it's too hard to chew? Why you don't going down?
1: Why nobody tell us that, we can't eat chicken first, we have to drink milk first.
2: Okay.
0: And you know, I feel a lot of that is where churchhood comes from. Because we decide we want to, like, play too big for our britches, you know? And then jump straight into the deep end. Instead of like taking your time to swim out there, or even taking your time to learn how to swim, you know,
1: the learning part,
0: to learn how to swim.
2: All of that deals with growth, because a baby doesn't just turn into an adult right away, you know.
1: That's true.
2: There's different stages.
0: But I have a question. Sorry to cut you off.
2: No,
0: but I have a question.
2: It's okay.
0: Would you guys say that maybe us, like, you know, people like us, what are we?
1: What does that mean?
0: Okay, people who are more along in life, like we're not kids. Legally, we are considered adults, right?
1: Legally,
0: because I believe we're all past the age. Yes, we're children of God. Amen. Yes, please. Amen. But you know, legally, we're all considered as adults, right? And would you think that us being already in an adult carnal mindset would affect us being, like, if you're, I don't know how else to put it, but like a newborn babe in the spirit, right? Do you think that us being an adult in the carnal mindset could affect us growing or receiving, as the Bible says, receiving the kingdom as children? Do you think that it could affect that?
1: It would, depending on the type of humility that person has. Because you could have all the know-it-all, say-it-all, ground-off mindset. Don't be a ground-off.
2: It's true.
1: And my mother used to call me a ground-off, so when I tell her I learned from experience. Because we could have the carnality.
0: You got it.
1: Mindset. You would. We could have the carnal mindset, and we could think that we know it all. But then when it comes to church spirituality, growing in Christ, if you're not willing to humble yourself and to start over from what we know, because there's a whole other side to life that we wouldn't understand unless we are being taught, or unless we get the knowledge from the word. So if we don't get the knowledge from the word and we don't choose to humble ourselves too, then yes, our mindset from the world can affect how we would grow. We might grow retarded.
2: It will.
1: In
2: it
1: the
2: will.
1: Spirit. We will.
2: It we will definitely affect it.
1: We will be retarded in the spirit.
0: Yeah, but see what you think.
2: I think that it would affect it.
0: Mm-hmm.
2: Yeah, can you repeat the question, please?
0: Like, that's okay, that's okay. But you know, more or less, like, if us being adults, like, in terms of, okay, yeah, we're adults, we mm-hmm. born and we grow mm-hmm. up, if that could affect how we grow in the spirit.
2: Mm. Yes.
0: Like, if you receive salvation as an adult, if that could affect how you receive the things of God as a child in the spirit.
2: So. I believe so. Mm-hmm. Because I feel like when you're younger, it's all about growth too. It kind of ties back into growth. Because mm-hmm. if you receive Christ at a younger age, then I feel like, well, it depends on you too. Mm-hmm. Because I feel like if you have accept Christ at a younger age, it also depends on the person too. But I feel like certain people, they would grow as they're younger. Like if they're mm-hmm. taking God seriously, some people, if you accept Christ at a young age, sometimes you might not really bother. Like, mm-hmm, you know, mm-hmm. you accept Christ, but it's like, you might not take it serious because you're young, right? Okay. And because of different influences.
0: Mm-hmm.
2: But yes, if you accept Christ as an adult, I feel like it would affect you. Mm-hmm. Because a lot of times, like adults, like we just feel like we know everything.
0: Mm-hmm. Yeah.
2: You know, it's like, especially great Indian people,
0: we feel like
2: nobody can tell us nothing. So are you going to mature if you don't have somebody to teach you?
0: Mm-hmm,
2: you
0: mm-hmm.
2: understand? So we have to be open-minded even as adults, because remember, you're still growing, you know.
0: Yeah,
2: so don't cut the cap, don't cap yourself to where the
0: don't
2: point
0: pack
2: is
0: the bus too
2: yeah
0: early.
2: To make it feel like, okay, I know everything now. All right, I'm good. No, you still had to.
0: You still, because you know, the thing about learning, and this is not scripture,
2: mm-hmm.
0: but the thing about learning is that it's a thing that ends when you die.
2: Mm-hmm. You constantly
0: learn. And I think
2: learning.
0: That's the problem with a lot of us.
2: Yeah.
0: Especially in terms of like the things of God.
2: Mm-hmm.
0: You know, like to learn more about the spirit, to get deeper into the things of God.
2: Mm.
0: You know, the people around you, you meet new people all the time.
2: Mm.
0: Me personally, I meet new people all the time.
2: Yeah.
0: Even in church, I meet new people all the time. And if it's a person that like is deep into the things of God, new revelations, or even understanding a scripture verse from a different perspective,
2: mm-hmm.
0: you know, that you could always be learning from.
2: Yeah.
0: You know, and I'm even constantly, sometimes me talking to an older person in the faith, and they'll be like, you know, I never thought about it that way.
2: Yeah.
0: You know, like learning is something that happens all the time. Growth is something that is actually ever constant.
2: It's all, you know, always ongoing.
0: That's why even our walk with God is so likened to a tree and to us bearing fruits and to us producing. You know, I was looking up the meaning for, well, to grow.
2: Mm-hmm.
0: You know, the word to grow. And angulu gulu. Bonji. What did I do today? I touched it on something. Okay, sorry. Sorry. I'm not a tanty, guys. Anyways. You know, to grow, you know, as in to cultivate. And even here we see as a synonym to grow is actually like maturity is actually a synonym for grow.
2: Mm.
0: You know, it's said to, as in to develop, to become mature.
2: Mm-hmm.
0: You know, and then we see here aging, ripening, flower blossoming, flourishing. These are all things to do with cultivating.
2: Mm-hmm.
0: So we even see back in the thousands of years ago, like the fact that God, like the Spirit spoke through the different authors of the Bible, the fact that growth and getting to know God and having that walk with God is likened to a tree being planted by a river. Even in the Bible where it says, let your roots grow down into him, you know, down into the things of Christ, you know, be planted just like the trees, the cedar trees in Lebanon and stuff like that in Psalms 92. You know, like it talks a lot about, even in John 15, where one of our favorite songs got its famous line from, you know the song, bear much fruit.
2: Yeah.
0: Herein is my Father glorified. And then it says, abide in me as I in you. Because the branch cannot bear fruit for itself except it abides in the vine.
2: Yeah.
0: You know? So it's wisdom. And I feel like if we should all look into that very deeply, not just for what the words are saying, but what the words could really be saying to us individually, in terms of trees growing, where the trees are planted, what the roots are doing, you know. So it's a Bible study, it's homework. Just search up tree and see what pop up. No, because a lot of verses will pop up, you know.
1: Oh yeah,
0: a lot of verses,
1: especially for people that had a study Bible as well,
0: that have study Bibles and stuff like that. It's actually a good study. Hey, let me take my own advice.
1: And you know in Hebrews 5:14, but the solid food is for the mature, for those who have the powers of discernment, trained by constant practice to distinguish good from evil. Now, in this verse here, I want us to look at the trained by constant practice, that aspect.
0: Yes, please.
1: Now, I don't know if y'all ever went...
0: What version is that?
1: Oh, I think that is King James, actually.
0: Oh, because I know a similar... Different, and it says... to practice unto godliness.
1: Let me try.
0: I'm wondering if it's the same verse.
1: It's a different version, guys. But let me
0: yes,
1: give
0: please finish
1: first.
0: Your point. Yeah. Yes, I didn't mean to. Mercy.
1: So that's all right. So I think, Lord, I've almost forgot my point. Bring it back, please, Lord. All right. So I don't know if y'all ever walked into a classroom with young children and then walk into a classroom with older children. For example, let me look at Selena. You teach children. And Angel, you have been in the children's church room.
0: Yes.
1: I don't know if y'all think in terms of, there's two different levels that we could break up training into.
0: Okay.
1: We could look at the character aspect and then we could look at the willingness to train aspect. Now, character-wise...
0: All right.
1: Children are very miserable, they're very stubborn,
0: very hyper,
1: they're very active.
0: All right.
1: But their willingness to learn is there. They are very cunning. Children ask a lot of questions.
0: Yeah, true.
1: No, as opposed to an adult, they might be more well behaved, but because we already feel that we know, have the information, we are less likely to want to take in the information that is being spoken onto us. Now, I think it's so important that the Bible mentions us as newborn babies and infants, not necessarily speaking of babies themselves, but speaking as us, no matter what age we are. Like, once we have the willingness to learn as babies do, then I think that's the key to growing in the spirit. Because there's one thing of having access to knowledge, and there's another thing to having access to wanting to obtain the knowledge.
0: You know, you say that day, and what blinking in my head is the story of Mary and Martha. You know, when, hey, my skin shivered. Wow. But, you know, when Martha, she was, because they were both there, they both had the opportunity, you know, to hear the word of God, to receive the word of God, right? But because of that, you know, like, Martha is serving, and she's all about, you know, the works and serving, doing all sorts of stuff. But Mary, on the other hand, she was the one who actually decided to sit at the feet of Jesus and take in what he was saying, you know? So I think, like, that different, because, you know, sometimes children, when they find something fascinating, they just sit on me with it, like, you know, like, they and they just look up and be like, wow,
1: they so
0: sweet. You know, you know, sometimes when you're fascinated by something, even me as an older person, I do it sometimes. It's other time somebody was doing, I think they was putting tint on a window, and I was so fascinated. I sit on there watching the window, not joking, I sit on there watching them put it in. So and then somebody was like, Angel, close your mouth. But we had to receive the word of God like that. You know, that's why Jesus, like, told the disciples, like, let the children come unto me. You know. Yeah.
1: And you know, as well, the Bible also says in 1 Timothy 4:7-8, it says, train yourself
3: for godliness.
0: Mm-hmm.
3: I think that is where
0: that's the verse. That's actually the verse. Okay.
3: So it says train yourself for godliness. Mm-hmm. For while bodily training is of value.
0: Yeah.
1: Some value. Godliness is of value in every way.
0: So that's a blessed verse, you know.
1: That is a blessed verse because it says basically what I was trying to explain. While we want to train ourselves, right? Mm-hmm. In the worldly aspect, mm-hmm. we want to make sure we have a good job. We want yeah. to make sure we have subjects.
0: Yeah,
1: us going to school. You want to make sure we pass the exams.
0: Mm-hmm.
1: But then when we enter into the spiritual aspect of life,
0: mm-hmm.
1: the first exam we get. Oh gosh, I can't do this. I want to give up.
0: Quick to give up on God. And then, give up on church. Give up on the gathering.
1: And then we always cussing the teachers.
2: It's true.
0: Mercy.
1: Because
0: this pastor and them, they're like this. I don't go back.
2: The church is like this. Also, the people in the church are like that.
0: Church people and them.
2: Yeah.
1: Because,
0: mercy on us.
1: Because, you know, only until I read this verse, mm-hmm. I actually realized that many of us, mm-hmm. we living wrong, you know.
2: It's true.
1: Because how could we, when we're going to school, right, we mm-hmm. have the utmost respect for our teachers.
0: Yeah.
1: We call them Miss all the time. We mm-hmm. never ever so, like, call them like by their first name or anything like that.
0: Mm-hmm.
1: But the minute time we enter into a church, we always feel like the pastor is, we need a man. We hand a man. We everything.
2: It's a wrong mindset and to have, you know.
0: And what's terrible as well, and you know, well, I'm going to go through this set, so mm-hmm. I want to say. And what's terrible as well is that when the people who we actually don't understand mm-hmm. or who we don't know, when they, people in the church like that don't meet our preconceived expectations, mm-hmm. when they don't meet the expectations, that's when you want to leave.
2: Yeah.
0: And you know, we even want to do that to God as well.
2: Yeah.
0: Mm-hmm. You know, and that's why a lot of people, like, they've lost the plot. Because it's not about coming into the things of God, or it's not even about accepting the gift of salvation which Jesus died on the cross for, mm-hmm. right? But when you have accepted it, it's not for you to humble yourself, to mm-hmm. go through the different processes, mm-hmm. go through the offense, go through the tests mm-hmm. and all these different things.
2: It's all part of growth, you know.
0: Yeah. But we don't want to do that. And then we hold men of God, women of God, to these expectations.
2: Mm-hmm. Expectations then, that you don't even hold yourself to.
1: Yep.
2: Please.
1: Yep.
0: Right? Don't do it.
1: And then
0: it's even blessed when Moses went and complained to God, when the mm-hmm. people were complaining about him. Mm-hmm. And God had to tell him, like, it's okay.
2: Mm-hmm.
0: You know, because it's not you that they're talking about. They're actually speaking mm-hmm. against me.
2: Mm-hmm.
0: You know? So it's important that we take heed to ourselves.
1: Oh, yeah.
0: And even take heed to where we are in the Bible. Mm-hmm. Like, in terms of where we are in our walk with God.
2: Because,
0: mm-hmm. you know, I believe it was Pastor Sam that was explaining to us that there are levels.
2: Mm-hmm. Yeah.
0: You know.
1: Levels to this.
0: Yeah, there's, there's levels to this.
1: Oh, yeah.
0: You know, it's true. You know, imagine it have people who in the Bible are called friends of God.
2: Mm-hmm.
0: People who are after my own heart, as God called David. People and a friend of God who God spoke mm-hmm. to, told, you know, told Abraham. People who walked in step with God.
2: Yeah.
0: And then because they're so in step with him that he just took them up into heaven like Enoch, you know. But we can actually get there. It's just that we're not allowing the Holy Spirit to mm-hmm. teach us what he means.
2: Mm-hmm.
0: You know?
1: Acts 2:42.
0: I was actually thinking of 1 Corinthians mm-hmm. 2:12-13 mm-hmm. where it says that what we have received, I'm reading the NIV version, by the way, for all those who follow in, but it says what we have received is not the spirit of the world, but the spirit who is from God, so that we may understand what God has freely given us.
2: Mm-hmm.
0: Yeah?
2: Yeah.
0: So if we don't properly receive that spirit or understand how sensitive that spirit could be, you know, how he's like a dove, you know, he's dove like, but he's also a spirit that's fire, you know, fire when it's ablaze, it attracts.
2: Yeah.
0: We all want to run to the fire to see what's going on there. That's true. And all these different aspects, how the spirit is actually like a river that flows, you know, and if we're not flowing with it, but instead we want to swim up the river stream instead of just letting the river carry us, then we wouldn't understand what it means. And then we're not, we're no longer in step with God. Or maybe some of us, you never were in step with God because we didn't want to understand these aspects of the Holy Spirit and how to improve in our own personal spirituality, you know.
3: And and I wanted to read a few scriptures, but before I read that scripture,
0: no
3: you said a very important thing.
0: Yes, please. What I say?
3: Now you spoke about submitting yourself, right? And if we go back to the example of being a seed, submerging and submitting.
2: Oh wow! Yes.
0: No, it's true, because what does the Bible say? Oh gosh, I don't want to misquote, but more or less it said, unless a seed fall into the ground and die, you know, it can't grow. You see, a tree reference again, you know, because I was studying. It's a very morbid topic, but that's how I have the file saved in my phone. So there's a file in my phone called death. But then Vicky tell me, no, angel, don't say it so. So then I change it to death to the flesh and death to the world, right? And it's a couple, I don't have my phone with me right now, but it's a couple scriptures more or less saying like death and why as a born-again Christian, why you should die to the things of this world, and why it's important to be buried and all these different things. So it's actually good that you brought that up, because when you check it, a seed must go into soil and it must be covered before it can grow into a tree. So why, you know, sorry, I'm taking it. Talk, yeah, talk. Forgive, that's okay. Forgive.
3: That's okay. Actually, forget.
0: Must
3: say. Actually, forget.
0: It's okay.
3: Continue.
0: But Cece, what are your thoughts, you know, like, in terms of, like, the type of seed you are? Going into the ground, dying.
2: Hey.
0: Hey.
2: The type of seed I am. I would say that I'm definitely a fighter. Because I feel like even just being buried, guys. Hey. You have to, I mean, all of us Christians on this path and on this journey, there's so many things that we need to fight, you know.
0: That's so true.
2: A seed needs to fight to come out of the soil to sprout, right? Because it's buried down below. So we as Christians too, but it's also growth stages. So you turn a seed and then you start to grow. You start to sprout into a seed and until you reach a tree and your roots go down. So I would definitely say that I'm a fighter, because I feel like there's so much things that, you know, and even as Christians, as all of us, we're all fighters, because there's so many things that attack us and like bring us down, not bring us down, but, you know, try to bring us down. And it could relate to maybe if a seed is being planted, maybe an animal could try to dig it up, or maybe too much water could make it not grow. So I feel like there's so many things that, you know, try, but I mean, you don't get in us, we're growing still, we mature
0: and it's
2: still
0: death.
2: And it would always be a fight, you know. So I would just say that I think that's the kind of seed that I am, and it's a journey, and I feel like we all should just be willing to learn more, because there's so much to learn. Believe me, you don't know everything at all. You don't know.
0: At all.
2: Every time when you think that, okay, you know something, tell yourself you don't know.
0: Instantly.
2: Tell yourself you don't know, because this journey is a kind of one.
0: No, it is, because when you think about it, when Jesus says that you have to, you know, unless a man is willing to die and pick up his cross daily, you know, daily there's something that you can die to.
2: Exactly.
0: Question is, do we die to some things daily? You know, like, we could read the scriptures, you could, you know, even go out and evangelize. You're putting in the work, you know, but are we putting in the faith that is supposed to be mixed with that work? So so that you know things are not dead. You know, so daily there's who I remember I was talking to someone last week actually that you know to actually be a genuine Christian who is following after the things of God could be one of the most annoying things ever.
2: For real.
0: Because, you know, especially like I was talking about earlier, when you get salvation, when you're an older person, you've already been somewhat so set in your ways.
2: Yeah.
0: Already.
2: It's hard to break certain things.
0: Not even about like, you know, physical things, like let's say smoking, drinking, them kind of thing. But even in terms of your mindset, the way you think or you react or you process things.
2: It's a whole rewiring.
0: You regulate. You have to rewire yourself. Whole, and in order to get there, it's annoying, but it's needful.
2: It's needful.
0: It's needful.
2: It is. But all I remember, we ain't doing it for we self, eh?
0: We ain't doing it alone. For ourselves at
2: just like
0: all.
2: How a seed needs somebody to water it and weed around it. That is what the word of God and that is what God is there for.
0: Yeah. Because that's how you grow. Oh, I thought you wanted to say something. That's how that, that's watching you.
3: I was just agreeing. But yeah, I was actually going to read a few scriptures.
0: Yes,
3: but
0: please.
3: I think we kind of drifted away from that. So I'll read another one. So Acts 2:42, it says, "And they devoted themselves to the apostles' teaching and the fellowship, to the breaking of bread and prayer and the prayers." Now, while I was meditating on this topic, a few words came to mind. So I have five words.
0: Okay, five words.
3: So number one, I have the word.
0: All right.
3: That is one word, eh? Okay. The word is one word.
0: Okay. Hyphenated.
3: Amen. That is one word, because there's only one word of God. That's one
2: Amen.
3: Jesus. Amen.
2: Amen. Amen.
3: Then the second word I had was prayer.
0: Okay.
3: Then the third word, fellowship.
0: Okay.
3: The fourth is obedience, and the fifth is serving.
0: All right.
3: Okay. Now,
0: give us a quick rundown.
3: Yes. So, when I was looking at these five words, the only thing that I saw in common here was growth.
0: Okay.
3: Because why do we read the word? What is the word to us?
0: A manual.
3: And what do we do with a manual?
0: Yeah, we follow it.
2: Build-ups.
3: Okay.
2: Okay.
3: That's the first word, eh?
2: You're cooking.
3: Now, the scripture for that one is Colossians 2:6-7. Therefore, as you received Christ, the Lord, Jesus, the Lord, so walk in him, rooted and built up in him and established in the faith. And we could only do that by, we could only do that by digging into the word of God.
2: It's true.
3: And then pray.
0: Yes.
2: Edifying yourself.
3: Oh my
0: God. 1 Corinthians 14. Yes,
3: please.
0: Yes, please.
3: No, the Bible says to do what?
2: Edify yourself.
3: Edify yourself. And we could only do that through prayer.
2: Yeah.
3: And yeah, that was the second one. And then fellowship.
0: Okay.
3: Now, we always heard a scripture about carrying each other's cross. For example, the last time we dealt with love and relationships, we looked at what can we do for each other, because that was the second greatest commandment.
0: Yes.
3: To love each other.
0: As you love yourself.
3: As you love yourself. So when we look at fellowship now, we are now playing the aspect of the water, rain, and the sun. So to others, we are their water and sunshine. And to others as well, they are the seeds. You understand? So if we don't play our part in fellowship, we would never have that level of growth needed.
0: That's very right.
3: As well as other people might miss that level of growth.
2: Because you need people.
0: True.
2: You need people.
3: And that's why fellowship is in the middle. Because fellowship is one of the aspects that you could reach to a point, but without that level of fellowship, you would never go further.
0: That's true.
3: Basically. So that was fellowship.
0: Okay.
3: Obedience.
0: All right.
2: Wow.
3: No.
2: Powerful.
3: No, obedience was the one that got to me. Because, you know, we hard-headed, eh?
2: That's for real, eh?
0: Naturally,
2: we had a real hard.
3: The Bible says in John 15, verse 5.
0: Yes, please.
3: I am the vine. Yes. You are my branches. Whoever abides in me and I in him, it is that bears much fruit. Now, I don't know how much of us
1: focused on English in school.
0: Mm.
1: But when we look at the word abide,
4: abide, I just go to Google it.
1: It means to stay.
0: I just go to Google it.
1: When, my sister.
0: Okay.
1: When we look at the word abide, let's see what it says.
0: Abide definition.
1: Definition from Gulu Gulu.
0: Gulu Gulu.
1: Mm-hmm. No.
0: This, hold in, hold on.
1: Yes, this was a very, very, very needed five words.
0: So abide, I'll give the synonyms to quickly get through. So tolerate, withstand, await. Or to wait for.
1: There we go.
0: Okay. Yes.
1: And in obedience, there's always needed this word, patience.
0: Oh. Yes.
1: No.
0: It even says in Galatians 5.
1: Mm-hmm.
0: Yes.
1: No. With the word obedience, right? Us. Let me look at us. Three of us. If it wasn't for us being obedient to Christ himself. For, because when we were saved, right?
0: Mm-hmm.
1: We didn't just say, I want to go and get saved.
0: That's true.
4: It didn't happen.
0: It wasn't a natural thought to want to receive salvation.
1: It was us hearing the voice of God and saying, okay, let me now listen. Let me now obey to the call that I've received.
2: The Holy Spirit giving God, that nudge.
1: That little nudge.
0: Yeah.
1: So, obedience now, in terms of the growth aspect, what do you guys think the obedience is? Obedience.
0: Sorry, we ask you.
1: What do you think obedience, the word obedience, has to play in growth? I know this is a very out-of-the-box question.
2: What do we think the word obedience has to play in
1: to do with growth? What does the word obedience has to do with growth?
2: I think a lot, though.
0: If you don't follow down the right way where people leading you to in order to grow properly, then you wouldn't grow properly. Right.
1: So let's link it back to the previous three words.
0: Okay. Mm-hmm.
1: No, the word.
0: Mm-hmm.
1: What do we do with the word?
2: We study it, read it, and then follow it.
1: If we don't obey the word,
0: we wouldn't grow at all.
1: Prayer.
0: Mm-hmm.
1: What is a prayer?
0: Communication.
1: A prayer is communication. Yeah. And what do we do in prayers? We ask God supplication.
0: Mm-hmm. True. Mm-hmm. Yes.
1: Now, when God answers us or he tells us what to do, do we obey?
0: Mm-hmm. It's a question.
1: That could be
0: the
1: reason why our growth is
0: stunted. Yeah.
1: Stunted. No, that's the two in growth, eh?
0: Mm-hmm.
1: No, right. Fellowship. If we're not taking the water, we're not taking the advice that our teachers or our farmers give to us, how can we grow?
0: Exactly.
1: You know, that is where the word obedience comes in.
0: Mm-hmm. Got you.
1: No service.
0: That's it. Mm-hmm. Let me go.
1: Are we following what you study? Okay, yes. So with service, what do you guys think about service?
0: Service?
1: Mm-hmm. No, wait, I want a little look out of the box with the word service. So if you could get some synonyms for the word service,
0: okay,
1: that might help
0: move
1: us.
0: Quick.
1: Mm-hmm.
0: Can you remember that?
1: That might help us a lot.
0: Okay.
1: Yeah, and I think the word service is actually probably a good way to end off, you know.
0: True.
1: I will tell Alia.
0: Right.
1: Mm-hmm.
0: So service, help as Christians, you being used to benefit.
1: Mm-hmm. That's it?
0: Yeah, man.
1: All right. Well, I like the word help, so I'll go use that word help.
0: Okay.
1: Now, when you finish from being a seed, let me look at this beautiful plant.
0: Ooh.
1: When you finish from being a seed, right, we have... which is actually the same verse.
0: Mm-hmm.
1: The same verse with bearing fruit.
0: Mm-hmm.
1: Whoever abides in me, that's John 15:5. Whoever abides in me and I in him, he will bear much fruit.
0: Mm-hmm.
1: In other words.
0: Yes.
1: No, fruits.
0: Mm-hmm.
1: Who does it help?
0: The other person.
1: We eat all the time.
0: Yeah, like
1: everything
0: mango
1: we eat in have some form of plant base.
0: Mm-hmm. Yeah.
1: No. The word service here, we are the plants.
0: Mm-hmm. Mm-hmm.
1: So let me look at this from us being food. This is how we serve people with the food, the word of God.
0: Yes.
1: Now, service, we take in the word and we bring it to others, right?
0: Okay. Mm-hmm.
1: Why is that? We serving.
0: Yeah.
1: But I think people would normally not categorize service with growth because they forget what they're serving.
0: Yeah, I agree with that because, you know, you wouldn't... I was actually teaching this to people the other day.
1: Mm-hmm.
0: You know, in order to properly love God or to properly do what he asks of you, you first have to... like, there has to be some sort of motive.
1: Mm-hmm.
0: You know, something behind what you're doing.
1: Mm-hmm.
0: What's the reason for what you're doing? Because you can't just be doing things for doing sake.
1: Yeah. Mm-hmm.
0: Nobody does. Let's be honest. Nobody does that. There's a reason why we do things.
1: Mm-hmm.
0: They always have a motive, you know? Yeah. So, yeah, mm-hmm. you're right. Yeah,
3: That's the five words that growth needs to evolve around in order to actually have growth. Because grow is one word, but growth is a different word, eh?
2: Yeah.
3: So
2: intertwine all these things. It's kind of just like building a house. You have to lay a foundation. Use your foundation, the word of God, and implement all these other things. Prayer could be the blocks.
0: Something else is a pillar.
2: Something else could be the cement, you know.
0: Yeah.
2: Your pastors could be the people building the house.
1: Oh yeah.
2: And
0: it's important, especially for growth, you know, just to tie off a bit. Why it's important to, you know, have a spiritual advisor, right? How I have it here, importance of a spiritual advisor or a spiritual covering in order, like, to foster your growth in the spirit, amen, or your maturity in the spirit. A little bit from 2 Samuel chapter 24, verse 11 to 12. When David got up the next morning, the word of God had already come to Gad the prophet. David's spiritual advisor, go and give David this message. So this is God speaking to his spiritual advisor. Go and give David this message. God has spoken this. This is the spiritual advisor talking. There are three things I can do to you. Choose one out of the three and I will see that it's done. Right? So more or less, just to tie everything in so that we could end off, you know, a lot of us think that we can do it by ourselves. Right? A lot of us think that we can actually do this walk of God without some sort of covering, without some sort of mentor or a teacher. But if we think about it a bit logically, you know, even us as humans, put aside the things of God, us as humans, we can't grow like that.
2: We can't.
0: You know, as soon as somebody a baby can't really survive without its mother.
2: No, it needs its parents.
0: It needs its parents. Mm-hmm. You know, when a child or when people grow up without a certain type of mentorship or good mentorship, that's actually important.
2: Yeah.
0: You know, we just always say, but this child ain't had no brought up. See,
2: you
0: understand? Nobody in Vicky wanna laugh so bad. But you know, we just say, like, this child ain't had no brought up. See, like, who bring you up? They bring you up or they drag you up. You ever hear that saying before? No, like, it's serious. You know, so the type of covering you have is very important.
1: Oh, yeah.
0: The person who is above you or who is teaching you, who is feeding you the word, who is giving you the green grass as you as a sheep, the shepherd you have is very important.
2: Yeah.
0: And I think we stray away from that. You know, the fact that Jesus sent the disciples out into the nations to go forth and teach, it means that we have to learn from people. We cannot do it for ourselves, you know.
3: And that's why plants wash away.
0: Yeah, it's true. That's why.

0: A Bible believing church, find a pastor or find somebody who is higher up in the spirit, you know, someone who is Bible based, grounded in the word, and be willing and humble yourself to learn from them. And that person can even be younger than you, but in the spirit they're older than you. So be humble to learn from them.
1: Amen.
0: But you know, guys,
1: all good things
2: must come to an end.
0: But you know, all things must come to a pause. Yes, please.
2: Ooh.
0: That's true. It must come to a pause. I agree. Mm-hmm. You know, I say if it's good with the ladies on the panel, you know, let's continue this next episode, because it's actually a really deep topic that needs time, and an hour is not enough, you know. So, but before we even get into the aspect of starting to grow in the spirit, you know, starting to take from the spirit, starting to learn about things of the spirit, to learn about the things from God, you must be born before a human can grow, you know. They have to be conceived, they have to be born, you know. The Bible talks about us being adopted, you know. So if you're here and you thought this topic was interesting and you would like to start this journey, you know, we're talking about a journey whole night, a path you have to walk. If you would like to start and get closer to God genuinely, you know, repeat after me. This is a prayer based on Romans chapter 10 verse 9, which says, once you believe in your heart Jesus Christ and confess with your mouth that he is your Lord and Savior, then you'll be born again.
1: Amen.
0: So if you would like to receive or accept the gift of salvation, then repeat this prayer after me. Y'all could repeat it as well. Say, Heavenly Father,
1: Heavenly Father,
0: I come to you today,
2: I come to you today.
0: As a sinner
2: who's lost
0: and condemned to hell.
2: Heavenly Father,
0: I believe in my heart, and I confess with my mouth that your Son Jesus Christ died on the cross for my sins, and rose up on the third day. Thank you, Father.
1: Thank you, Father,
0: for accepting me
1: as a child of yours.
0: So that when I die, or when you come back, that you'll take me to heaven with you. This prayer making your name. Amen.
1: Amen.
0: All right. So if you took that step tonight in saying the prayer, first of all, congratulations. The Bible says that the angels are celebrating on your behalf. Amen.
1: Amen.
0: And after taking this step, I'll give you homework. Look for a Bible-based church here in Grenada.
1: Mm-hmm.
0: And just go church, okay? Mm-hmm. Go shush in Psalms. Go church and try to just engross yourself in the things of God. Go there to learn. Go there to fellowship. And know that church is not a place of perfect people. A hospital is full of sick and diseased people.
1: Exactly.
0: So is the church, with sick and diseased people spiritually. We're not perfect at all. Nobody in church is perfect. Nobody outside of church is perfect, you know. But as Vicky said, we all are grounded in Christ. So go to church, you know. Today's Monday after Monday's, Tuesday after Tuesday's, Wednesday after Wednesday's, Thursday after Thursday's, Friday, and then after that weekend come, and weekend is time for church.
1: So you have enough preparation now,
0: and you know,
1: have enough time to prepare now.
0: If you might wonder, because we talk about us going to the same church, right? So if you're wondering what church you go to, let me tell you, it's a church called First Love Church Grenada. CC, where are we located?
1: Calivini St. George.
0: But we're located in Calivini, in the Calivini Building Solutions, on the second floor, not the first, not the third, but the second floor, right? So feel free to visit us. We have two services on Saturday, starting at 7, and on Sunday, starting at 1. So hopefully,
1: we'll see you there.
0: But for now, we'll come to that pause that we spoke about earlier.
1: Yes.
0: And see you next time. On POV, Facts of a Noise. All right. Bye. See you guys.

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2: There in heaven I rejoice.
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I count it a privilege to be here, as usual, sharing from God's word. I'm reminding you all that God is a faithful God. He's a promise keeper. The enemy wants us to feel that God allows his prophets to speak, and he is not concerned with bringing it to pass. I want to encourage somebody today to hold on. Hold on. Don't give up. I know that things are tough. I know you feel as if you need to compromise who you are as a Christian. I know that the hounds of hell are behind you to thief, to lie, to place your body in the subjection, on the subjection of a man that has no regards or no love, no compassion, and no, you know, he does, in other words, he doesn't care about a relationship. I'm here to tell somebody today, hold on, study your book, sit your exams,

always on time. 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

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Hey, let me tell you something, my brothers and my sisters, Nianfa, I came home a day in my past and I met my husband on my bed having intercourse with a woman. My world shattered. 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Because my husband was a believer in Jesus Christ. Not only was he a believer in Jesus Christ, I met him at 16. I knew that there were things that he was doing, but to bring a woman in my bed, listen to me, it was at a different level. I remember

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I remember when I go home to my mom, I would cry for 5 hours, 6 hours. 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I had no support system, but the Holy Ghost. I don't know who I'm talking to today, but I'm telling you, the Holy Ghost, hallelujah, is a

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And I'm telling you, those days, there were some Christian stores in Golden Doors, Port of Spain. And I went and I got every T.D. Jakes tape that I could put my hand on. I got every Juanita Bynum tape that I can put my hand on. Because even at that time, I realized the importance of impartation. And for 6 months, I went into hibernation. And even while I'm in hibernation, I listened to those tapes day and night and rebuilt my life. The Holy Ghost wrapped his arms around me. He molded me. He reshaped me. I disappeared off the scene for 10, 12 years.

of 1 Samuel, I remind you of Hannah for 17 years. This Hannah could not have a child. She was grieved. She was ridiculed. I'm telling you, the church folk back in the day, they got the information wrong. Hallelujah. And the same way they ridiculed Hannah is the same way they ridiculed me. They were saying that my husband caught me on my bed with a man. I said nothing. I glorified my God. I stood my ground. I'm here to tell you that for 17 years, Hannah stood her ground. But I want to factor in something that is crucial. This God is always on time, because your existence is significant, and your existence and the gifts, the talents, and the abilities that God has placed inside of you is for a time, is for a season, is for a nation, is for a people. And I'm telling you, it doesn't matter what you're going through, there's a time, a specific time that is ascribed to that uprising. Because when the time was right, Hannah got pregnant. But let me tell you something, back of that, when you check the story, somebody today beat your chest and say that this God is always on time. I want somebody today to begin to dance, to begin to shout. Use those weapons that God has given you. Begin to clap and say, God, I trust you. Because let me tell you how interesting this thing is, and why on two sides of the pendulum this had to happen. For 17 years, this woman waited to get pregnant. You know why? Because Eli's sons had to be moved out of the way, and a replacement was supposed to be birthed to replace his sons. My Bible and your Bible says today that Eli's sons were sinful. They were wicked. My Bible called them, they were scoundrels. My Bible said they had no regards for the Lord. They were going with the women as priests. They were taking the best of the sacrifices for themselves. And I know God would have spoken. I know God would have cautioned them, just the same way that God is cautioning some of us. You see, God allows his processes to take place because his grace continues to cover us. But I'm talking to those in the house of the Lord today who behaving like Eli's sons. I come with a warning from the Lord for you. It's either you shape up or God gonna strip you out. Let me tell you something, Eli's sons continued in their ways, and God allowed a replacement to be placed in Hannah's stomach in the person of Samuel. So all that happened to Hannah, it was a reason. God had a plan in the plan. God had a plan in the plan. And so Samuel, 17 years later, was birthed to replace Eli and his sons. Hannah had to be broken. A lot of the things that we're going through is to prepare us for where God is taking us.

they're trying to do is kill me. There are times I say, God, what next? Because it was from one thing to the other. It was question after question after question. But I'm here to tell you that this God, he is always on time. In Hannah's situation, she was ridiculed, she was lied on, she was laughed, every single thing. She became an outcast in her community. I'm telling you, if you are in that category today, I'm telling you today that weeping may endure for the night, but joy comes in the morning. I'm here to encourage somebody today. Let me tell you something. If you are in this situation today, that means you're special. Beat your chest and tell them you're special, because God had to knock you in. He had to press. He had to process you to carry his glory. God cannot pour his glory into a vessel that has not been fortified, because your pride will suffocate you. Your pride will destroy you before you even achieve anything. Before you even achieve, you arrive. You're looking down on people. Nobody holier than you. When you look down, on people, you're saying, do you know who I am? I am so by so. I am Dr. So-and-so. The message is to our leaders. Remember.

0: the release of the Spirit of God. There are too many people that have people on your pulpit speaking into people's lives, making impartation and messing up people's lives. Releasing some demons into people. When you look, your congregation all messed up and turn up. There are things that they're saying is Holy Ghost that ain't Holy Ghost. Listen to me. Remember, it took 30 years for Jesus to become active in ministry. But today, I encourage you, hold on. Learn to say, God, whatever you're good and whatever I'm going through, God, help me. Help me, God. Help me. Help me, God. Hold on. Help me to be able to trust you as I close, Father, in the name of Jesus Christ. I release supernatural strength and fortitude into the lives of those that are listening to this sermon. Holy Ghost, remind them that you have the time clock. You decide when it starts and you decide when it's finished with their cooperation. As you continue to refine them through the fires of affliction, Holy Ghost, have your way in the name of Jesus Christ. Remember that this God that we serve, He is always on time. Hallelujah. This is Minister Cassandra Powder. I have just received my ordination, so they are now calling me Reverend Cassandra Powder. That and all is a testimony within itself. But God continues to be faithful. Blessings, blessings, and blessings.
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2: Day number 208, we believe. In 1 Chronicles chapter 2, verse 18 to 55, and chapter 3, and chapter 4, verse 1 to 8, more genealogies unfold, tracing the line of Judah and David. These names remind us that God works through families, generations, and history to fulfill His promises. Even in long records, His faithfulness is quietly on display. Romans chapter 10, verse 5 to 21, and chapter 11, verse 1 to 10 draw the connection forward. Paul explains that salvation comes not through works, but by believing in Christ and confessing Him as Lord. Though many in Israel resisted, God has not rejected His people. A remnant remains, chosen by grace, proven that His promises never fail. Proverbs chapter 18, verse 7 to 16 adds wisdom by contrasting folly with prudence, arrogance with humility. True life and honor are found not in self-reliance, but in walking with integrity before God. God weaves His story across generations and fulfills it through Christ. Today, ask the Spirit to deepen your trust in God's promises and to help you walk humbly in His wisdom. Our scripture readings for today, 1 Chronicles chapters 2 and chapter 3, chapter 4, verse 1 to 8, Romans chapter 10, verse 5 to 21, chapter 11, verse 1 to 10, and Proverbs chapter 18, verse 7 to 16. This is Bishop Bonaparte praying you have a blessed.
3: This is The Reality. Hello to you. Welcome to The Reality. So good to be with you. My name's Dudley Anderson. In the next half an hour, I'm going to be sharing with you a story of a life touched and changed by the reality of Christ. Just to remind you that as you listen to the program today, you might have some questions or you perhaps would like some prayer. I'd love to hear from you. Email me, dudley@surereality.net. I'll mention that email address again towards the end of the show. Today on The Reality, we're meeting itinerant preacher and author Tope Pearson. Tope is the founder of a ministry called You Fit Perfectly. She's authored a book entitled You Fit Perfectly. So we're going to be talking about our perfect fit in Jesus today. Tope had a vision of a jigsaw puzzle once, and she found her place in life. Tope Pearson was in the 7/7 London transport bombings of 2005, where 52 people lost their lives. On the 7th of July 2005, three terrorists separately detonated three homemade bombs in quick succession aboard a London Underground train across London. And later, a fourth terrorist detonated another bomb on a double-decker bus in the city. Tope was on the Underground that day.
4: As we were in the tunnel, I heard an explosion and the connecting door to the first carriage blasted open, and a ball of smoke and fire rolled into one was gushing towards me. I closed my eyes and said, "Into your hands I commit my spirit." And then the train came to a grinding halt, and then I heard screaming and banging. I should have been on that first carriage and I would have been standing up, and I probably wouldn't be talking to you today.
3: I'll begin our chat today by asking her to tell us about that dreadful experience.
4: At 2005, I hadn't long been a Christian, but I was having gradually a good relationship, a close relationship with the Lord. And so I remember just waking up one morning. So I used to go to work every day to Covent Garden, like clockwork, and I was a single mother at the time, and I remember just getting up in my normal routine after a lovely time with the Lord in prayer. And my son went off to school. He had just started his first year of secondary school, and then I'd go in the opposite direction to go to get on the Piccadilly line to get to King's Cross first of all, before changing to go to Covent Garden. And I remember coming up the steps of King's Cross, and there was a guard with gates, behind gates, which I'd never seen in my life before. And I wondered what he was, just closed it as I arrived to go through. I would normally, my normal routine would be to get on the first carriage, King's Cross station, on King's Cross. So when he sort of looked at me and sort of nodded his head and signaled, you can't see my thumb going that way, but that's what I'm doing now, pointing to go that way. And I sort of, you know, when you touch and go, oh no, you know, you're going to make me late now. So I had no choice but to run all the way round to get in to the platform on the next entrance. At the time, I thought it was the third carriage, but I think it was the end of the second carriage. I got on eventually, and I'd never seen King's Cross so packed, but I was determined to get to work on time. So I squeezed myself onto the into the carriage, and that's off we went. And we weren't perhaps a few minutes into the tunnel, not even that. And as we were in the tunnel, I heard a big explosion, and the door, the connecting door to the first carriage it blasted open. And all I can describe it as is something out of a James Bond movie. Because my mind couldn't comprehend what had happened, because I'd never seen such a thing before. And a ball of smoke and fire rolled into one was gushing towards me. And I thought that was the end of my life. So I literally said the words, I closed my eyes and said, I prayed, I commit my life into your hands, O Lord, or something. Into your hands, I commit my spirit. And then the train came to a grinding halt. Now, I opened my eyes and realized I was still alive, but it was pitch black. I couldn't see anything. And everyone was in shock. I was in shock. And then I heard screaming and banging from the first carriage. And it was just a horror. It was like a horror movie. It was a horrific feeling. I heard some crashes and bangs. And I realized that, at the time, I thought we had crashed. And people were starting to cry. I was beginning to cry, but then I realized God is here. God has allowed me to be alive. So I started to console people in the carriage. And I said, it would be all right. We're going to get out of here. At that time, I didn't know for sure that we would get out of there, but that's what I said. And then, cut a long story short, I was wondering about, is the driver alive? And I heard the tannoy, he was trying to put it on to and make an announcement, but it cut out. And then it felt like we were, I was covered in soot by this time in coffin. And it felt like we were in there for hours. But then all of a sudden there was a light, torch shining through, and I heard men shouting, "We're going to get you out. We're going to get you out." And I thought, oh, phew. And then they led us backwards through the carriages, and we had to step down. They lifted us down onto the tracks. By then, obviously, they turned the live electricity off. And we walked through, and I saw emergency running past us into the first carriage, lifting people covered, sorry for the graphic detail, but covered in blood. And it was all awful. My mind was just going round. I couldn't comprehend. Some people were taking filmage with their footage with their cameras, but I couldn't, you know. I was just, you know, in a state. And then eventually they lifted us up onto the platform. So can you picture now, we're walking backwards to King's Cross, where we came from. And then we're on the platforms, and they said, you know, can we make our way up? So we did that. And as I got upstairs, and I saw helicopters, and it was just madness. I remember phoning my pastor, phoning my dad, trying to get through to my dad. You know, those sort of people were my first point of call. And then I couldn't get, I got through to my boss as well, the workplace. You know, he said he was coming to get me, not knowing that he couldn't get through. And anyway, they said, anyone who can walk, walk to your nearest hospital. That was, so I thought, that's me. So I started walking. And then a chap started walking next to me, who I hadn't seen before, but he said he'd recognized me from the carriage. So I started to share my faith with him and said, look, I know, that, you know, I said, I had a lovely time with the Lord today. And I know that if anything had happened to me, I would have been with him.
5: Wow, amazing.
4: Yeah. And he was just flabbergasted. And it turns out that he was a Muslim. And he said that, you know, maybe it's about time he goes and explores faith.
5: Wow.
4: I know. So I showed him a picture of my son. And he showed me a picture of his baby daughter. And I talked to him about Jesus and invited him to church. And then as we were walking, and I saw a policeman, and he rushed up to us and said, "Are you guys okay? Have you just come off the bus?" And I looked at him thinking, what's he talking about, the bus? Doesn't he know our train crashed? And that's in my mind, you know.
5: Yeah, yeah.
4: And then he said, I said, what bus? What do you mean? And he said, the bus 30 that just blew up. And at that point, I broke down. I just fell almost. And they had both of them lifted me up and put me on the wall to sit down. And I was just hysterical. And I said, what's going on? And he said, oh, my goodness, I'm sorry. I thought you knew. And then he explained. And I said, London's gone mad. And it was just helicopters all over the place and fire engines. I said, I've got to get to my son's school. So at that point, I left them, and I started to try and get to phone my son's school to protect him from not getting on any sort of form of London transport. Anyway, cover long story short, I managed to get to the hospital. It was about 7 to 10 miles walk. And I collapsed. All I remember is nurses running up to me with a wheelchair, and I collapsed. And I think they said, what's your name? And I remember saying my name and collapsing. And then they put me in the wheelchair and wheeled me and into the hospital. And then I was treated for shock and lack of oxygen. And I remember I had some quality time just to, when the nurse said, you're free to go, I got down on my knees and prayed, and I said, Father, you know, there's a reason why you allowed me to not just be alive, but not one scratch on me. And I now devote the rest of my life to you. And I remember getting up, getting dressed, and, you know, I was in the waiting area. Now, the reason why I tell you this bit is because I remember it like yesterday. They were taking photos of everybody. Detectives were there, and obviously just to make sure that we weren't obviously the ones, you know, because it was a criminal investigation. I didn't know that, but so, you know, they had took photos of everybody, obviously including me, my number on me. It was like I was a criminal, you know. And I remember when I was sat down, there was a chap in the waiting room, and he said, "I'll tell you this," and he had a sling, he had shrapnel all over his face, bandage, everything. And he said, "I was in the first carriage," and he said, "I know that the people who stood up cushioned the ones who had sat down." Hmm. Because when I looked down at her, her eyes were open, and I'm sorry to say this, but she was dead. Hmm. And I said, "Please don't tell me anymore. Hmm. I don't want to hear anymore." And I left, and my friend's husband came to pick me up, took me to my son's school, and obviously that's, you know, I went home. And but I know the Lord wanted me to hear that now, in hindsight, because when I tell my testimony, people come up to me and say they believe that man was an angel who told me to go round the other way. And I don't know to this very day whether he was an angel or not.
5: Yeah. Well,
4: I should have been on that first carriage, and I would have been standing up, and I probably wouldn't be talking to you today.
5: That's incredible.
4: Yes.
5: I was going to ask you that, the guard who pointed with his thumb, you know, why was he there? You know, why did he redirect you to the back of the carriage, the back of the train?
4: Yes.
5: It's just, it's incredible. Toby, what an amazing testimony that is. You know, what really impressed me by your story just now is how when you said that fireball was making its way down the train and you saw it coming and approaching you, you simply said, "Lord, I'm yours."
4: Yes.
5: You know, that blows me away, because I just think, dear God, what about those dear people who can't pray that? Yeah. What about those dear people sitting in that carriage who don't know Jesus as Lord and Saviour? You know, this is a challenge to me, challenge to anybody perhaps listening to us today, Tope, to say, Lord, I'm yours. You know, let's take this moment, take this opportunity, no matter what life throws at us, be it a drastic, traumatic event such as you've gone through, or something lesser than that, to say, Lord, I'm yours. Take me no matter what happens, yes?
4: Absolutely, absolutely. And, you know, Dudley, we don't know what's going to happen in future, do we? No one knows. No one, the church doesn't know the type of persecution we're going to undergo. You know, it brings me back to Stephen in the book of Acts, you know, when they stoned him, you know, and he said, into your hands I commit my spirit, Lord. Maybe that's where I got that from. But, you know, nobody knows their time and the hour. And but all I know is that I was his. I just wanted to be with him. And I didn't stop sharing my faith because of that. Actually, it made, you know, suffering can either bring you away from God or closer, and it brought me close.
5: Wonderful. Wonderful.
4: Yes.
5: Fantastic. Yes. Amazing, amazing story, Tope. I'm going to ask you a little bit more about what Jesus means to you, and we'll talk a bit about your work in just a minute. We're going to take a little break and be back after this. 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You're listening to The Reality. So good to be with you. My name's Dudley Anderson. If you've been listening up today and you have some questions, or perhaps you'd like to make some comments, perhaps you need some prayer, I'd love to hear from you. Write me an email, if you will, dudley@surereality.net. Well, today we're talking with Tope Pearson. Tope has shared how she survived the 2005 7/7 London transport bombings. An incredible story, how she was late for work one day, making her way to the underground to climb aboard the train to go to work. A guard redirected her to a different passageway that led her to the second carriage on the train towards the back of the carriage. Sadly, that day a bomb went off in the first carriage of that underground train. By the grace of God, Tope was saved. But as the bomb went off and the fireball travelled down the carriage, Tope called out to Jesus, "Lord, I'm yours. Into your hands I commit my soul." Tope had the certainty of life, even in the face of death. She believes the Lord has a purpose for her life, and like every believer, the Lord God Almighty has a place for her. Tope Pearson today with me on Skype on The Reality. So Tope, in a nutshell, tell me, what does Jesus mean to you? How did you come to faith?
4: I was brought up, brought up in the sort of Church of England, if you like. So when I was about 3 years of age, my dad used to send myself and my two brothers at the time to the local Church of England, C of E, Sunday school. Our parents didn't go with us, and we just went along obediently, and that was obviously the first time I'd heard of Jesus. But the very first encounter I had with Jesus was when I was about 3 years and a half years of age, and I was in the marketplace with my mum and my other brother, and for some reason we got parted. And I was quite a timid child at the time, and I screamed my head off, as you can imagine, a three and a half year old, and they've been that she's lost in the marketplace. And then I heard my name being called from it was all I can describe, it's from heaven. And I looked up. At that point, I saw a fleeting image of Jesus, and I was just squinting because it was just so bright and brilliant, the most beautiful thing I'd ever seen before in the sky. I was looking, and I could see his eyes looking at me. I couldn't see his hands or feet. I looked up into the sky, and an elderly woman came to me and said, "What's the matter, dear?" And you know, I said, "I can't find my mummy." And then all of a sudden my mum came and appeared, and with my brother, and I was just so relieved, and took me home, and obviously didn't know the experience I had. And then when we got home, I used to treat my parents' bed as a trampoline. And
5: as kids do. I used to do that.
4: We probably all did. Yeah. And my two brothers were in the room, and I was jumping up and down, and I was just singing this song, "I saw Jesus, I saw Jesus." And it was just like a showing off type of thing, but kind of like, I was so happy I'd seen him. And I just... And they pushed me off the bed saying, "Shut up, you know, you're lying." And I said, "No, I'm going to tell mummy." So I got back up on the bed and I saw Jesus. And, you know, that has never left me to today.
5: Incredible.
4: I don't know why. It's just never left me. And from then until I got to I feared the Lord, I feared God, until I got to the age of 11, and it was no longer cool anymore, if you like, to mention Jesus or to talk about church. So I stopped going to church and I stopped talking about Jesus. So you may as well say I kind of, well, backslid, if that makes any sense. And so when I got to about the age of 11, I obviously probably looked lost. So my dad said, "I think it's about time, Toby, you go back to church." So I did, and I went to the Church of England. I went through some confirmation classes at the age of 16. And I remember asking the vicar, why is Jesus God?" His reply was, "Never mind, just take my word for it." And I just went, "Oh." And then from then on, I sort of shut off, you know, from the rest of the lessons, and went through my confirmation class, really my confirmation only to please my dad and the rest of the elders. And so it was religion from then. I was just a churchgoer. I realise that now. And then I went through, I got married quite young. And I went through, I was together with my former husband for 10 years. Went through a very, very messy divorce. And I reached my lowest ebb in life. And to the point where I was extremely depressed and suicidal. Had suicidal thoughts. I wanted to end my life. I felt like I didn't fit anywhere. You know, I was a complete misfit in society.
5: Oh,
4: yeah. What am I doing here? Why not end it? But then I remember that, hang on a minute. I lost my mother at a young age. I don't want my son to be without a mother. What do I do? Unfortunately, I was at that time, I was looking for love in the wrong places, and I wanted to get out of that mess. And but as at that point when I was suicidal, the light switch came back on, and I said, I sat up in my bed because I was sort of laying down at the time. I sat up and I went, I know who can help me. God can help me. And I knew I needed to get to God through Jesus. I don't know why, but at that point, it was a simple sort of a formula in my head that to get to God, I have to go through Jesus. And then I went back to I remembered my first love. I remember when he came to meet me when I was lost. And then I remembered a woman who was reaching out to me when I was going through my first initial separation. And I was trying to run away from her because I thought she was a bit of a religious nut, bless her, lovely woman. She was a friend of a mutual friend, her name's Julie. And I actually, like a mad woman, started to look for her number, telephone number, because it'd been 2 years since I'd seen her. So eventually I found her number and called her up until I got her. And then I asked her some searching questions, and one of them was, you know, why can't why can't people, you know, sleep with somebody else before they're married? And she said, well, Tope, your body is the temple of the Holy Spirit. Mm. And as she said those words, I felt the presence of God come into the room. Mm. And I felt, wow. And it was like, she just answered all the searching questions I had in such a gentle, passionate way. Mm. And she said, Tope, I think you're about time that you go to church. And I said, I think you're right. Hmm. And so this time it was for real. Hmm. And some women of God studied the Bible with me. And I broke at the point of realizing how my sins caused a separation, me and God. And I said, I don't want that. I want my Father. And I want to be with him. And I don't want anything to get in the way. And that's how I became born again. I got baptized and I never looked back since.
5: Praise God. Amazing. What an amazing story. Incredible stuff, Tope. Our time is nearly up, but I'd like to ask you, you've written a book, you fit perfectly, and you've founded a ministry by that name. Just tell us quickly, what's that all about?
4: Yeah, well, gosh, that came a bit later on in being born. That was my second book, and it came out of a combination of brokenness, but then finding who I am in the Lord. I think really, even when you're born again, a lot of people don't realize that you can still be broken. And I was, you know, was even, you know, asked into leadership in the church, still feeling very insecure about things past, because I'd had quite a dysfunctional past, including abuse and things like that, suffered loss, etc. And not knowing that I really did fit at that time. I remember we were in Europe actually at that time, on a mission, and the pastor said to me, you know, go home and ask the Lord to show you what Colossians 2 verse 10 mean. And so I did, and I asked God, what does it mean? And then he showed me this vision. It's a gigantic picture of himself with various jigsaw puzzles. And in the puzzle of himself, and I was in awe looking, and then all of a sudden I saw my name. And I could see my date of birth in that one of the jigsaw pieces. Mm-hmm. And as I was wondering what that meant, I could see that God, it was like the Father saying, he was beckoning me to take my place. And so I thought, how can I get him from here to there? Then all of a sudden I was catapulted into my rightful place in him. And then I realized that I fit perfectly. Mm. There's no error in me. There was nothing that he had made a mistake in making me, because I fitted in that particular piece perfectly. And I realized that no one could take my place and I can't take anyone else's place. And then I looked at the rest of the jigsaw puzzle and realized that there were missing pieces in the puzzle. And then, because from now I could realize I was looking from his perspective. Mm. And I said, God, where are all these missing pieces gone? And he said, Tope, this message is not just for you, but I want you to go and find all the missing pieces and show them their rightful place in me. And then the vision ended. And that's how the You Fit Perfectly book was sort of formed in ministry. And since then, I wrote that to encourage the church, the body of Christ, and to keep on keeping on, no matter what they're going through, that they don't, they're not a misfit. They fit perfectly in Christ, the Godhead. And no one can take their place. And what I use the story of Joseph in the Bible as a backdrop in the book, talking about, you know, the pit experience, prison experience, the slavery experience, and the promotion, and just encouraging the body of Christ to take their rightful inheritance, you know, to claim their rightful inheritance in Christ. So people can go on, keep on keeping on, and reach their full potential.
5: Amen. Amazing. Reaching our full potential. Incredible stories and incredible ministry. Tope, thank you so much for sharing that with us today. I'm yours, Lord, is what I take away from our conversation today. Thank you for joining us on The Reality.
4: Thank you so much.
5: Wow, what an amazing woman. What an amazing story today on The Reality. Speaking to Tope Pearson, sharing how she was in that 7/7 London transport bombing in 2005. And by the grace of God, she survived. How God got her through that. And you know what really encouraged me was as she was facing that fireball coming down the carriage toward her, she called out to the Lord in her heart and she said, "Dear Lord, I'm yours." Tope quoted Colossians chapter 2, verse 10. Let's read it. It says, "For in him dwells the fullness of the Godhead in bodily form, and you are complete in him who is the head of all principality and power." I ask you today, are you complete in him? Have you surrendered your life to him to find your place in the purposes of God? I encourage you to drop me a note today, if you will, by email, dudley@surereality.net, if you'd like to know more. 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From me, Dudley Anderson, until next time, you keep your eyes on Jesus, and God bless.
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Look, forget about all that other junk. 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

shall they fear the name of the Lord from the west, and his glory from the rising of the sun. When the enemy comes in like a flood, the Spirit of the Lord will lift up a standard against him. When the enemy attacks our lives and attempts to drown us, the Spirit of the Lord will lift up a standard against him and place us on higher ground. Habakkuk 3, verse 19 says, God, the Lord, is my strength. He makes my feet like the deer's. He makes me tread on my high places. When you are at your highest point, when you are at the top, or at least when you think you're at the top, that's when the devil comes after you. And here's what the Bible says about this in 1 Corinthians chapter 10, verse 12. Therefore, let anyone who thinks that he stands take heed lest he fall. The Amplified translation puts it this way. Therefore, let the one who thinks he stands firm, immune to temptation, being overconfident and self-righteous, take care that he does not fall into sin and condemnation. So the minute that you think you are strong, or you're something, or you've achieved greatness, that's actually your most vulnerable moment. When you reach a place like this, where you are in awe of your own accomplishments and your own talent or achievements, this is dangerous because you are at a place where you most likely think, whether consciously or subconsciously, you think you don't need God. And believe me, this is not the mental space that you should ever find yourself, because we all desperately need the Lord every moment of every hour. Secondly, when you are at your highest moment, your guard is down. There's this overwhelming sense of achievement. There is the strong emotion of happiness. And if we are to be honest, many of us opt to celebrate our achievements. And it's here that the devil can sneak into our lives unnoticed. And the final reason why your highest moment can also be your most vulnerable moment is because when emotions are high because of achievement or because of success, the spirit of pride can very easily enter your heart. You begin to think that you are the reason for your success, and you are so talented, and you are so good at what you do. And do you see what that does? That glorifies self. And the Bible says pride goes before destruction. Pride, in the context of these verses, refers to an arrogant attitude that manifests itself as independence from God. The proud person pursues his or her own way. And this, folks, is a dangerous place to be, because you open up your spirit to all manner of evil. And I think we all need to know that the devil doesn't play fair. He's an opportunist. The minute you're on a high and you're distracted, he'll throw a punch or trip you up. So when the Bible is saying, if you think you are standing firm, be careful that you don't fall, it's really saying, always be alert. Always be on guard. Don't be led by emotions, because emotions are deceitful. I want to remind you that the Word of God says in Psalm 59, verse 16, but I will sing of your power. Yes, I will sing aloud of your mercy in the morning. For you have been my defense and refuge in the day of my trouble.
Our God has infinite power over every situation. And there is no better refuge in the day of trouble than our Lord Jesus Christ. So let it be your instinctive response to run to Jesus, run to prayer. Let it be your default response so that before you go anywhere else, before you ask anyone else or cry on someone's shoulders, you go to Jesus Christ first. You go and speak to the Lord. The enemy will attack each of us at some point in our lives. However, there is no reason to be fearful because in Jesus Christ, we have a refuge in the day of trouble. There's no need to be terrified because when the enemy comes in like a flood, the Spirit of the Lord will lift up a standard against him. And so in closing, let me tell you to always keep your eyes on Jesus Christ. Never think you're standing strong, but always consider yourself weak, but strong in Christ. Now let us pray. Dear Lord Jesus, help us, Master. Help us to never view ourselves as strong believers, but rather may we come to know that our strength is in you. Lord, your word tells us that whoever thinks he stands must be careful not to fall. Help us to take heed to this warning. No matter how many Bible verses we memorize or how many church services we attend, help us to realize, Master, that we cannot do anything with our own strength. We cannot defeat sin and the devil through our own strength, but we need you, King Jesus. In you, and in you alone, are we able to be victorious. Your word in Ephesians chapter 4, verse 27 tells us, "And do not give the devil an opportunity to lead you into sin by holding a grudge or nurturing anger or harboring resentment or cultivating bitterness." King Jesus, help us to live our lives with wisdom so that we would never give the devil an opportunity to enter. Help us to be guarded so that we would never allow the enemy to gain a foothold in our lives. Father, help us to live in the truth of Philippians chapter 3, verse 8, for your word says, "Yes, everything else is worthless when compared to the infinite value of knowing Christ Jesus, my Lord. For his sake, I have discarded everything else, counting it all as garbage so that I could gain Christ." Our riches are in you, Lord Jesus. We refuse to place our hope and affections on anything in this world, not in our financial resources or physical skill. No, we look to you, mighty Lord. You have commanded us to be strong and courageous, to not tremble or be dismayed, for you, God, are with us. With you on our side, Lord Jesus, we have power, we have victory. And so we will call out your name, the name that is above every name, and that name is Jesus Christ, our deliverer. You alone can split the sea of uncertainty. You alone, King Jesus, can slay the giant of fear and save us. So we look to you, Father, the anchor for our souls. Let us never be swept away by the deep waters of life. Lord, we ask that you speak the words, "Peace, be still," over our lives. Calm the seas in our lives. We trust in you to be our solution. We trust you to be our chain breaker. Father, I pray for every person under the sound of my voice.
For anyone who is in the middle of a seemingly hopeless situation, may they know you as a strong deliverer and the God who makes a way. Lord, I pray for those who feel as though they are sinking in this world. I pray that they would find you to be a steady ground and solid foundation. For those who are looking and searching for hope because their circumstances, Lord, I pray that they would find your word to be true, as it says in Isaiah 43, verse 2, "When you go through deep waters, I will be with you. When you go through rivers of difficulty, you will not drown. When you walk through the fire of oppression, you will not be burned up. The flames will not consume you." Help me to worship you, not just when my life is going well, but even in my deepest struggles. Be praised, Father. Be glorified, my God. In Jesus' name I pray. Amen. So shall they fear the name of the Lord from the west, and his glory from the rising of the sun. When the enemy comes in like a flood, the Spirit of the Lord will lift up a standard against him. God, the Lord, is my strength. He makes my feet like the deer's. He makes me tread on my high places. Therefore, let the one who thinks he stands firm, immune to temptation, being overconfident and self-righteous, take care that he does not fall into sin and condemnation. But I will sing of your power.

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3: God, we thank you for a brand new day. And I now present unto you the sons and daughters of our land, families across this nation, those today who are experiencing trying moments, tough and difficult periods in their lives. I ask today for strength for those who are weak, comfort for those who are discouraged and grieving, those who have suffered loss, those who are confused, those who do not know where to turn and to whom should they turn. I pray that their eyes would turn unto God, who is the source of all deliverance, the God who answers every prayer ever uttered by the human heart and the human mind, the human spirit. I ask you, God, today to give unto them a deep sense of comfort that you are in control of all things, and their destiny rests with God, and you shall be their provider this day. They would stand and they would not fail. Your right arm remains strong and resolute in these challenging times. Bless your people and favor the nation highly. In Jesus' name, I thank you now. Amen.

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gonna sing us some Jamaican songs. 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

0: Come on, clap your hands and say, all of my help comes from the Lord. Y'all like my new protege? That's Blake. 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The people love you. Do a bow.
1: No way to go. What you mean?

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If you believe in God, believe also in me. In my Father's house are many mansions. If it were not so, I would have told you. I go to prepare a place for you. And if I prepare a place for you, I will come again and receive you unto myself, that where I am, there you may be also."

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This is a little song here that, go ahead, you can get into it. 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I'm going to do it for that little one there, going like that. Let him always walk beside me. Thank you.

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0: Today, I simply want to share with you a psalm that has really touched me. At times when I'm overwhelmed and I want to pray, but I can't find the words to speak, I simply read this psalm and I offer it as a prayer to the Lord. And as I read it, I want you to keep something in mind. David mentions enemies. However, when I apply this psalm to my life, the enemies I'm talking about are not physical enemies, but rather, I sometimes have to face an enemy called discouragement. Sometimes it's called anxiety or worry. These are all enemies. So for the next few moments, as I read this precious psalm from the Word of God, I encourage you to open up your heart to the Lord and cast all your burdens on Him. Psalm 27, verses 1 through 14. The Lord is my light and my salvation. So why should I be afraid? The Lord is my fortress, protecting me from danger. So why should I tremble? When evil people come to devour me, when my enemies and foes attack me, they will stumble and fall. Though a mighty army surrounds me, my heart will not be afraid. Even if I am attacked, I will remain confident. The one thing I ask of the Lord, the thing I seek most, is to live in the house of the Lord all the days of my life, delighting in the Lord's perfections and meditating in His temple. For He will conceal me there when troubles come. He will hide me in His sanctuary. He will place me out of reach on a high rock. Then I will hold my head high above my enemies who surround me. At His sanctuary, I will offer sacrifices with shouts of joy, singing and praising the Lord with music. Hear me as I pray, O Lord. Be merciful and answer me. My heart has heard you say, come and talk with me. And my heart responds, Lord, I am coming. Do not turn your back on me. Do not reject your servant in anger. You have always been my helper. Don't leave me alone now. Don't abandon me, O God of my salvation. Even if my father and mother abandon me, the Lord will hold me close. Teach me how to live, O Lord. Lead me along the right path, for my enemies are waiting for me. Do not let me fall into their hands, for they accuse me of things I've never done. With every breath, they threaten me with violence. Yet I am confident I will see the Lord's goodness while I am here in the land of the living. Wait patiently for the Lord. Be brave and courageous. Yes, wait patiently for the Lord. Now let us pray. My Lord, my Savior, Jesus Christ of Nazareth, the one and only Son of the living God. King Jesus, you are my light and my salvation. And because of that, whom shall I fear? What shall I be afraid of? When Jesus Christ our Lord is our refuge and the fortress of our lives, whom shall we dread? If God is for us, who can be against us? No one, because we serve an almighty, all-powerful, all-conquering God. Even if the wicked come up against us, we will not fear. Even if an army encamps against us, our hearts will not fear, because Jesus Christ holds all power. Lord, you're the one who has the final say. Father, my prayer is what your word says in Psalm 27, verse 4. One thing I have asked of the Lord, and that I will seek, that I may dwell in the house of the Lord, in His presence, all the days of my life, to gaze upon the beauty, the delightful loveliness and majestic grandeur of the Lord, and to meditate in His temple. Lord, I trust you, because in the day of trouble, you will be my shelter. You will always be my hiding place. You will lift me up on a rock. Because of this, I will sing praises to your name, O Lord. Your word in Psalm 95, verses 1 through 7, it says, come, let us sing for joy to the Lord. Let us shout aloud to the rock of our salvation. Let us come before him with thanksgiving and extol him with music and song. For the Lord is the great God, the great King above all gods. In his hand are the depths of the earth, and the mountain peaks belong to him. The sea is his, for he made it, and his hands formed the dry land. Come, let us bow down in worship. Let us kneel before the Lord our Maker, for he is our God, and we are the people of his pasture, the flock under his care. Lord Jesus, we thank you for bringing us out of the darkness, and we thank you for shining your light on our hearts. We can now declare that Jesus Christ is the way, the truth, and the life. We were once lost, but you have now called us to be yours. May your light shine within our lives, Lord. Let your light be seen in our character. Let your light be seen in our words and in our actions. Father, each and every day, may it be all about you. May we live to exalt you. May we live to praise you and worship you, because you are an awesome God. You are the Almighty God. Lord Jesus, be praised. Let your light shine and be seen in how I walk in this life, in how I conduct myself. Thank you for your word, dear God. For it says in Micah chapter 7, verse 8, "Do not rejoice over me, my enemy. When I fall, I will arise. When I sit in darkness, the Lord will be a light to me." I pray that in all I do, may I reflect your love. May I reflect your mercy to those around me. Thank you, Lord, for inviting me to be a part of your plan. In Jesus' name I pray. Amen.
1: For a moment, I want to encourage you to meditate on Psalm 27 today. In its entirety, Psalm 27 encapsulates David's deep trust in God's protection, guidance, and presence. And I believe that this is a passage that invites us to place our confidence in God, even in the face of challenges, and to seek him with all our heart. Just as David found comfort and courage in his relationship with God, we too can draw strength from our faith in the midst of life's trials. And so Psalm chapter 27, verse 1, "The Lord is my light and my salvation. Whom shall I fear? The Lord is the stronghold of my life. Of whom shall I be afraid?" David begins by proclaiming his unwavering trust in God. He uses powerful metaphors, light and salvation, to convey that God illuminates his path and rescues him from danger. David's confidence in God's protection leads him to ask a rhetorical question. If God is on his side, there is no one to fear. This verse sets the tone for an entire psalm, emphasizing the strength of his faith in God's guidance and refuge. Verse 2, "When the wicked advance against me to devour me, it is my enemies and my foes who will stumble and fall." Here, David acknowledges the existence of enemies and challenges that may come up against him. However, he firmly believes that God will cause his enemies to stumble and fail in their attempt to harm him. This verse reflects David's assurance that God's power is greater than any threat he faces. Verse 3, "Though an army besiege me, my heart will not fear. Though war break out against me, even then I will be confident." David's confidence in God's protection continues to shine through. He uses strong imagery of an army besieging him and war breaking out, emphasizing the severity of the challenges he may encounter, yet He remains unshaken in his faith, declaring that his heart will not fear, and he will maintain his confidence in God's deliverance. Verse 4. One thing I ask from the Lord, this only do I seek, that I may dwell in the house of the Lord all the days of my life, to gaze on the beauty of the Lord and to seek him in his temple. David expresses his deepest desire to be in the presence of God. He longs to dwell in God's house, not just for a moment, but for all the days of his life. This reflects David's thirst for intimacy with God and his eagerness to experience the beauty and wonder of God's presence. Verse 5. For in the day of trouble, he will keep me safe in his dwelling. He will hide me in the shelter of his sacred tent and set me high upon a rock. David reaffirms his trust in God's protection and refuge. He believes that in times of trouble, God will provide safety and shelter. The image of being set high upon a rock symbolizes being placed above danger and adversity. Verse 6. Then my head will be exalted above the enemies who surround me. At his sacred tent, I will sacrifice with shouts of joy. I will sing and make music to the Lord. David envisions a future where he will triumph over his enemies. He anticipates offering sacrifices and praises to God with shouts of joy, celebrating God's faithfulness and deliverance. Verse 7. Hear my voice when I call, Lord. Be merciful to me and answer me. In this verse, David shifts to a heartfelt plea. He calls upon God to hear his prayers and to respond with mercy and grace. David recognizes his dependence on God's compassion and desires an intimate connection with him. Verse 8. My heart says of you, seek his face. Your face, Lord, I will seek. David's heart prompts him to seek God's face. He responds to the call of his heart, expressing his determination to seek God's presence with zeal and devotion. Verse 9. Do not hide your face from me. Do not turn your servant away in anger. You have been my helper. Do not reject me or forsake me, God, my Savior. David acknowledges his reliance on God's help and pleads for God's continued presence. He asks God not to turn away from him, recalling the history of God's guidance and salvation in his life. Verse 10. Though my father and mother forsake me, the Lord will receive me. David acknowledges that even if his earthly relationships falter, he is confident that God will never abandon him. This verse reflects David's deep conviction in God's unwavering love and acceptance. Verse 11. Teach me your way, Lord. Lead me in a straight path because of my oppressors. David desires to know God's ways and seeks his guidance. He asks for direction and wisdom to navigate his challenges, knowing that God's guidance will lead him on the right path. Verse 12. Do not turn me over to the desires of my foes, for false witnesses rise up against me, spouting malicious accusations. David recognizes the threats posed by his enemies and false witnesses who spread lies against him. He pleads with God to protect him from their schemes. Verse 13. I remain confident of this. I will see the goodness of the Lord in the land of the living. Despite the challenges, David holds on to his confidence in God's goodness. He anticipates witnessing God's blessing and provisions in his current life, not just in the distant future. Verse 14, wait for the Lord, be strong, and take heart, and wait for the Lord. David concludes the psalm with a message of encouragement. He encourages himself and others to wait patiently for the Lord's guidance, strength, and deliverance. In times of uncertainty, he advises taking heart and finding strength in the Lord's promises.

Yes, and good morning to you, and welcome to Morning Devotion on Hope 103.1 FM. It's such a joy to have you join us today. And this is a beautiful day that God has given us life and good health and strength to live in and to represent Him. Amen. So we take this opportunity very seriously that God has woke us up this morning. Amen. He has given us life and life more abundantly. And we thank Him this morning because of what He has done for us. He's a good God. Amen. A wonderful Savior. There's a song that says, "A wonderful Savior is my Lord to me." Father, we want to thank you this morning for your goodness towards us. We thank you for your blessings and your provision. We thank you for bringing us in and bringing us out. We thank you for keeping us through the night. We thank you, Lord, for your divine provisions. We thank you, hallelujah, for your grace. Indeed, we worship you because you are God. We worship you in the beauty of holiness. We worship you, oh God, with all that we have, all that is with us, within us. We praise you, hallelujah, with our strength, hallelujah, early in the morning. Our heart and our soul rise to thee. You are worthy of all praise and worthy of all glory and worthy of all honor. And we magnify you this morning in the beauty of holiness. Thank you for your love. Thank you for your grace. Thank you for your wisdom and your knowledge and your understanding. Thank you for your goodness. Thank you for strength. Lord, we commit our going out and our coming into you today. We ask for your protection and preservation. We pray you would build a hedge around us and you would keep us, O God. No evil shall come near us, that every plan of the wicked one is brought to nothing. In the name of Jesus Christ, we put on the whole armor of God right now to stand and withstand against the wiles of the wicked one. And Lord, we thank you for your covering and protection, our relatives, our loved ones, God, over our nation, over, oh God Almighty, the church, hallelujah, your redeemed sons and daughters. We pray and ask for your covering and protection today. Lord, we ask for your help. Let your kingdom come. Let your will be done on earth as it is in heaven. We thank you and we ask you to give us this day our daily bread. And deliver us from every and all types of evil. In Jesus' name, amen. Praise God. Hallelujah. Praise God. So, this morning we want to continue to talk about what happens to people when they question, when they doubt the authenticity of Christ. And we talked about the consequences of unbelief. And in Matthew chapter 6, verse 5 and 6, it says that Jesus was amazed by the unbelief. He was amazed by the people's unbelief. He couldn't

0: he couldn't understand how they could have the Son of God, the Messiah, the Savior of the world, in their presence, and they still didn't know it because they were obsessed with looking at who he was, where he came from, who were his family, what were the things that he lacked. So yesterday we said we must be careful that our actions and decisions does not block God's power from impacting others. And that is so true. Our decision, your decisions, is not only going to affect you, it's going to affect the destiny of others. It could have eternal consequences for many. And we went on to say that the obstinate unbelief, the questioning, the believing in rumors, and the repulsion towards Jesus kept many away. It didn't only keep themselves, but it kept others. Because the Bible says Jesus left the city and went away. He left Nazareth. Mm-hmm. So all who could have benefited lost because a few individuals, quite a number of individuals begin to put up an opposition.
1: Mm-hmm. And as we read in Matthew, they were actually going to kill him.
0: Yeah. Yeah.
1: From the onset of his ministry.
0: Ministry, yeah.
1: Mm-hmm.
0: So a man or a woman's unbelief affects and it influences others. It keeps them from following Christ. And it keeps them away from Christ. It keeps you away from Christ. Unbelief keeps you away from Christ. Unbelief keeps you away from your blessing. That's the tragedy. Keeping others away from Christ is a terrible thing to do that can lead to severe accounting before God. Jesus said it in Matthew 23. He said in Matthew 18, if you put a stumbling block before any one of these my little children, he said, it's better you put a millstone around your neck and go and hang yourself in the sea. Go and drown yourself, Jesus says. So there is eternal accounting that you're going to be held to account eternally for it. It's not just in this life, you know, and it's very easy to be tempted by the devil to do something or to say something that could be a roadblock to somebody, an obstacle, because you know the enemy often puts false accusations in the minds of people against people. Mm-hmm. It's a common practice. It's a common practice of hell, of demons and demonic spirits, to falsely accuse people. False accusations. And he does it because he wants to rob you of your blessing, rob you of your place in eternity. That's the ultimate aim of, okay, rob you of being blessed. And that's what we see happen there. There's those who jump up and begin to speak out and accuse Jesus and question who he is. They robbed all the people of Nazareth from their blessing and the opportunity to have a divine encounter.
1: Okay.
0: To meet with Christ himself. This keeping others away from Christ through unbelief. Will lead to severe consequences, and not just for yourself, but your family, your neighbors, and your country. How what you do can affect your neighbors.
1: If you're a person of influence, if you're a person who influence others, mm-hmm. they would take it, this decision, as, you know, something that is credible that you can follow.
0: Mm-hmm.
1: And you know, people sometimes, you know, you have people that don't think for themselves, mm-hmm. and don't reason for themselves. They just do follow. They follow certain people because mm-hmm. they trust them.
0: Mm-hmm.
1: And if you're somebody that people trust and you make certain decisions, people will tend to go with what you
0: mm-hmm.
1: what you do.
0: Yeah,
1: because you have influence over them.
0: Yeah,
1: you know.
0: Yeah.
1: Mm-hmm.
0: Yeah.
1: So that's why it's important that you learn to think for yourself and mm-hmm. reason for yourself.
0: Yeah.
1: And know for yourself, because that's what I like about Christianity. Is a very personal, it's not a religion, it's a personal relationship.
0: Amen. Amen. Yeah. Yeah. Oh my God, listen to this. 1 John chapter 2 and verse 10 says, anyone who loves their brother and sister lives in the light, and there is nothing in them to make them stumble.
1: Hmm.
0: You hear that?
1: Mm-hmm.
0: If you love people and you care about people, you won't do anything. You won't have anything inside of you to make somebody stumble.
1: Mm-hmm.
0: That's what the word is in. Putting it in local language.
1: You restrain yourself from making certain decisions.
0: Yeah. You would shut your mouth. Close mm-hmm. your mouth.
1: Mm-hmm.
0: You would disassociate your thoughts and your mind from thinking evil. You see, but anyone who hates a brother or sister is in the darkness and walks around in the darkness. They do not know where they are going because the darkness has blinded them.
1: Mm-hmm.
0: And then Romans chapter 14. Chapter 14 and verse 13 says, therefore, let us stop passing judgment on one another. Instead, make up your mind not to put any stumbling block or obstacle in the way of a brother or sister.
1: Hmm.
0: How can what you do affect your neighbor? You could
1: create stumbling blocks.
0: You could pass in judgment.
1: Mm-hmm.
0: You know, and that there is something that is easy to fall into that trap.
1: Mm-hmm.
0: You know, when something and you make a decision, you pass a judgment without fully contemplating, fully meditating, fully thinking through the thing. You just
1: go with the bandwagon, as the people say. You just jump in the bandwagon and you didn't consider what the consequences is and what really is the facts and the truth concerning this matter.
0: Yeah. And the Bible says that oftentimes many multitudes follow Jesus.
1: Mm-hmm.
0: But here we see there was a multitude
1: that was against him.
0: Mm-hmm. And nobody stand up and say, hey, I don't support all you and I don't agree with what all you're saying. I know Jesus Christ. I can stand and speak on his behalf. I'm not ashamed of him. I know him. I know who he is. No one. That's frightening.
1: Yeah. Well, I look at Nicodemus when I read this, because Nicodemus was a free thinker.
0: Mm-hmm.
1: He's a person that was not going with the popular opinion of people.
0: Mm-hmm.
1: And he went to Jesus by night because, you know, he don't want people to see and find out for himself.
0: Mm-hmm.
1: Who are you? Who are you for real? Who are you? He found out, he went and found out for himself. And then that's how we know the way to the kingdom. Mm-hmm. He said, except a man be born again, he cannot see.
0: Yeah.
1: Or he cannot enter the kingdom of heaven. And that's where we get John 3:16.
0: Mm-hmm.
1: For God so loved the world that he gave his only begotten son, that whosoever believe in him should not perish, mm-hmm. but have everlasting life. Jesus gave Nicodemus the full story.
0: Mm-hmm.
1: And that's what we have today. He gave him the full story. So my encouragement to us as people, always go and find out for yourself. Don't run. Get the facts. Don't run behind popular opinion.
0: Mm-hmm.
1: Always know the truth for yourself. Be a free thinker. And if we look at the scripture in the book of John, we see that Nicodemus followed Christ even to the time of his death.
0: Mm-hmm.
1: He brought all the spices and all the aloes and everything for his body. Because he realized and he knew who Jesus is. Yeah? He knew because he took the time to go and find out for himself.
0: And to think
1: for himself.
0: With what he was hearing.
1: Yeah. So it's important that we don't run with popular opinion.
0: Run with the herd.
1: And we hear this and we hear that, and this one say this and that one say that. And we get it from the what press? So they'll say it. And it's not the truth. It's not the truth. So it's always important to find out what's the truth.
0: Yeah.
1: It's always important to find out what is the truth about a matter before we jump into popular opinion.
0: So, how can you affect your neighbor, your family, your country by passing judgment?
1: Hmm.
0: Because your judgment could be wrong.
1: Mm-hmm.
0: And the Bible says, instead, make up your mind. Take deliberate action. Make up your mind. Take a deliberate decision that you will not be party of anything that will put a stumbling block or obstacle in the way of a brother or a sister. Be deliberate in your action that I will not do this and I will not do that. That I will stand on the side of righteousness.
1: Mm-hmm.
0: I will not judge my brother or sister without righteous judgment.
1: Hmm.
0: So he says, anyone who claims to be in the light but hates his brother or sister is still in the darkness. That is what 1 John tells us. Chapter 2, verse 10. Verse 9 and 10. Anyone who loves their brother and sister lives in the light, and there is nothing in them to make them stumble. So if you walk in hate, you were going to put stumbling blocks in people's way. And then Jesus said that. He said, if you put up anything, anyone who becomes a stumbling block, anyone who puts a stumbling block, if you cause a little one who trusted in me to fall, to stumble, he says, into sin, it would be better for you to have a large millstone tied around your neck and be drowned in the depths of the sea. What an instruction from the Lord. What an instruction from God. Unbelief is dangerous.
1: Mm-hmm.
0: It's the enemy of you. Unbelief is your enemy. Mm-hmm. You have to see unbelief as an enemy. And be determined to push it out, to cast it out. Unbelief is your enemy. It's not your friend.
1: Yeah. You know, I just was thinking, I say, what, you know, I try to put myself in that situation. If Christ, if we were to be there when Christ was here on earth,
0: mm-hmm.
1: what would have been my reaction right. to him?
0: Mm-hmm.
1: You know? Because if you see and you handle and you know, what would make you not follow him and not believe in him? Can other people's opinion be so overriding over the truth that you refuse to take to believe the truth and you go for other people's opinion?
0: Yeah. Good question. So, as we wrap up today on this, it is better, it is time,
1: mm-hmm.
0: it is time our eyes be open to realize that anything we do that is based in unbelief or doubting God will result in us facing serious judgment from God.
1: Mm-hmm.
0: What the Bible says about the unbeliever? They are filled with their own ways.
1: Mm-hmm.
0: So anything we do, anything the flesh does, because the flesh cannot please God. The word tells us that. We please God by we serve God's spirit. And in truth, we worship mm-hmm. him in spirit, and it is a spirit. We live and move and have our being. That's how it's supposed to be. Anything we do in ourselves, anything we do in our own selves, in our own strength,
1: mm-hmm.
0: in our own feelings and our emotions and our desire
1: mm-hmm.
0: and our will, it will not bring glory to God. It will not result in us following Christ. It will be a hindrance. Why? Because our life is a mirror that is visible
1: mm-hmm.
0: for all to see. And that kind of decisions and actions and behaviors will seriously impact upon the lives of others. Unbelief can impact your community. Unbelief can impact your generations. I have heard people say, leave me so, that is how my mother leave me.
1: Mm-hmm.
0: You understand? I want to be just like my mother, and that is how my mother make me. That is how my mother leave me. And my mother used to go there, and that is where I go and not changing.
1: Mm.
0: So if your mother was wrong, you will continue to walk in the wrong. If she was walking in darkness, you're going to continue to walk in darkness until you die, and you'll go to a godless eternity too, like she did. Every man has to decide for himself.
1: Mm-hmm.
0: Every woman has to decide for themselves their destiny. You have to choose, ye this day, the Lord says, whom you will serve. As Joshua said, choose ye this day who you will serve. But as for me and my house, he says, yes, we will serve the Lord. Joshua didn't depend on Moses to make his decision.
1: Mm-hmm.
0: He didn't depend on the multitude of the Israelites in the wilderness. Or those who were coming into the promised land. No. He said to them, you make up your own mind. You make your own choice. But I believe in the God of Abraham and Isaac and Jacob.
1: Mm-hmm. Mm-hmm.
0: The God of David.
1: Mm-hmm.
0: I believe in the God of Moses.
1: Mm-hmm.
0: I've seen his power.
1: Mm-hmm.
0: I've heard his voice. I've seen his miraculous provisions, his deliverance. I've seen him fight our battles and give us victories. I have no doubt that he is who he says he is. And if you have seen all of that and you want to doubt, that's up to you, but I will serve him. And my household will after me will follow and serve him. And we see the same thing here in Nazareth. Many people made the choice or allow others to make the choice for them. They did not stand up and say, no, I will stand against this evil. Leave him alone. This is the second time Jesus was rejected in Nazareth. The first time they sought to push him over a cliff. Who made you Lord, they says? Who made you ruler? Who made you preacher? Who made you pastor? Who made you prophet? Who made you healer and deliverer? Who made you the Messiah? Away with him. Give us Barabbas. You hear that spirit speaking, that same voice. We don't want him. Give us the one who was an insurrectionist. What a... Hey, people, we cannot allow a few to make decisions for us that will have serious detrimental consequences. We got to be careful with that. You cannot allow people to make spiritual, eternal decisions for you that are wrong. I will not condone or be party of any decision that will lead to my spiritual separation from God. Rejection from God. No. So be careful of the decisions you endorse and you support. As people of God, as servants of God, of men and women of God, be careful of the choices and the decisions you make, because it's easy to jump up and ball, yeah. But afterwards, when you go home, you say, oh God, what a fool I was. Look how we let our people, that man deceive us. Look how we let a woman deceive us. We had to be so careful these days. Be careful.
1: So true. So, as we live in this last days, and we still hear people scoffing.
0: Be careful.
1: Oh, you heard the Lord coming back. And since you're 11, since you're a little boy, you're hearing people saying Jesus coming. And he ain't reached yet.
0: Be careful.
1: People scoffing. Be careful of that. The moment we think not, the Son of Man will appear. So be careful.
0: Amen.
1: Amen.
0: God bless you. It's such a joy to have you join us today. We want to encourage you to share the word, share with somebody, that they will be aware of what's happening. Your eyes will be open. The ears will be in tune with the Spirit of God to make the right decisions and the right choices today. Amen.
1: Amen.
0: God bless you.
1: Blessings to you.

0: Welcome to Pathway to Faith Enrichment, brought to you by the pastor and church family of Sanctuary of Praise, Mary Ann St. George's. The Sanctuary of Praise is a member church of the Pentecostal Assemblies of the West Indies. Our pastor, Reverend Philip Chase, will be sharing a word that is divinely inspired and relevant for our times. We do extend a warm invitation to you as you join us in this telecast for Sanctuary of Praise.
1: I speak to my children. They are mine. I speak to my daughters. They are mine. I speak to my sons, for they are mine. I speak to my daughters, for they are mine. I speak to would-be sons of God and would-be daughters of God, for they are mine. Chris P. Witch. You from the Lord. Wonderful Counselor, Comforter, Comforting Words. We are children of God. And his eyes are upon us. And his eyes run through and through the universe, watching for us. His eyes examine the world around us. And his eyes inform us. We are the apple of God's eyes. Jealous is he over us to protect us, to cover us, to wash us, to defend us, to be our God. Christ

0: We need to hear it!
1: Hallelujah.
0: Many will not speak a sincere word to you and sincerely mean it from the heart. They will speak from the end of the teeth, but there is no truth nor sincerity in it. But God speaks from God to us. So say, don't be bothered with world environments and the humanity which surrounds you. Look to me. Return your eyes upon me and what I say to you. I say to you, grace, be with you, because we need to hear it. We need to hear it. We need to hear God speaking that word over our lives. You don't want to hear men speaking over your life blasphemously, disparagingly, destructively. They don't pale. But when Jesus speaks, his word pales, motivates, inspires, pushes you upward, and pushes you forward. His word never tramples us, neither speak down to us. I may even say to you, he does not even speak badly about us. Even if we may deserve to be badly spoken of. Because grace takes care of the folly of man. And he needs to let you know, I am with you through grace, by grace, with grace upon your life. So I speak over you and I speak around you, grace. That's why you are confounding the world. How come you're still living? How come you're discouraged yet? How come you ain't give up yet? How come you ain't gone back yet? How come you ain't backslide yet? You're only asking questions. How come? Because God came and he gave a word, grace, peace with you. No power not can break and destroy that. None. Grace covers you. It speaks over our lives. Life is difficult without support at any stage or level of development. You alone cannot make it. You need human support. Can't make it by yourself. Where you are today, you did not make it by yourself. Your mother contributed. Your father contributed. Your grandfather contributed. Your grandparents contributed. Your children contributed. Wherever you are today, others contributed. And where you are today, some who could have contributed did not contribute. Did not. They prefer to see you stagnant. See you a failed state. see you have failed humanity. And if you could add to your failure, you will add to it. But you will not add to the success. You will look too good. You will shine too bright. You will get too tall. You become too full of yourself. Your ego too big. Life is difficult without support at any stage or level of development. There must be human support. The human capital is necessary, and sometimes it is not there. It's not that you had no vision. It's not that you had no great program or great dream. It's not that what you had was not good. It was too good for you to advance. It was just too good for you to advance. The human capital or human beings, they are necessary to lend support to you getting where you are going. There must be. It was Barnabas who introduced Paul to the apostles. A human capital, a human being, a child of God, a saint of God. Paul did not self-introduce himself to the apostles because they would not have received him. Not hear him. Did I drove him away or ran from him? He needed a man to bring him forth, though filled with the Holy Ghost and power. The human agent was a necessity for his accession to apostolic ministry and dynamic spiritual function. Who are you building up? Whose hands are you holding up? Who are you strengthening? And what are you strengthening? What are you giving force to? Righteousness? Godliness? Integrity? Decency? Honor? Righteousness? Holiness? Goodness? Mercy? Kindness, truth, temperance, faith, charity. What are you giving force to? God knows often the human persons will not be there, and he prepared a contingency plan for when those moments come along. Take comfort. In God, in your personal dreams of what you want to become. Take comfort in your personal aspiration of what you want to be, who you want to be like, what you want to be for God. There may not be many human voices celebrating your vision, and it becomes dangerous, I have discovered, when you share your vision hoping to inspire others. It is your downfall. And it becomes so secretive and private with everything good that could be a blessing to everyone, you ought to shut your lips and leave people in their spiritual poverty and social deprivation. God knows that moments like these will come, and he prepares a contingency plan. When men fail you, he will step up and step in see to it

contingency plan is packaged in grace, mercy, and peace. This package. What powerful words he's given to us this morning. He said, I give to you, brother, mercy. And I give to you, brother, peace. Peace. Peace. And I give to you grace. Grace. Without grace, you can't make it. Without grace, you can't make it. When the going gets rough, you say to God, God, give me grace. You cry out to him, give me grace. Grace, Lord. Mercy, Lord. Peace, Lord. I ask for, and he says to you, I've already given it to you. Take it. Take it. Take it. Take it. There are doors to be open, and only grace alone can open those doors. Because men have locked those doors against you. You lock it. You have to know. Look to grace. To open those doors. They will not open of their own accord, for human strength have leveled against access. Now there's a role and function for grace to perform his duties and his works. And grace will come to you and say to you, step aside. Let me take charge here. And grace says to the door, open. Shakamantai. And every door God opens to you, no man can shut it. Though they may try to break down the door to get in, to shut it up again, they cannot. What God opens to you cannot be shut by any. And doors that are open to you that should not have been open, grace shall shut it. Grace shall shut them, and you would not be destroyed by the accession to the environment and the depositories, the inner dark sanctuaries. Grace will shut it. Grace is delivered unto us because we need grace to be with us. We just need grace to be with us. Stepping out of your house, you need grace to be with, not only in you, not only on the inside of you, but you need grace to be with you as a traveling companion or the navigator of your life. You need him to ride alongside you and to be at the control and to handle the wheel. You need it. In a million persons on the earth, only one person wants good things for you. All the others want bad things for you. Ugly things for you. Stupid things for you. Folly and foolishness for you. And you must accept that. As a high standard of divine equity. Which Bible are you reading? Which word are you reading?
you need grace with

you man over, you are covered. And you see from every side. Greece. It is given to you because you need it. You need it. You need it with you. You need to have grace with you. You need to have grace with you as you need to walk with your keys in your house to open your door and to shut it. It is one thing to hear grace be with you. It is another thing to have grace with you. And another thing to know you have grace with you. Knowledge. It's why you are confounding people. They just cannot configure, refigure, and figure you out. You're a piece of wonder. Can't figure you out. Because that only is grace inside of us. Grace is with us. Grace is also favor. Special favor. Unique favor. And that puts you in trouble. The grace of God upon your life. Begin to fast and pray. And read the word of God every day. And your light is shining very bright. Many will attempt to out that light. It's shining just too bright. And the beam going just too far. Not only should it be extinguished, in their heart it must be extinguished. And grace says it will shine brighter. And brighter and brighter. Christianity is a practical life against spiritual conflict and warfare. It is a battle. It is a fight to live righteous. It is a battle to remain spiritual. It is a fight to remain intercessory. It is a struggle. It is a war to push back against the dark powers who see the kingdom of God advancing in strength on every front. John knew because God told him, and he allotted the church through knowledge of this truth and this love of God for them, because God loves them, set them. Grace be with you. But you know grace. You have grace. You receive grace. It is with you. It is with you. It is around you. Dangerous seasons. As the time of God's return approaches, it becomes dark and dangerous.

You need favor over your life. Then you want to build your house, it's rough. And you're going on your bend your knees. And you're going 3 days of fast and prayer. And all of a sudden, favor begin to come to you. The money to build is released to you. Your uncle who are fighting you down, he give you 10,000. Your godmother who cost you, she gave 20,000. Your sister who hates you, give you 100 bags of cement. You say, what an odd happening here. Where this thing coming from? They are coming from grace, special favors. But how you got that? But how you got that? Oh, come to promote you. And not me, I've been here all these donkey months. Favor. Driving to your work, as you reach in, the young man come with a box, you open the back of your car. You push in the box in the back of your car. You're going home. You open up, you say, what on earth is this? All you need to say is I come say, look, that in the chunk. You're going home, you open up, you say, can't believe what I seen here. Can't believe. From who? Yeah, from me. From who you say? Ha ha, and you begin to laugh the joyful laugh. Favor. Your environment is as hard as steel, and one morning as though an air conditioned unit opens in the office. You're asking, what did they do overnight? Favor. The Holy Spirit has come in on assignment of cleaning and cleansing of the world around you. You need grace to bring to you what no other one else would bring, what no other system will provide that grace brings.

project. And the well-established firms didn't get it. And they should have gotten it. Fever. And then somebody says favoritism. But if you don't know you, God knew you. And God knows you. And God gives you. That he wants you to be happy, full of joy. Let me say to you, Christianity is practical. It's a daily activity you are engaged with and in. It is a practical, physical, spiritual life. Where the need for divine supply, the need for divine intervention is real, real, real. Grace will save you. Grace will save you. Ephesians 2:8. For by grace are ye saved through faith, and that not of yourselves, it is the gift of God. You will never have certain breakthroughs in your life until you become born again. And the breakthrough in your life will continue becoming breakthroughs as you continue walking in faith in the grace given unto you. You gotta keep walking with God. Keep walking with God. Grace will save you. Grace will always be with us. Grace that is greater than our sins. Grace that is greater than our weakness. We need grace to deal with difficult people and to build difficult relationships around people. Some people are difficult to live with, to walk with, to be around. Difficult. Difficult. Everything is an obstacle. And everything is to be in opposition. Yep. Yep. You need grace to treat life. You need grace to resolve family complexities and difficulties. You can't deal with your own self. You need grace to deal with that. Grace. It's why you've been talking to relatives in many years. You have never said to them, good morning, good evening. You know the last day you talked to them.

Nitty-gritties. Many would like to send winds upon you to blow you down. It's not possible. It's not possible. When are you not seeing your way, you need grace to make that way. Though this word is to the saints, it is to the unsaved also, that they can trust God to see them out of where they are and see themselves in the spirit realm where they want to be and what they want to become. For by grace are ye saved through faith. God will appoint you your portion so that you can live and live comfortably in this age and in this world. All it's about. Today I want to make an invitation to any who wish to give their heart to God, that grace, this grace may come to them and help. You need help. This grace will come and preserve and secure your place in God in this world.

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I am Lawrence Ross.

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In the news today, Flow Grenada, with support from Liberty Caribbean Foundation, has partnered with the Grenada Green Group to promote recycling and reduce plastic pollution across the country. The initiative begins with the installation of the first plastic bottle recycling bin at St. John's Christian Secondary School and will expand to 10 secondary schools across Grenada, Carriacou, and Petite Martinique. Backed by a $10,000 grant from Liberty Caribbean Foundation, the project aims to encourage students to recycle, reduce plastic waste, and protect the environment while easing pressure on the Percy Barron's landfill. Officials say the program will also help build a stronger culture of environmental responsibility among young people and their communities. Global Affairs Canada and the United Nations Office for Project Services, UNOPS, have signed an agreement to establish the Caribbean Resilient Infrastructure Implementation and Skills Exchange Facility, or RISE, to help governments deliver resilient infrastructure projects more efficiently. The new initiative will initially support Grenada, Dominica, St. Lucia, St. Vincent, to provide in technical expertise, specialist support, and knowledge sharing to overcome project implementation challenges. Funded by the Government of Canada and coordinated through a secretariat in Barbados, the facility is expected to strengthen national capacity and accelerate climate-resilient infrastructure development across the Eastern Caribbean. The initiative will be officially launched on September 14th during the Caribbean Infrastructure Forum in Miami. Grenadian quarter-miler Michael Francois says he is determined to build on the legacy of Olympic champion Kirani James as he prepares to compete at the Commonwealth Games. The NJCAA Division I national champion has risen from grassroots athletics at Progress Park to becoming one of Grenada's top 400-meter prospects, recording a personal best of 45.40 seconds and breaking the 46-second barrier five times last season. Francois says his goal is not only individual success, but also to help Grenada's men's 4x400-meter team break the national record. He will make his Commonwealth Games debut today, Tuesday, in the men's 400-meter alongside fellow Grenadian Joshim Sylvester. Regionally, the Caribbean Family Planning Affiliation has welcomed a landmark Eastern Caribbean Supreme Court ruling, striking down parts of Dominica's abortion law as unconstitutional. The court ruled that criminal penalties cannot apply in cases of rape, incest, severe fetal impairment, or where a woman's life or health is at risk. The CFPA says the decision is a significant step forward for women's health, dignity, and human rights across the Caribbean. The organization is now calling on regional governments to review outdated laws and pursue evidence-based reforms that protect women's health and reproductive rights. Haiti's Provisional Electoral Council has scheduled the country's first presidential election in a decade for December 13th, with a runoff vote set for February 21st next year. The electoral calendar follows the postponement of an earlier timetable due to worsening insecurity. Authorities say the elections will proceed only if security conditions improve and sufficient funding is available. Haiti has not held elections since 2016, and ongoing gang violence continues to raise concerns about whether free and fair voting can take place. Citizens are also expected to vote on constitutional reforms and local government representatives. Internationally,

French authorities are preparing for further evacuations as massive wildfires continue to threaten the southwestern city of Bordeaux. Mayor Thomas Cazeneuve says officials are preparing for all eventualities, while President Emmanuel Macron has described the blaze as France's worst wildfire since World War II. More than 220,000 people have been evacuated across France, with over 116,000 hectares destroyed this year. Officials warn rising temperatures and strong winds could worsen conditions, while investigations continue into both accidental and deliberately set fires. And finally, U.S. President Donald Trump has said he's optimistic negotiations could bring an end to conflict with Iran in three consecutive days without military strikes. Speaking about Air Force One, Trump said very friendly negotiations are on the way and suggested there is a good chance of a breakthrough. However, he warned the U.S. would resume military action if the talks fail. Iran has denied that direct negotiations are taking place. The pausing fighting follows nearly 2 weeks of exchanges between the two countries, while hopes of de-escalation have pushed global oil prices lower. And that's it for news today. I am Eugenia Peters.

0: Gestational diabetes is a condition in which your blood sugar levels become high during pregnancy. It can affect pregnant women who have never been diagnosed with diabetes. This is Nutrition Hints by the Grenada Food and Nutrition Council. Gestational diabetes usually goes away after you give birth, but it can affect your baby's health. It also increases your risk of getting type 2 diabetes later in life. Some risk factors for gestational diabetes include being overweight, pre-diabetes, family history of diabetes, and if you become pregnant after the age of 25. When planning to get pregnant, there are some steps you can take to help prevent gestational diabetes. Follow a healthy, low-sugar diet by avoiding sweet snacks like cookies, candy, and ice cream. 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There is no need to overeat because you think you'll be eating for two. You can eat the same amount and still have a healthy baby. Have three small meals along with two or three healthy snacks about the same times every day. 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Great options are whole grain bread, cereals, pasta, brown rice, oatmeal, vegetables, and fruits. Eat a variety of foods to ensure that you get enough vitamins and minerals. Gestational diabetes raises the chance that your baby will be born larger than normal, and it is also linked to jaundice. Children of mothers who had gestational diabetes are more likely to develop type 2 diabetes later in life. You can lower the risk by teaching your child healthy lifestyle choices, including a healthy diet with regular physical activity. Until next time, the Grenada Food and Nutrition Council reminds you to eat, look, and feel well. I am Lichelle Murray.
1: 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Yes, they keep the body working.
2: 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In today's devotion, Great is Your Faithfulness, Dave encourages us to spend more time talking with our most trustworthy Father. And now, Dave's Devotion. I remember the late Ern Baxter telling about a series of meetings he preached as a guest speaker in the San Francisco Bay Area. At the end of each meeting, the pastor of the church called the people to come forward to pray. After a few nights of this, Ern asked the pastor the purpose of this interesting practice. "Well, you know, Baxter," he replied, "our people don't pray very much." Do you pray very much? Today, let's begin a four-part series on the subject of prayer, beginning with today's passages. "For the Lord is good, His steadfast love endures forever, and His faithfulness to all generations." Psalm 105. The steadfast love of the Lord never ceases. His mercies never come to an end. They are new every morning. Great is your faithfulness. Lamentations 3:22-23. One of the best ways to get to know God better is to spend time with Him in prayer. How do you think about God? Do you think of Him as your judge? Do you pray as though He doesn't want to give you what you want, and so you attempt to convince Him? Today's passages remind us that God is good. He's loving. He's merciful. He's faithful. When you pray and ask God to help you, think about His character. When you remember these things, you can pray expecting an answer. God wants to answer your prayers because He loves you and cares about what happens to you. And that is very good news. Thanks for listening. For full transcripts and replays of all devotions, visit teachmi.com/Dave. 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

First Chronicles chapter 4, verse 9 to 43, and chapter 5, the genealogies continue, yet small details shine through, like Jabez, who prays for God's blessing and protection. These names remind us that God not only works through nations, but also hears the cries of individuals who trust Him. Romans chapter 11, verse 11 to 32, expands this picture to God's global plan. Israel's stumbling opened a way for Gentiles to believe. Yet, God's mercy remains for all. Paul describes Jews and Gentiles as branches grafted into the same olive tree, sharing the life of God's covenant. Psalm 89, verse 19 to 29, celebrates God's covenant with David, promising to establish his line and strengthen his kingdom. This promise finds its fulfillment in Christ, who reigns forever and gathers people from every nation into his family. God blesses both individuals and nations, working out his covenant promises across generations. Today, ask the Holy Spirit to keep you rooted in Christ, living as one grafted into God's covenant family by grace. Our scripture readings for today is 1 Chronicles chapters 4, verse 9 to 43, and chapter 5, Romans chapter 11, verse 11 to 32, Psalm 89, verse 19 to 29. This is Bishop Bonaparte. Pray.

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2: I just did that for the ladies. 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
3: Well, that's the one and only Phil Robertson of A&E's Duck Dynasty. 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
0: John, we really appreciate the Robertson family and have enjoyed getting to know them through several interviews over the years. And today we have an opportunity to hear from their patriarch, Phil Robertson, as he tells his own testimony in more detail than we've heard up to this point. Back in his high school days, Phil was an amazing athlete, earning all-state rankings in football, baseball, and track. And in college, he was a starting quarterback for Louisiana Tech and got a master's degree in education. After graduation, Phil spent several years as a highly acclaimed teacher in Louisiana schools. But by the time he was in his late 20s, Phil had succumbed to alcohol and drug addiction and had abandoned his wife, Kay, and young sons. And that's where we'll pick up the story today.
3: Yeah, here's Phil Robertson speaking at Gateway Church in Southlake, Texas on today's episode of Focus on the Family.
2: I was born of a woman like you. That's how we all got here, first birth. That first birth gets us on the earth, right? That got you on the earth. That second birth gets you off the earth. Pretty cool. The mother of all stories. Now look, God does work in mysterious ways. Before I became a child of God, I owned a beer joint. My little sister told one of the brothers at a congregation there in West Monroe, I'm up in Arkansas. My little sister told that guy, one of the brothers, if you could convert my brother, if you could convert him, he would bring many, many people to Jesus. And she kept on after him. And he says, I don't know, going to, how far is it? 75 miles. I don't know about going way up in there, you know, going to a beer joint. Is that where we're going? You have to go to the beer joint. That's where he is. Finally, she talks him into it. So they come in, unbeknown to me. My little sister goes around to the front of the bar, passing out tracts. Everybody's getting drunk, you know, what in the world is a religious Bible thumper doing in here? They started getting a little hostile toward my sister. So I had to go in and break that up. The guy walks in, she brought the preacher. And the first thing I asked him was, you some kind of preacher? He said, I am. I said, let me ask you something. You ever been drunk? He said, I have. I said, so why are you up here telling me about getting drunk? Because you've been drunk just like I'm getting drunk right now. Right? To make a long story short, that first meeting, he walks outside and tells my little sister when they get in the car, I don't think he's ready. A year later, I ran Miss Kay off, and Al was there. I think Jace was, too, a little baby. I ran him off. I was, like, getting high, getting drunk. I was a scumbag and a heathen. What's amazing is a year after the initial meeting with the preacher, my loving wife that I'd run off said, why don't you talk to him? Just sober up a little bit and talk to him. So she talked me into it, and he shared with me what I'm fixing to share with y'all. To make a long story short, I decided, since I didn't even realize who Jesus was, too busy smoking dope and getting drunk, I'm thinking, how did I miss that? Couple of college degrees? No. They didn't say anything about God or Jesus when I was in college. Did you at your college? Never brought them up. Father, Son, or Holy Spirit. The only time I heard the word God mentioned when I was in college was they would use his name in vain. So I decided, having been a heathen for 28 years, and I put on my brakes, the preacher didn't have to tell me to repent. I knew what repentance meant. He didn't have to say, Phil, look, let me explain to you what repentance means, Phil. Oh, Phil knew that. And you know what? All of you know that, don't you? You know what doing good is. You know what love is, joy, peace, patience, kindness, goodness, gentleness, faithfulness, self-control. We all know what that is. So I didn't need a big, long explanation. I knew it was time, and I was motivated by the gospel of Jesus. And I said, well, I've served the evil one all this time. Now I'm fixing to serve God. So I go from this way to about face, and I'm going that way now. And I was committed to God and made a pact with him. I said, I'll run wide open for you, God, as fast as I ran wide open for the devil for 28 years. So now I've been at this for 42. Heathen for 28. A son of God for the last 42. Trust me when I tell you, this last 42 has been way better than the first 28. The rarest of commodities has come my way. You say, what is it, Phil? What's the rarest of commodities? What is it that came your way? Peace of mind. Finally got it. You're never going to have peace of mind without Jesus Christ. Ever. It ain't going to happen. Fits of rage, sexual immorality, hatred, discord, factions, envy, jealousy. You know the list of sins. I gave you the list, the fruit of the Spirit, about 5 minutes ago. Now you're hearing the list of sins. You want to keep that up thinking, boy, life will turn one of these days. I don't need no God, no Bible. Tell me about it. Now all I work with is people who are getting high, getting drunk. I'm dealing with them. They said, well, if you just understand what I'm going through. I said, trust me, honey, when I tell you, I know exactly what you're going through. I've been there. I didn't realize it was such a trap until I got out of it. I get out of the trap that Satan had me in, and I look back, and I said, what was I thinking? The truth is, I wasn't thinking. So I've been delivered from Satan. So now I went from getting high, getting drunk, to being a son of God. And now, shocker of shocks, I'm rich and famous. And you say there's no God? The problem with fame, one, it's a big headache. Two is, fame can't remove my sin or yours. It can't do it. And on top of that, you say, well, Phil, you said you were rich. It's not going to help me when it comes to being raised from the dead. All the money in the world is never going to be able to raise me from the dead, Texas. Right? Better keep first things first. All of you, they're going to have your funeral and mine. You can go, yeah, they're going to have my funeral one of these days, and they're going to have Phil's too. You can go like that, or you can say, I like the guy told me one time, you're not going to put that on me. You're not going to tell me I'm going to die. I said, oh, you're going to die. He said, no, sir, buddy. He gets up. He said, no way. I wanted to tell him the good news about the resurrection of Jesus, but he was saying, I'm not going to die. I said, oh, you're going to die. So we're arguing about it. Whether it's going. I said, well, everybody else has. And so are you, dude. Live with it. Face it. I argued with him for 30 minutes trying to convince him he was going to die. He left my house saying, ain't nobody telling me that kind of junk. 6 weeks goes by, and the guy that brought him, he said, you know the dude that was arguing with you about dying, Phil? I said, I remember him. He said, he just did. I said, what happened to him? He said he was knifed to death in a bar right up the road. I just wonder, when he hit the ground, hit the floor, I wonder if he thought about our conversation. If in the beginning God did not create the heavens and the earth, if that's not what happened, you're not getting out of here. So what's the scoop? You have two problems you cannot fix. You can't fix them. One is you came out of your mother. I mentioned that earlier. You know what? You weren't a sinner because you didn't know what the law said. You didn't know what lying was. You're about 2 hours old. You're in a little crib or you're at your mother's breast. You say, you don't know what stealing is. You're an infant. However, you were a toddler, good to go. But when you hit them teenage years along in there somewhere, something happened. The commandments started coming, and you did understand. What you had from Adam, what you inherited from him, was the ability to know the difference between you had the knowledge of good and evil. Remember what God told Adam? Don't eat over there. Because if you do, you eat of that tree, you'll know not only what good is, but what evil is. You don't want to go there. Because if you do, you're going to die. Well, every last one of us found out what evil was at some point. Some of you started being sexually immoral early. So you violate one of God's commands. You say, how many does it take? Just one. And you've been dead in your sins ever since. You used to be dead in your sins and transgressions in which you used to live for the saved here. When you followed the ways of the world and you followed the ruler of the kingdom of the air, the spirit who works in those who are disobedient, you're like, oh my goodness. So when physical death comes along and you're already spiritually dead in your sins, you're cut off forever, eternally. God's not like our government. Can't pay him off. Can't rope-a-dope him, get around him. You say, God is just. So for the saved here, I'm like, be thankful and you are blessed because your sins have been forgiven. Your sins are covered. No sin will never, ever be counted against you. It'll give you peace of mind. Knowing on top of that, you can be raised from the dead. How did it happen? something rather large must have happened in year one, because we're all saying it's 2016 years since it happened. What could have happened that your calendar is based on it? You know why you're counting time by? The creator of the cosmos has become a human being, coming forth out of a woman's womb, just like all of you, same kind of birth. The difference between this one and all of you, he got to the early teenage years and he grew in wisdom and stature, and he never made one mistake. He never violated the law. 100% God, 100% human, and he never made a mistake. That's why this Bible says everyone who sins breaks the law. That's you, but not him. In fact, sin is lawlessness, but you know that he appeared, God becoming flesh. If you could speak a cosmos into existence at a word, by faith we understand the universe was formed at God's command. Something like, I'm a redneck, something like, do it. Whew. The cosmos there, you're like, and that God becomes one of us and walks on the cosmos, one little bitty piece, Earth. He's walking on it. You talk about a story. You know what you call that? The mother of all arrivals. The creator of the cosmos becomes a human being. I've never heard of that. You know why? There's no one like Jesus Christ. No one. God becoming flesh, the creator of the cosmos, through him all things were created. He appeared to take away our sin. And in him is no sin. Jesus is rehab. Right? You say, I get in Jesus, rehabilitation has come my way. No doubt about it. Redemption has come your way. Holiness has come your way. You have to stay in Jesus. You have to walk as he did while you're on the earth. You say, and no sin can touch me. No sin can ever touch you. Under law, you have to be perfect. Under grace, you just trust God and try. And when you stumble, there's provision for your sin, the blood of Jesus. It'll give you peace of mind. It'll get you off planet Earth alive. Because you're going, don't be like that guy that said, well, oh, I'm not going to die. Are you going to die? For God in flesh to love Phil Robertson, being the scumbag that I was. A scumbag. I told you. Filthy language coming out of my mouth. Oh, it was pathetic. I didn't know any better. Dead in my sins. The guy who wrote most of the New Testament. Murderer. We converted a guy because he was running dope across I-10. African-American guy. He was a brother. His mama, one of our sisters, asked me to go down there and plead for mercy with the judge, Huntsville, Texas. I said, I'll do it. So I drove down there on the day the old judge sentenced him. And I got up and I made a plea for my brother who was fixing to be sent to prison. Please cut him some slack. Mr. Robertson, you have any problem with dealing with a drug dealer? The state of Texas dispensing justice against a drug dealer? I said, I have no problem with that. I know what justice is. I'm asking for mercy, Judge. He gave my brother none. I was there when they sent him up, and Willie was there when he walked outside the prison gates. Willie said, "Was it worth it?" He said, "No, it was not worth it. Not at all." So 12 and a half, 13 years he spent in prison. I said, "Paul," I said, "you come to my house. You stay there. No charge. You live with me. Miss Kay, till you get on your feet." He married a girl who was half black and half Latino. We married him in my yard, and the local rednecks were driving by launching their boat down the way, and they were looking over there, and they saw Mexicans, blacks, and rednecks eating cake and singing songs to God. And the rednecks arose, and when I pulled by, I launched my boat, and I looked over and I saw all of that going on. He said, "I knew right then there got to be a God. They ain't shooting, they ain't cutting, they're all loving one another and singing songs to God, thanking God." Old Paul was there after being in prison all them years. You see what the family of God is like? We are known for our love for one another. God became flesh, died on a cross for the sins of the world. Jesus is his name. 3 days later, he solved your grave problem. All of your problems have been solved. God did every bit of this. You can't earn it. You can't work for it. It's all been done for you. It's free. And the bottom line is, you're not getting out of here without it. Don't kid yourself. You arguing with your wife and cursing and carrying on. You're like, what am I doing? Repent. Turn to God. Believe the gospel. Obey it. They'll baptize you in a few days. The old you will disappear and the new you will come forth. God will seal the deal. Now that you purified yourself by obeying the truth, Peter said, love one another deeply from the heart. For you've been born again. I told you the first birth gets you here. The second birth, being born of God, of water and the Spirit, will get you out of here. One thing's for sure, you're not getting out of here alive. You have no chance. If you keep getting high, getting drunk, you'll probably die an early death. You say, "I have no shot to get out of here alive." None. I'm saying, how could they have dreamed this story up? Jesus is at the right hand of the Father, constantly cleansing us from any sin. He's given us imperishable seed implanted that marks you for the resurrection. I pray that you respond to that if you haven't. Father, we love you. We got one shot from my vantage to get out of here alive. It's putting our faith in the death of your Son on a cross back there 2,000 years ago, and 3 days later raising him from the dead, guaranteeing ours. Father, you have told us plainly, as in Adam, all die. That is a fact, irregardless of that guy that challenged me on it. But in Christ, all will be made alive, each in his own turn. Christ the first fruits, and then when he comes, all of us. Father, for our loved ones who have gone on before us, the saved, they're still alive. They're just separated from their body right now. Their bodies are in the cemetery, but their spirits, their souls are with you. And Lord, when you come back, Jesus, you're bringing them all back with you. That's why you have told us, Father, 1 Thessalonians 4:13, you told us we shouldn't grieve like the rest of men who have no hope. We believe Jesus died and rose again. So we know, Father, he's going to solve our grave problem when he comes back. If he comes back before we die, he'll change us on the spot and we'll live forever. Thank you for that great hope. Help us grab a hold of it with both feet, stand on it, not budge on it, and live happily ever after. Thank you, Father. In the name of Jesus, amen.
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0: Boy, that is powerful stuff. And let me just say, if you turn to God during Phil's prayer, please let us know. We'd love the opportunity to congratulate you on the best decision you'll ever make. 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

0: This is The Reality. Hello again and welcome to The Reality. So good to be with you, sharing the story of a life touched and changed for good, forever, by the love and grace of God. Today we're going to be sharing a story of somebody who is caught up in the occult. As we chat, perhaps you have some questions. I'd love to answer those questions. You can email me, dudley@surereality.net. Now don't worry if you missed that. Later on in the show, I'll give you that email address again. Today on The Reality, we're speaking to Dana Emmanuel. In Jesus alone, Jesus is the only way to know healing, peace, and deliverance. The devil and his hordes masquerade as benevolent spirits, but they are deceivers, thieves, killers, and destroyers. Dana Emmanuel was deluded by such spirits. She was an avid paranormal investigator or ghost hunter. Dana ignored the teachings and the ethics of scriptures in search of mystic enlightenment.
1: I really was always interested in the paranormal, but it wasn't until I had my own experience that I really started going out and trying to find the answers from the spirits. Then I started going and helping other people that was having haunted homes. I thought I was helping them. And then we were trying to show them different ways to get rid of the spirits, which were not.

0: not true ways of the Bible.
1: Well, it's really wonderful to have Dana on Skype with me today. Dana Emmanuel, thank you so much for joining us. Dana, I have down in my notes that you are known or were known as a paranormal investigator or ghost hunter. Wow.
0: Yes.
1: We'll talk about that in just a minute. But I want to ask you, how did you find Jesus as Lord and Savior from this kind of lifestyle?
0: Well, I went to church all my life. You know, it was a Christian-based church, but I strayed away. I got into the occult, and I knew who Jesus was, but I did not know Jesus as my personal Savior. You could go to church, but that doesn't mean that you know you're a true believer. And I believe that that's what happened with me. I went to church all my life, but it was just I didn't know the word. I didn't. I only went to satisfy my dad. Sadly, is what it was. I don't think I was a genuine believer.
1: How did you get involved in the occult as you did?
0: Well, what happened was I really was always interested in the paranormal, watching the scary shows of haunted houses and things like that. And but it wasn't until I had my own experience that I really dove deep into the subject and started going out and trying to find answers without looking into the Bible. Like I said, you know, I went out and tried to get my answers from the spirits. Mm-hmm. So
1: when you said that, did you become a medium? Did you join a satanic
0: Yes.
1: group? How did it happen?
0: Well, what happened was after I started going out to graveyards and, you know, taking pictures and things and started getting some validations that these spirits were indeed real. I did have that experience. It was at my grandmother's house. I moved in with her and I was taking care of her. And my grandfather had already passed away. So it was just my family and my grandmother. We were living in her home. Hmm. Well, we started hearing noises in the middle of the night. And then one night, I actually seen the kitchen chair move away from the table. So then I knew mm-hmm. I knew the paranormal was real. I was really afraid, and everybody kept telling me, look, this is probably just grandpa. He's just looking over your grandma, everything. You know, it's okay. He's not trying to harm you. So then I kind of embraced this idea. But then I was thinking, well, wait a minute. If this is grandpa, why is grandpa not in heaven? You know, so that's when I got to thinking, well, wait a minute. Now I had questions more about the afterlife, but I wasn't seeking for the answers in the right place. I started going out asking the spirits. And then I got into, joined a group. They were looking for members, and I joined their group. And then I started going and helping other people that was having haunted homes. I thought I was helping them. We would go to their houses, try to validate their, you know, that they were having paranormal activity in their homes. And then we were trying to show them different ways to get rid of the spirits, which were not true ways of the Bible. It was actually like burning sage and you know, using salt and things like that, which were actually occultic ways. So, you know, these ways do not lead to freedom. I mean, actually, the people always would come back. Oh, you know, we're having activity again. Mm-hmm. You know, so, you know, that's the kind of thing I was doing. I thought I was helping people. Well, then I ended up having my own team, and we continued to go out and things. And I mean, we were going out of state, going to different places, going to people's homes again, you know, trying to help them and everything, and doing seances. And during these seances, it got to a point where it wasn't just I thought I was helping people. Now I thought I was helping the spirits. Mm-hmm. I thought I was helping the spirits, leading them to the light. I was actually acting as if I was a medium. I was being a medium. I was talking to these spirits during these table tippings, what is what they call these seances, and trying to lead them to the light and things. So then, you know, it got even deeper then, and it just went on from there. And then we started having a lot of activity in our home again. But this time it was tormenting activity. I mean, it was activity that was affecting my family. My husband was getting pretty severe attacks and everything. And I also want to say that during these investigations, there was a lot of cases that claimed to be the spirits of young children. And we kept noticing that these spirits, things just didn't line up. There was one case in particular where there was a young man. He was probably between the ages of 19 and maybe 21. And he was getting physical attacks in his home. And one time he was thrown into the wall so hard that he went to the hospital. It hurt his back. And when he was in the hospital, he told them what happened. Well, they sent him to a mental health facility. It's called Circles of Care. And he went in there. Well, one of the nurses there actually believed his story. So she knew some of my team members and actually referred him to us. Well, they called actually from the facility, wanted to know if we would be, you know, willing to come to their home and, you know, get some, because then he, you know, everybody thought he was crazy. He wanted validation. He wanted somebody to come in and get evidence that, you know, it wasn't just in his head, that he really was having these problems, and wanted us to clear the home. Well, you know, the spirit, when we went to the home and we did a preliminary investigation the week before we actually did the full investigation, the spirit come through this girl that lived in the home also and claimed to be the spirit of a young girl. And so keeping that in mind, the next week when we had the full investigation, the young man was there, you know, while we were finishing up for the night. And he asked us, he said, well, can I just go in the back room with you when you do a seance and maybe the spirit will come through, because it doesn't like me, you know, maybe something will happen. So we was like cautious about it, but we thought, okay, you know, it's at his own discretion. So we took him in the room and we were doing a seance with what they call dowsing rods. Dowsing rods, for anyone that doesn't know, it's like an L-shaped rod and you hold them in both hands and they have little cylinders on the end that you put in your hands and they move freely. So when you ask questions, you give them questions that could be yes and no, and you just ask the questions. Like I said, it's like a medium type work. So you get the messages in your head and then you validate it. You ask the spirit the questions and it says yes or no. Well, the gentleman that's on my team that was asking questions, he was asking provocative questions, trying to provoke the spirit. And I really won't go into exactly things he was saying, because it was, like I said, trying to provoke. But all of a sudden, the spirit literally threw the man in the wall so hard, it sounded like something crashed into the house on the outside. It was that loud. And so we were really shocked. I mean, but the thing about it was, Dudley, is this was a spirit that was saying it was a young girl. And then after this incident happened, we spoke to the spirit again, and it claimed ownership. It did say that it was the one that did it. And it said that it was because the guy reminded her of her father, which had killed her. And, you know, this was just all what the spirit was telling us. And so it was just that. And then I kept hearing of other cases that were like mimicking cases. And I was like, wait a minute now. If these spirits can mimic the dead sometimes, how do we not know that they're not always mimicking the dead? You know, how do we know that they're not, you know, because it did seem like there was always cases where if it wasn't just a bad spirit, it was like two different spirits. It was like a good spirit in the home and a bad spirit, like a good cop, bad cop scenario, you know? And I was thinking, well, wait a minute, maybe that the good spirit is just, you know, when the spirit's not showing its true colors, you know, maybe it really is that they're all demons and stuff. So I started questioning this. And when I started questioning this, then that's when we started having really bad activity in my home. That's when I started looking into the Bible. And I thought, wait, because I had one of my brothers that kept telling me, he said, Dana, you don't realize that the spirits you're talking to are demons. The people are no longer here when they die. He says, read the Bible, you know? And I was like, you know, well, I mean, I just believe that since these answers I was getting back from these spirits were so real, and these spirits seem to be so real, because when you have these experiences, you know that it's a real, true experience. So you're assuming, well, since it's a real experience, then these spirits must be telling the truth, you know? So it's very deceptive, very deceptive. And I've noticed that another thing that makes it so deceptive is when someone is grieving the loss of their dead mother or their dead father, then when you hear a spirit that comes in and they seem so nice, and you start getting these messages from a psychic, and I mean, the tears start flowing. You want so badly to be able to connect with that loved one again that it's hard when someone comes along and says, honey, you don't realize that that spirit that was talking to you was not really your dead mother. And I've done it. I have actually talked at churches and, you know, told my testimony, and I've had people come up and say, but you don't understand. I mean, this spirit was so, it really seemed to, she knew things, you know, that only my mother knew. And I'm like, yeah, but you know what? Demons know these things too. You know, that's what makes it so hard to know that it's a real deception behind it. It's a strategy. You know, the enemy wants to take our eyes off Jesus, and he wants us to get our attention. And what better way to do it? But then our dead loved ones that we miss so much, you know, it's very deceptive. And I tell you, it's very hard when you talk to someone like that and they tell you, you know, oh, it was my dead mother. She said, and they're crying. You know, I've had that. I've had one that they lost their child and they keep hearing this toy going off in the bedroom and hearing noises in there. And I'm trying to tell them, I know, and I understand your grief, but, you know, the Bible does say we're no longer here when we die, you know, and they just, well, you know, because some people go to thinking, well, wait a minute, maybe the Bible's only true in some verses, not all of them. Maybe there are mistakes in the Bible. Starts really questioning our faith. We start really questioning things, you know.
1: 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Well, if you've just joined us, it's really good to have your company. 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My name is Dudley Anderson, and you're listening to The Reality. Just to remind you, indeed, you can listen again to this program at our podcast on the website, surereality.net. I mentioned earlier that I'd give you my email address again. So if you've heard anything so far in our discussion and you've got some questions or you need some prayer, I would love to hear from you. Perhaps you'd like to talk to Dana. I'd love to refer you on to her. Email address is dudley@surereality.net. Well, today we're talking to Dana Emmanuel. Dana shared how she grew up in church, but she ignored the teachings of the Bible and the teachings of the Christian faith and became infatuated with the paranormal. She began to look for ways that she thought was helping people to be delivered from their haunted houses. But later she became convinced that if people believed that their dead relatives were in heaven, how is it that they manifested as ghosts in their homes? Dana was soon to discover the truth that these spiritual encounters were in fact not spirits of dead people, but evil spirits or demons masquerading as dead relatives. In Jesus alone can we find the true meaning of life, peace, or deliverance. Let's pick up our conversation once again with Dana Emmanuel on The Reality.
0: To go back, after we started having the really bad attacks in our home, I mean, it was really like a spiritual war zone. And finally, I was looking up stuff about deliverance and other testimonies. I come across Laura Maxwell's testimony, which I know you know about her testimony, very powerful one. And she had lost her dear mother to these spirits, you know. And so I found her testimony very powerful, and it kind of put an urgency in my spirit, you know, like, gosh, man, we need to find out. We got to get help. I said, look, we're going to go to a church. We're just going to find some church around here that maybe can, you know, cast these spirits out of you. That's what I was thinking, you know. So the next week we went down there to the church, and after the service was over, my husband and I, we walked down to the altar, and we were talking to the, it was an assistant pastor, and he asked us, he looked at my husband, and I told him that I was a paranormal investigator, and he says, you're a what? And I told him, I said, well, I'm a ghost hunter. I said, but you know, I help people and everything. And I said, I think I have a spirit that might have attached to me, and it come home with me, and now it's attached to my husband. And he says, honey, you got to stop doing what you're doing. And he said, that's probably what's causing all this. And I said, what? I mean, in my heart, I kind of knew. I mean, it was like God was revealing it to me, you know? So then he asked my husband had on a rose wreath necklace on his neck. Like I said, I was using any kind of tactics at home to get rid of these things. Mm. I was confused. I was using religious syncretism, but it wasn't helping, you know? So I was explaining to him about the crosses, and he looked at my husband. He said, son, if you don't mind, will you please take it off? So he took it off, and I looked at him, you know, and I was like, if you don't mind me asking, why did you have him take that off? And he says, you have to realize something. When you take your faith and you put it on a web, on an item, you're taking your faith off Jesus. It's Jesus and him alone is all you need to get freedom. And when he said that, I was like, whoa. I mean, the blinders were being ripped off, you know? Yeah. And I was like, wow. So he started to pray with us. And when he was really, you know, praying with my husband and myself. But I started feeling very uncomfortable. I mean, it sounds crazy enough as it seems, because I was so desperate to be there and to get the help. Mm-hmm. Part of me felt like I needed to get the run out of that church. It was an odd feeling. But then it hit me why I was feeling that. And I thought, wait a minute, that's spirits. I mean, I just got to, you know, have this faith that he's talking about in Jesus and him alone, mm-hmm. and he can do this. So I don't have to be afraid. So I just kept saying, in the name of Jesus, you got to go. In the name of Jesus, you got to go. You know, and I was praying and just praying. And finally, that feeling I was having just broke. It mm-hmm. just stopped. Mm-hmm. And I was weeping. And I mean, it was like I really, truly accepted Jesus and Jesus and him alone. And I seen everything I was doing for what it really was. And the gravity of just all sin, you know, in general, and the fact that I had been displeasing God, mm-hmm. and what I had been doing to my family, it was just like all of this was happening at one time. And I mean, I was just sobbing. It was a very incredible experience, wow. you know, mm-hmm. but I was just so thankful. And I still am today, because this happened in 2011. And to this day, Jesus is working in my life.
1: Praise God.
0: He is really touching all my family one at a time. And, you know, because once one of us gets saved, we're not all saved until each person comes to a place of repentance. You know, God has to work everyone out with their own salvation, you know. But I'm just so thankful that God is truly working in my life. He's okay. still doing it today. My husband actually himself just got really saved. I mean, just in the last, like, it was Mother's Day. Oh. He got saved. Praise and God. I mean, the Lord is really working with him, Dudley. And I mean, I can't even, the gratitude I have for the Lord, you just have no idea.
1: Thank you, Jesus.
0: Fantastic. Thank you, Jesus. Yes.
1: That's incredible. Wow. What an amazing testimony, Dana. You know, as you were speaking, and all those experiences that you had and all that deception that you were under, reminded me of what Jesus said. First of all, Jesus said that the thief comes to kill, steal, and destroy. You know, so anything and everything that the devil does is either murder, it's theft, or it's total destruction. But then Jesus said, too, that the devil is the father of lies. He's a great deceiver. And, you know, one of the things that he deceived you into believing, and I trust, you know, we believe it, many people in the world, whether they're in the occult or not, is to believe that there's no such thing as forgiveness and everybody's okay. There's no such thing as sin. You know, we can all just go to heaven one day when we die. And this whole concept of our dead family members coming back to live with us and to be with us and calling upon the dead. It's a falsehood. It's a lie. It's a deception from Satan. And this is what the Bible teaches. Don't you agree?
0: Yes, I sure do. 1 Thessalonians 4:13-18, you know that verse, you know, to comfort each other with these words. And it says, but I would not have you ignorant, brethren, concerning them which are asleep, that ye sorrow not, even as others which have no hope. For if we believe that Jesus died and rose again, even so them which sleep in Jesus will God bring with him. For this we say unto you by the word of the Lord, that we which are alive and remain unto the coming of the Lord Lord shall not prevent them which are asleep. For the Lord himself shall descend from heaven with the shout, with the voice of the archangel, and with the trump of God, and the dead in Christ shall rise first. Then we which are alive and remain shall be caught up together with them in the clouds to meet the Lord in the air, and so shall we ever be with the Lord. Wherefore, comfort each other with these words. This is what Jesus wants us to know. When we grieve for our loved ones, we will see them again one day. You know, they're not here no more. They're not here. No. Seeing the sorrow and the things of this world, you know, Jesus has wiped their tears away. Yeah. And that's a good thing to know that.
1: Yeah.
0: And I want to know that, you
1: know? Absolutely. And you know, often, and it's part of your testimony, often the deceptive spirits, as you call them, they are evil spirits, they're demons. They disguise themselves as either young children or pretty young girls. You know, the new age is filled with these spirit guides who are beautiful and serene and caring, but it's a total lie. It's a deception.
0: Yes. And the Bible says that, you know, Satan is no marvel, for Satan himself and masquerades as an angel of light. Mm. If he can come back as something that good, that holy, he can certainly come back and masquerade as your dead loved one.
1: Praise God. Dana, you also mentioned a little earlier about that young man who had a demonic experience and ended up in hospital, and they put him in a mental ward. How often do people like yourself and others who have been involved in the occult, how often do they get misdiagnosed as mentally ill?
0: Oh, Mr. Dudley, I would be hesitant to guess at a number, but I do know that I would say at least probably half of the ones that's in the mental facilities are actually, it's not mental problems, it's spiritual problems. Mm-hmm. I really truly believe that, and it's a sad thing, you know, because like I said, look at what happened to Laura Maxwell's mother. Mm-hmm. You know, she was diagnosed and put in there, and she never got the help she really needed, and she ended up, you know, it read to her, she killed herself, sadly.
1: Yeah, I know, dreadful. We've had Laura on the reality some time back. Amazing.
0: Yes.
1: And you also, I believe that you also used some, you know, some equipment, some paraphernalia to deal with these evil spirits or these ghosts in these houses, but we don't deal with the spirit world with natural phenomenon, do we? How do we deal with a spiritual attack in our lives?
0: If we have any spiritual attacks in our life, first I say we need to stay in our Bibles and you know, in Christian music, just listening to it and worshiping the Lord is a big one too. But we can rebuke these spirits in the name of Jesus. It's in his name and his name alone, and not as a magical wand, but to actually know Jesus. Mm. You know, and I've learned too that, you know, if anybody, even an unbeliever, if they find themselves getting spiritual attacks, and if they say leave in the name of Jesus, that spirit will leave every single time. Now, if they have an open door and they're still not come to the Lord and saved, that spirit will come back yet another night. It won't make it go away for, you know, forever. They will come back, but they always leave at the name of Jesus.
1: Amen. Praise God. Amazing stuff. Just a quick one, Dana. You know, you said that you were pretty much involved in or interested in these paranormal television programs where they go out and, you know, have these films of demonic or spiritual phenomenon. Are there other ways that we could, you know, get lured into this way of life without even realizing it?
0: Oh, the media is a really big one. I mean, I say that's a lot of the problem today is all of the shows. I mean, it's the shows. It's in the stores. I was standing in the line at a convenient grocery store the other day, and I looked in just one little area. There was like five different books: Haunted History in America. There was just all kind of things about people that like the Ghost Hunter shows, stuff about yoga, you know, things like that, things that are, of course, controversial, but they do lead to the demonic. Mm. And, you know, people see these things and they think, oh, this looks so entertaining, because guess what? To an unbelieving world, they do see that as entertaining, you know, because we do have a part of us that yearns for our spirituality, you know, our true spirituality. But there, it can be perverted if the enemy comes along and suggests these type of ways, you know, it's easy for them to go to that because because that's what they yearn for. But yeah, the supernatural, a lot of people do, it can be sensationalized, and you know, the enemy can really truly deceive people through those programs.
1: So the warning is to stay clear, stay away from these things, you know, other games like Ouija boards and stuff, to stay away from these.
0: Yes, absolutely. And, you know, a lot of people think that, you know, of course, a Ouija board is a terrible thing. But if you just take an audio recorder and set it down on a table and start asking questions to a spirit, it's really no different than using an Ouija board, because it's the intent behind the tool and it's what you're actually doing. Because the Bible tells us that communicating with the spirits and necromancy is an abomination. And, you know, God, you know, he does offer forgiveness, and praise God for that, because I'm forgiven. But it you know, there are consequences when we do those things. It does open the door for the demonic in our lives. And not only are we affected, but our families also.
1: Just to finish the quotation I quoted earlier, Jesus said, "The thief comes to kill, steal, and destroy," but he goes on to say, "But I have come to give you abundant life." And Dana, that life starts the moment I say, "Come into my heart, Lord Jesus," and it takes me on to eternal life and a place of peace. Jesus promised a peace not like the world knows, but a deep inner peace. And somebody involved in an occult and activities that you were involved in, and just by your testimony, I can read into it that you did not have that peace, and only Jesus can give us a deep inner peace if we call upon the name of Jesus and be saved. You mentioned earlier the phrase that you used was in Jesus alone, and I really believe that that is the answer to any of our questions today, is to get into Jesus alone. His name is above every name. Fantastic, amazing story. Thank you so much, Dana, for joining us today on The Reality. Pray God's blessing upon your life and work. Well, what a pleasure to speak to Dana Emmanuel today on The Reality. What an amazing story. If you'd like to know more about what we've been speaking today, I encourage you to email me. Drop me an email, dudley@surereality.net. D-U-D-L-E-Y. 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
4: We just want to encourage somebody out there that no matter what you're going through, no matter how it looks, anything is possible with the power of the blood of Jesus.

Aren't you glad? Aren't you glad somebody told you about Jesus? Thank you, Lord. Thank you, Lord, for those people that don't get any applause. And don't get any thanks. Yet they're out there preaching your word and teaching Sunday school. And serving you. And they're the ones that are changing this world. Thank you, Lord.

0: Welcome to Elevate Ministries International. And oh, it is such a blessing, a blessing, a blessing to be here to share with you for such a precious time like now. God continues to be faithful. He continues to look for us. My theme today is time to step out. God is looking for a rare breed of people that is willing to put all on the line and say, God, in this season where men and women seems to be walking away, even as the scripture states, the harvest is ripe, but the laborers are few. God keeps looking for people who would step up to the plate, people that would step out and say, God, look me, God, send me, God. I am here, God. I will stand for you. I will speak for you. As the scriptures say, how will they hear without a preacher? God is searching for you. Yes, you. As you sit in the maxi, God is searching for you. He's been talking to you. Yes, you're cooking and you're stirring the pot and you're asking yourself, me, I don't have much. Yes, God is looking for you. My scripture today is taken from Matthew chapter 10, verse 32. And it reads, whosoever acknowledges me before others, I will also acknowledge before my Father in heaven. But whosoever disowns me before others, I will disown before my Father in heaven. And we read from Acts chapter 2, verse 14, and it reads, then Peter stood up with the 11, raised his voice and addressed the crowd. God is looking for a man. God is looking for a woman. You know, I have to give you all my testimony from time to time. There was a time in my life I was seemingly locked in a room. Every time my relative came home, I had to run in the room and lock up because there was a sharpened cutlass outside of my door waiting to swipe my life away. So every time that relative showed up, my last boy and myself, we would run into the room, a bedroom, and we would lock the door. We'd have to wait and listen for when he leaves to come out of that room to go and to do whatever we had to do. And I remember on that fateful day, God said, Cassandra, look at you as a coward animal. You're in a room. Am I not able to do that which I said I can do? And that day I came out of the room. Now trust me, before I stepped out, I went through a period of incredible fear, doubting to some extent if God could have done what he said he is able to do. I had my reservations. A passing through my mind would have been, maybe if I step out, this would be my last day on the earth, and my last boy would have had to witness me being killed. But God is a faithful God. That day when I stepped out of the room, I don't know who you are today, but I'm here to encourage you that he has promised to put words in your mouth and in my mouth. He even went as far as saying, be not afraid of their faces. When the time is right, he would speak through you. He, hallelujah, would use you as his mouthpiece on that fateful day. With a cutlass raised over my head, my relative ran out of a room and he said, you get brave now. And I looked at him, my knees buckling beneath a very long skirt. And I told him, I am a strategist. That time, I'm in extreme fear. And God put words in my mouth in that moment. I knew I was not speaking to my relative. I was speaking to a demonic entity. I looked at him straight in his eyes and I said, do you think that God is going to allow you, an uncircumcised Philistine, to kill a daughter of destiny? But in order for the enemy to retrieve and for me to stand in position and in authority, speaking the promises of God, I had to step out. I had to put away self. I had to put away fear. I had to put away my reservations. God has need for you in this season, and it's time to step out. It is time to step out.
1: of your comfort zone. God is depending on you today. And as we peruse the scriptures and we go to Acts chapter 2, we see here that when Peter stood up, as we go back a bit, we would have seen his struggles. We would have seen his fears. We would have seen that Peter would have chopped off the ear of a man. We would have seen that Peter would have denied Christ. There was a time in his life that he went to so many situations. I am quite sure the human part of Peter would have asked Peter, do you think that you are worthy? Do you think that you are enough? Do you think that you could walk in the shoes that Jesus is walking in? For indeed, Jesus was the first fruit among men. He came to show us the example that it is possible. The God-man was here showing us the ability that we have in Christ Jesus, and the same things that he did as he walked upon planet Earth for 3.5 years. We are quite capable of doing that. He came to show us how we are expected to live as kingdom people. And Peter would have experienced all of that. I don't know who you are today, but it's time to step out. From the very inception, as Christ came out of the wilderness after being tempted of the devil, and he looked and he told them, follow me. As the word of God said, Peter dropped everything that he was doing and he followed Christ. But Peter was not perfect, and so you are not, and so I am not. But God's intention is to take us through a journey of sanctification, take us through a journey of purification, take us through a journey of processing that would bring us to a point where we become pliable. And there are those of you, you are pliable. Oh my God, hallelujah. There are those of you, you know that you know that you know that you've been through the mill. As the word of God states, Satan's intention was to sift Peter. Christ, fully well knowing that, told Peter, I have prayed for you, whosoever you are today. Jesus, the mediator between God and man, has prayed for you. Your destiny has been predestined. We see this same Peter walking on water and failing. This same Peter, violent, ignorant, always talking out of turn. This same Peter, oh my God, that denied Christ. If it was in our times, let me tell you something. The church would have never forgiven Peter. Peter would have been an outcast. Peter would have been thrown out of the church. Peter would have been put on the back bench. Peter would have been discarded of. But thank God for his grace. His grace, which is sufficient. You are exactly the kind of person that God is looking for today. God was preparing Peter to stand out. And so are you. God is preparing you to stand out today. As I shared with you, Peter was the only known disciple to walk on water. The same disciple that did all manner of madness ended up being the one that Christ used for the formation of the New Testament church. I am sure there are those of you today that people have placed an X on you. They have placed all kind of dirt on you. Some of you all, they went as far as putting a tombstone on you. Well, I am here today to speak life into you. I am here today to speak resurrection life in the name of Jesus Christ. I want you to get up from where you are. Whether you're by your desk in the office, whether you're by the stove cooking, whether be a driving your taxi, whether be a walking down the road, wherever you might be, I want you to get up and shake yourself and tell the enemy, I'm coming out. Because after it was all said and done, Peter tell himself probably that this is it. And the enemy would have told himself that I get him where I want him. Because my Bible states that when Christ was crucified, after Peter denied Christ 3 times, Peter disappeared and he went into hiding. You've been hiding. Okay, you get pregnant in church. You've been hiding. You ask yourself, which one of them people in church hung up on a cross and died for you? Okay, you thief. You're whining the party. Okay, you get on ridiculous. Okay, you cuss. Okay, you do this. You do that. I want you to ask yourself, which person in church, which person in your neighborhood, which person in your family that could show you their hands and show you the scars in their hands, could show you their side where a spear went through it, can show you their foot where the nails went through. And I'm here to tell you today, none of them can show you, because none of them are hung up on the cross and die for you. I'm here to tell you, as I close, it must have taken a lot of guts. And that is why that Jesus told them before he was ascended, he said, wait for the comforter that's going to give you strength, the comforter that's going to give you wisdom, the comforter that's going to guide, the comforter that's going to give you power. There are those of you, all them things God and the Holy Ghost has given to you. And after the fact, Peter stood up when people were saying at the beginning of the formation of the New Testament church, people were saying them fellas drunk, them fellas this, them fellas that. Peter, the same backslider, the same lying man, the same man who was willing to commit murder, the same man who denied Christ, stood up with eloquence of speech, with assertiveness, with confidence, and spoke. Peter would have understood the power, the raw, unadulterated power and presence of the Holy Ghost that now lives and stirs and breathes inside of him. It's time we stop singing this nonsense song where we say, come Holy Spirit, come, come. Holy Ghost is inside of you and I. He had to come no more. The minute you accept Jesus Christ as Lord and Savior, impartation of the Holy Ghost goes and resides inside of you. Peter understood what has happened when they waited. Even Jesus said, waited. Whoever you are today, you've been powered up. You have been instructed. You have been deployed. It's time to go. It's time to step out. It's time to take your place in this nation of Trinidad and Tobago. Trinidad is in need of you. Tobago is in need of you. It is time. It is time. It is time to step out. Step out. Step out. Step out. This is Minister Cassandra Powder. Holy Ghost, have his way. Cause fire to lit on the hearts and the minds. Hallelujah, and the spirits.

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1: Day number 209, we believe. In 1 Chronicles chapter 4, verse 9 to 43, and chapter 5, the genealogies continue, yet small details shine through, like Jabez, who prays for God's blessing and protection. These names remind us that God not only works through nations, but also hears the cries of individuals who trust Him. Romans chapter 11, verse 11 to 32 expands this picture to God's global plan. Israel's stumbling opened a way for Gentiles to believe. Yet, God's mercy remains for all. Paul describes Jews and Gentiles as branches grafted into the same olive tree, sharing the life of God's covenant. Psalm 89, verse 19 to 29, celebrates God's covenant with David, promising to establish his line and strengthen his kingdom. This promise finds its fulfillment in Christ, who reigns forever and gathers people from every nation into his family. God blesses both individuals and nations, working out his covenant promises across generations. Today, ask the Holy Spirit to keep you rooted in Christ, living as one grafted into God's covenant family by grace. Our scripture readings for today is 1 Chronicles chapters 4, verse 9 to 43, and chapter 5, Romans chapter 11, verse 11 to 32, Psalm 89, verse 19 to 29. This is Bishop Bonaparte. Praise.

0: Welcome to Ever Increasing Faith. Remember these words from the book of Romans, chapter 10, verse 17. So then faith comes by hearing and hearing by the word of God. Praise God for another day and for another privilege and opportunity to share with you the living word of God. I need your continued faithful financial support if Ever Increasing Faith Television is to remain on the air in your area. On the screen is an address where you can mail your tithe offering or gift of love. Let me take this opportunity to thank you so very much for your past, your present, and whatever future support you are led to give. Remember, you are helping to make it happen. Oh, okay, let's go to Ephesians chapter 6. Ephesians, the book of Ephesians, the 6th chapter. And while you're looking that up here in the dome for the benefit of internet viewers, first-time visitors, and ultimately TV viewers, I'm teaching from and reading from the New King James Version of the Bible, which is an upgrade translation from the traditional King James. Some of the words are different. They've been bumped up to modern usage. So if I read some words that you do not have in your Bible, it's probably due to the translation. However, we will end up in the same place. All right, Ephesians chapter 6. If you have it, say, I have it. All right. I want us to read this together, and we'll begin at the 10th verse and read through verse 17. Now, before we read, I want you to be aware that I don't just want you to read, but I want you to see and comprehend what you're reading. It's not just an exercise in doing what I'm asking you to do, but as you read, I want you to digest the words. I want you to really look at the words, okay? All right, verse 10, beginning with verse 10 through 17, if you're ready, let's begin. Finally, my brethren, be strong in the Lord and in the power of his might. Put on the whole armor of God that you may be able to stand against the wiles of the devil. For we do not wrestle against flesh and blood, but against principalities, against powers, against the rulers of the darkness of this age, against spiritual wisdom of wickedness in the heavenly places. Therefore, take up the whole armor of God, that you may be able to withstand in the evil day, and having done all, to stand. Stand therefore, having girded your waist with truth, having put on the breastplate of righteousness, and having shod your feet with the preparation of the gospel of peace. Above all, taking the shield of faith, with which you will be able to quench all the fiery darts of the wicked one, and take the helmet of salvation and the sword of the Spirit, which is the word of God. Now, notice again, verse 13 and verse 11. It says in verse 11, put on the whole armor of God. I think that that word whole, another word that we might use that I think would convey the real message is just put it all on. Put it all on. So when you say whole, you know, you could think of parts. Then, notice that verse 16 and 17, or actually verse 14, 15, and 16 and 17, Paul talks about different pieces of armor in terms of his descriptive language. He's using a takeoff from the Roman soldier, and so he's using Roman soldier symbolism, helmet of salvation, breastplate of righteousness, shield of faith, sword of the Spirit. And so I think, as I pointed out throughout this series, that traditionally we have become fixated with the parts to the neglect perhaps of the whole. And so he says, put on the whole armor of God, of course, which implies you might not put it all on. You know, put all your clothes on. Don't just go out of the house with your shoes on. And there have been people who have done that, you know what I'm saying? And so he says, put on the whole armor of God. Now, our subject is the battle of the mind, our thought life, and our armor. The battle of the mind, our thought life, and our armor. Now, this section of scripture that we've read is foundational. And Paul describes in verses 14 through 17, he uses again these Roman symbolisms. And I think that for our better understanding, as I pointed out all the way through the series, I want to read it again and drop the soldier references, helmet, sword, breastplate, shield, and just read what he's saying, and I think we can get a clearer, more in-depth understanding of what he's talking about. So beginning with verse 13, it would read like this. Therefore, take up the whole armor of God, that you may be able to withstand in the evil day, and having done all to stand. Stand therefore, having truth, having righteousness, having the gospel of peace, and taking faith, salvation, and the word of God. Now, when he says it like that, then he's emphasizing the complexity of all that's involved in this armor. And bottom line is he's still simply talking about the Word of God. Our armor is God's Word. This is what we must use in the battle of the mind, because that's where the warfare is taking place. That's where the enemy will come against us. He will come against us in the mental realm. It's a mind game, if you would. Because if Satan can control your mind, he will control your confession, and ultimately he will control your action. That's really all he has at his disposal. We found out that Paul said also here in this section, he talks about wiles of the devil, evil day, and fiery darts. What is that? Fiery dart, evil day. Look like every day is evil. You know, but he said he didn't say evil days, the evil day. And then he talks about the wiles of the devil. What is all of that? Well, I pointed out to you that I believe that it's simply tis or sit. You remember? Tis so sweet to trust in Jesus. Tis or sit, acronym for thoughts, ideas, suggestions. Just something to help you to remember it. Tis, T-I-S, thoughts, ideas, suggestions. Or sit, turning around backwards. But it still comes out thoughts, ideas, and suggestions. That's all that Satan has to deal with us with, our thoughts, ideas, and suggestions. And where's the battlefield? The mind. All about the mind. That's where he will attack. Now, let's consider the evidence, because I asked the question before. You know, I say that the evil day, the wiles of the devil, and the fiery darts are no more than thoughts, ideas, suggestions. Now that sounds good, doesn't it? Sounds reasonable, doesn't it? But I ask the question, can we find any evidence that that's biblically true? It might sound convincing, might sound reasonable, but is there anything we can find in the Word of God that lends itself to supporting that? Because you're not going to find a scripture that says thoughts, ideas, and suggestions. That's not in there like that. But I believe that it's certainly suggested. And so having examined these biblical accounts as evidence that we've already covered, we covered four of them. We found out number one was Eve in the Garden of Eden. The devil came, thoughts, ideas, and suggestions. Look at that tree. Doesn't it look good? Wouldn't it be nice to take some of that fruit? Ooh, she sure is pretty. I wonder what she'd be like. Oh my, he's so handsome. Thoughts, ideas, and suggestions. Think about it. All of your problems you have ever had, if you go back and analyze them, started out with a thought, idea, and a suggestion. And thoughts, ideas, and suggestions can be crazy. Just like this recent thing we've heard about over there across the ocean. After somebody had to, that was thought, idea, and suggestion. Wrong thought, wrong idea, wrong suggestion. But it wasn't just something that just happened. Somebody planned that after deliberating.
1: That's right.
0: Thinking.
1: Yes.
0: Wrong thoughts, wrong ideas, wrong suggestions. But all of our problems in life are the results of thoughts, ideas, and suggestions. And they come from Satan. Now, we looked at the fact that the enemy shoots, number one, thoughts. Number two, it's thoughts in the mental realm. Number three, that the fiery darts, the evil days, and the wiles of the devil were really no more than thoughts, ideas, and suggestions. Now, let's look at it again. I already mentioned it briefly, but the first approach Satan made in Genesis chapter 3, we don't have to look it up, came to Eve. Thoughts, ideas, and suggestions. Why don't you have some of that fruit? It looks good. Make you wise. You'll be like God, knowing good and evil. Thoughts, ideas, and suggestions. She fell for it, and that's why we got all this crap, this mess in the world. All because of Eve listening to the thoughts, ideas, suggestions, and then acting on them. See, you can't keep the thoughts from coming. You can't keep the thoughts, ideas, and suggestions from coming. They're going to come, but that's not the issue. What do you do with them? That's what's going to determine the course of your life. That's what's going to establish your destiny. Not the fact that they came. What did you do with them? That's the key. Oh, and the good news is, this is the good news. This is the awesome news. I'm in control. In other words, we're in control. The thoughts will come, but what do I do with them? So Eve, she listened, acted the wrong way. We got this mess. The enemy came to Jesus the same way as we've already talked about, but he used his armor. He used the armor. The devil came to him the very same way he comes to you. Thoughts, ideas, and suggestions. If you're really the Son of God, command these stones to be made bread. That was a thought, an idea, a suggestion. Cast yourself down. For he's given his angels charge over you. They'll bear you up in their hands, lest you dash your foot against a stone. But you ought to check it out and try it and be sure it's going to work. Go ahead and jump off. A thought, idea, suggestion. Then we found out from Jesus in John chapter 8 that the devil is a liar. Satan is a liar. Not only a liar, but he's the father of lies. Then we found out from Revelation, both chapter 12 and chapter 20, the fact that the devil is a deceiver. Well, what is a liar? A deceiver. Why do you tell a lie? To deceive somebody. You want them to accept the lie or the deception as being the truth. And Satan is a deceiver. So you are an idiot for listening to the devil. Because he's a deceiver. You cannot change his nature. He is confirmed in it. We found that out when we looked at Revelation and found out that he was cast into the bottomless pit for 1,000 years. Not 1 year. I mean, 1,000 years is incomprehensible to us as Christians. Nobody lives these days 1,000 years. So it's like, what's that? You know, might as well be 50 years because we can't relate to it. But he was bound for 1,000 years. And as soon as he got out of solitary confinement, he went right back to his original game plan, deception. He's thoroughly, thoroughly a deceiver and a liar. So you may say, yeah, but Pastor, that sounds right. But how am I going to know if it's the devil talking to me or not? Because, you know, you stop and think about it. We're bombarded with thoughts, ideas, and suggestions 24/7, 365. All the time, they're coming at you. All the time. Even when you're trying to go to sleep. In fact, some of you are having trouble sleeping because of the thoughts, ideas, and suggestions. You can't get to sleep. I ain't calling no name. Don't get hostile. Hey, I ain't gonna put your business in the street. But you know it's the truth. If you don't know how to control your thinking, your thought life, you could be up all night long with them thoughts.
1: Yeah. That's right. That's right.
0: Maybe the carpet knows what I'm talking about. Carpet, can you say amen? Say amen.
2: Amen.
0: Oh, yeah, I heard the carpet say amen. This stuff is real. You, if you don't think it's real, why you've been sitting in here, when I started over there and they gave me the cue to begin and I said, welcome to ever-increasing faith, some of you, your mind went, you haven't even been able to marshal your thinking to listen. You've made a commitment to come here and spend the time. You're a fool for doing that if you're not going to get any benefit out of it.
1: Yeah, that's right. That's right. That's right.
0: I don't know about you, but my time is very important. I've discovered a secret. I have discovered a secret. And that secret is I cannot get yesterday back.
3: That's right.
0: It's gone forever. You better make use of the time you have. So my time, to me, is important. Now, you may have a lot of time to while away. I ain't going to sit up in no church, listen to nobody talk to me about nothing if I'm not going to get something out of it. I got better things to do. I don't know about you. I have better things to do. I don't go to church just to go to church, amen, just to salve my conscience. I don't need to do that. I go for information. Tell me something. You don't need to entertain me. You don't need to emotionalize me. I take care of my own entertainment. I take care of my own emotion. I want information. Give me something that's going to help me to be better tomorrow than I was today. Okay? Now, I don't know what your game plan is. I don't know what your motive is. Mine is, you have to tell me something. I have to get some information. I want to be informed. Okay? So, we found out that the wiles of the devil, the evil day, and the fiery darts are no more than thoughts, ideas, and suggestions. Now that we know what the devil uses against us, let's look again. We looked at this once before. In fact, this is where we actually left off last time. Go to 2 Corinthians chapter 2. Now that we know what the devil uses against us, let's look again at a very awesome scripture, 2 Corinthians chapter 2. Now, I started to say over there when I asked the question, you might say, well, how do I know it's the devil? Because all these thoughts, ideas, and suggestions are coming. Some of them sound nice. They sound like, you know, they're not monstrous thoughts like go put a car bomb out somewhere and kill 9,000 people or go murder somebody, you know what I mean, or go rape somebody or go rob a bank or, you know, they're not all bad thoughts. So how do I know whether these are God's thoughts or are they from the devil? Well, remember now, the devil is a what? Liar. And a what? Deceiver. So he's never going to tell you the truth. You can know that if he says up, it means down. Because he's not going to tell you the truth, because if he told you the truth, that wouldn't deceive you. So all you have to do, if you have your, oh, that's why he says, put on the whole armor of God. The armor of God is Bible knowledge. That's the armor. Bible knowledge. This will stand between me and defeat. I gave you a principle. Knowledge and its
4: proper use.
0: Knowledge and its proper use.
4: Wins battle.
0: One more time.
4: Knowledge and its proper use. Wins battles.
0: Not knowledge wins battles. Not knowledge wins battles. Pick up on this. Knowledge and its proper use wins battles. You know why? Because every one of you that is styled as a Christian or calls yourself a Christian and you have a Bible, you have knowledge. You have all the knowledge to win in life, and yet you're depressed, impatient, fearful, envious, jealous, scared, frightened, So how, what's the problem? You have knowledge. You have the knowledge that can stand between you and the wiles of the devil, the evil days, and the fiery darts, and yet you're still being taken out on a daily basis. So something's wrong. That's why I say, not just knowledge, not just having this. You gotta do something with it. And see, the word proper use implies improper use. You can improperly use something to your own detriment. So knowledge in its proper use wins battles. All right, 2 Corinthians, if you have it, say I have it. Chapter 2, verse 11. Paul says, lest Satan should take advantage of us, for we are not ignorant of his devices. What are they? Thoughts, ideas, suggestions. I'm not ignorant. We're not ignorant. We have the word. We have the armor. If we'll put it on, meaning if we'll clothe our lives in that armor, we can't be defeated. On the news, we hear about people suffering in different ways. One of the things that's very important to me as a minister of the gospel of the Lord Jesus Christ is to understand how Christians are suffering worldwide and to ask the question, why should Christians suffer? There are concepts that are taught in the church world that tell you why, as a Christian, you should suffer. And I debunk every one of those with the Word of God. There are 27 Greek words that are used in the Bible that are all translated by the English word suffer. Not one of them means being sick, going with the needs unmet, or any negative thing like that. It's amazing.
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3: It's coming. 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
0: We can't be defeated. There's no virtue or value in defeat, only in winning. You don't get gold medals. They don't pass out gold medals for defeat. You come in last, you don't go to the victory stand and stand on the top step with a gold chain around your neck. Not if you're the last one across the finish line, unless you're the only one in the race now. I never will forget my brother-in-law. He might even be looking on the internet. Baltimore, this in New York. He went to Occidental College. They're a bright young man. He went to Occidental. He didn't go to no regular Mickey Mouse University. He went to the big. He went with the big boy. He not athletic at all. And so we were all happy that, you know, he'd gone to Occidental. And so one day he said, you know, I went out for track. And so we were really excited because, you know, he wasn't all that athletic. We went out for track. Yeah. Said I ran a race. I got third place. And well, we said, shoot, that ain't too bad, you know, win, place, show, third place. Come to find out, it wasn't but three folk in the race. wasn't but three people running. I guess he did get third place. Three people in the race. Yeah, well, anyway, moving right along. So, we're not ignorant of his devices. Now, we can say like Paul, Or let me say it this way, because again, I don't know what you're thinking. It's just like I'm looking at some of you now and you got your mind on brunch. I'm just telling the truth. You know I'm telling the truth. You got your mind on what you're going to be doing later on at 3 o'clock. You got an appointment at 3 o'clock this afternoon. Come on, you don't play me. Don't. Hey, dude, it's a kid. You know. But I say it this way, I am not ignorant of his devices. See, I have to say it that way because I don't know what you're getting out of this. So I got to say it. Yeah, I got to make it personal. I'm not ignorant. I know what the dude thoughts, ideas, and suggestions. And boy, the more I have thought about it, the more I say that, the more I think about it, the more I can realize, it goes on all the time. The mind is the arena in which these thoughts, ideas, and suggestions are played out. And the beat goes on. There is no rest. Because even when you go to sleep and you're asleep and you dream, those dreams are the results of thoughts, ideas, and suggestions. They came from somewhere. All right, that didn't go over too well. I'm gonna move over. I'm going over to this side of the auditorium. At that side over there. Now, the devil uses these devices to attack our minds. If all that we have considered so far is true, then it is absolutely imperative that we guard our thought life. We must learn how to maintain our thoughts in line with the Word of God. Now, I started to say it when I was over here. Then I went over there and I said, I started to say it while I was over here. And then I didn't say it, so now I'm going to say it. Because the question comes up, how do I know whether the thoughts are the thoughts of, the Holy Spirit's giving me thoughts, God is giving me thoughts, or are these the thoughts of the devil? Well, because you have your armor, knowledge of the Word of God, then what you have to learn how to do is to sift every thought, idea, and suggestion through the sieve, the screener of the Word of God, and see does it line up with the Word. If it doesn't, then it's possibly a deception or a lie. Because remember now, the lie, in order to be effective, has to sound like the truth. Or otherwise, it's not going to get to you, is it? Okay. Now, what are wilds, evil days, and fiery darts? Again, based on our study so far, thoughts, ideas, and suggestion. Now, knowing the war, or rather knowing, first of all, the war, where it is, where it's fought, the devices of the enemy, our armor, Jesus knew what he was talking about when he said in John chapter 8, go there now. John chapter 8. Jesus knew what he was talking about. And I know that many read this verse and just read over it, didn't really see it. It's awesome, awesome, impactive verse. John chapter 8. Thoughts, ideas, and suggestions. The mind is the battlefield, the arena in which the battle is fought. The enemy comes against us with thoughts, ideas, and suggestions to get us to mouth those, speak them forth. Because that's what gives life to them is when they come out of your mouth. You give life to it when you speak it. That's why you have to be careful what you speak. But remember in the very first chapter of the Bible, says, and God said. Didn't say God thought. Didn't say God projected a thought, let there be light. God said. I don't know why it works that way, but it works that way. And I'm glad I found out how it works. I don't know how that. I got a remote control for my home theater setup. Got 4,000 different pieces of equipment in there, all kinds of stuff. I got this big remote control thing. It controls everything. I don't know how that stuff works. Mine is not even infrared. Mine is some kind of electronic thing. It doesn't. You can be through the walls. It doesn't matter how you do it. It just press a button and the stuff in the next room over there works. I don't know how that works. I don't give a care. All I'm concerned with is that it works. And when it don't work, I'm gonna call a man and install the stuff. See, what's the matter with this stuff? It ain't working. All I need to know is the fact that it works and how to work it so that I get the advantage of having had it installed to give me the information that I want visually. And also honorably, it controls my music system, everything. It's not just a regular remote control. This is almost about as big as this Bible. But man, it's got 4 million things in there. Really, I mean, you press one button and it comes by a screen, comes up with 14 or 15 different options that you can press, and you press another one. It's incredible. I don't know how it works. I don't care. That's the technician's problem. My problem is to learn how to use it correctly to my advantage and benefit. I don't know how the manufacturer made it. All I need to do is know how to function in it and get the maximum benefit. Did you find John chapter 8? All right. Now, with all that we've said, Jesus was right when he made this statement. Verse 31. Then Jesus said to those Jews who believed him, if you abide, or as, now this, as good as the New King James is, I really do like the traditional King James. It uses the word continue, which means abide. But that word continue, just because, see, you can start something and never finish it. In other words, you can start and never continue. But he said this. Then Jesus said to those Jews who believed him, if you abide and or continue in my word, you are my disciples. You are my disciples. He didn't stop there. See, he didn't say, if you can continue in my word, you are my disciples. Then that being everybody that has a Bible will be a disciple. A disciple indeed. Notice what he said now. He says, if you abide or continue in my word, you are my disciples indeed. What is he talking about? He's talking about the fact you are what a disciple is really all about, but only if you continue. So that becomes a lifestyle issue, not a Sunday four times a month. This is the 24/7. 360.

0: the truth. But only if you continue. Not if you start out in a blaze of glory. Not if all you do is come up here and praise the Lord. Hallelujah.
1: High glory to God. Praise God. Hallelujah.
0: You know, doing praise and worship. If that's all you do, there's nothing wrong with that. But if that's the beginning and the end of it, you're in trouble. But he says, if you continue in my word, then you are my disciples indeed, and you shall know the truth. And the truth shall make you free. Because if you continue, you're going to know how to apply the truth. Because again, just having the truth is not going to make you free. All you folk got Bible, not free.
1: Hallelujah. Praise the Lord.
0: You have a Bible, you got problems right now. You're sitting right in this auditorium with problems. Issues. Low self-esteem. Inferiority complex. Envy. Jealousy. Mistrust. Unfaithful. Undependable. Can't be on time. Those are problems.
2: Yes. Yes.
0: Those are problems. Yes. When a person is not timely, that's an issue.
2: Yes, it is.
0: That's a problem. Because if you can be late, you can be on time.
2: Amen.
0: It takes effort to be late.
2: Yes.
0: See, you laughed at that. You think that's funny. You think about it. Every time you have been late to something or for something, you made an effort. You had to do something. And sometimes what you do to be late is nothing.
2: Amen. Amen.
0: See, you didn't even get this. See, you said right there, nah, he can't tell me nothing. That's right, you blockhead. I didn't call any names. But don't you know that doing nothing is doing something? The something that it's doing is nothing. But inactivity is an action.
2: Right.
3: Right.
2: Right. Amen.
3: Yes, sir.
0: I thought I had an intelligent congregation here. Inactivity is an action. Doing nothing is doing something. The something that you're doing is nothing. But that's an action. Right? Somebody comes up to me with a gun and I just stand there and let him shoot me. I did nothing. But I did something. The something I did was nothing. And it gets you killed. Okay, verse 32, and you shall know the truth, and the truth shall make you free. I like this because it doesn't say that your truth will show you where freedom is. It does not say that you shall know the truth, and the truth will lead you to freedom. It says the truth will make you. I mean, it'll just make you free.
2: Amen.
0: If you know the truth, you can't be anything but free. You can't know the truth and be bound.
2: Amen.
0: Not really know it, because see, you really don't know anything until you're doing what you know. If you're not doing what you know, then you don't know it yet. You may be exposed to it, but you don't know it, because if you knew it, why wouldn't you do it? Right? So you don't really know it yet unless you're doing it. Because, you know, Jesus said it this way. See, why do you call me Lord and you don't do what I tell you? Why do you call me Lord, Lord, and you don't do what I tell you? What's up with that? What's that about? But he said, the truth will make you free. I have to be free. I can't be anything but free. And it's the most wonderful place in the world to be, is to be completely and totally free. I'm talking about, I don't have any hang-ups. My only hang-up is you. But I mean, seriously, I don't have hang-ups. People deal with that. I really, my heart goes out to them, but it ain't gonna go too far, because I'm gonna keep my heart. You know, I am. But I really, I mean, it's amazing. People have problem hang-ups. What? What's that?

0: That about free. I love it. Now, let me give you a principle. A look into the past will help us to understand the present. I'll give you that again. You sure need to write it down. A look into the past will help us to understand the present. Because whether you realize it or not, anybody want me to say that again?
1: Yeah.
0: Mm-hmm. Okay. A look. A look into the past will help us to understand the present. Whether you are aware of it or not, right now, as you sit here, those of you that are seated here in this auditorium, as you sit here in this auditorium, you are the sum total of every yesterday. You are where you are today because of yesterday. That's an awesome thing to think about. You are the culmination of all of your yesterdays. If I had not married Betty Ruth Scott, there would be no Angela Evans and no Frederick. And I wouldn't be here. And if I wasn't here, you wouldn't be here. You might be somewhere else, but you wouldn't be here because this place wouldn't be here. Because God didn't give the vision to anybody but me. But his faith don't. So can you see how important the past is from the standpoint of understanding your present? And today will be the yesterday of tomorrow. So you want to be sure that what you do today is going to be positive and impactful. Because when you get to tomorrow, today will be your yesterday. All right, go to 1 Peter chapter 5. Having said that, go to 1 Peter chapter 5. Sometimes we don't think very much about our present. We don't think all that much about what we're doing. We think we'll rip people off and, you know, just do all kind of stuff to folk and just run them down, do this, that, and the other. All of that is like making deposits in your life bank account. You're going to get a balance one of these days and you're not going to like it. Yeah, that's it. Payday. Payday's coming. It's inevitable. It's on its way. Boy, y'all are really hostile today. But guess what? You don't scare me because I got my armor on. First Peter chapter 5, if you have it, say, I have it. All right, watch this now. Looking into the past can help us to understand the present. Now watch this. 1 Peter 5 and 8 says, be sober, which means self-controlled. Be vigilant, which literally means be watchful. Why? Because your adversary, the devil, walks about like a roaring lion, seeking whom he may devour. Now this is revelation. Pick up on this. He walks about like a roaring lion. But remember who he is. What is he? Liar. Deceiver. So his roar is not real. He's not a real lion. He's doing that to try to scare you. Make you think he's the lion. See, he said like. He's not a lion because Jesus is the only lion. He's the lion of the tribe of Judah. He is the real lion. The devil is an imposter. He's an imitator. He's a deceiver. He's a liar. He walks about like a roaring lion. Watch this now. Seeking. Wait a minute. Seeking whom he may devour. So, his thoughts, ideas, suggestions, lies, and deception are all for the purpose of devouring you. Mm-hmm. Amen. Yes. When you add up all the figures, that's the sum. That's called the total to devour you. But watch this, because this is incredible. He says he walks about, so I got to be sober. In other words, I've got to be on guard. I've got to be self-controlled. Because the devil is walking about like a roaring lion, seeking whom he may devour. So that tells me he cannot devour at will.
1: No.
0: I like that. Amen. That's good news. He can't get you while you sleep. You know, and just come in and take you over. He has to find somebody that he can devour. He's walking to and fro throughout the earth, seeking. He can't devour you without your cooperation. Seeking whom he can devour. Well, he can roar all he wants, and he can walk all he wants, and he can seek all he wants. He will never, ever devour me. Why? Because I'm not ignorant of his devices. Why? I got armor. Not because I'm so cool, even though I'm cool, but I got, well, you heard Freddie say it, I'd be bishop, apostle, prophet, evangelist, teacher, pastor, president, whoo, I'm all in thing. I like it. But seriously, look, seeking whom he can may devour. And it's interesting to watch how he's devouring folks. Now, when we think of devouring, right away we usually think of overt, obvious, negative things like murder and rape and drugs and all that. There's a whole lot of other stuff. I know I drove up in the parking lot this morning and see, the thoughts, ideas, and suggestions I told you a while ago, they come at us all the time, 24/7, 365. And the devil uses the system to get to you. And most of you are out of control. I drove up in the parking lot this morning, saw a brand new car sitting out there. I mean, a car so brand new, didn't even have license plates on it. Just had the license holder with the name of the company that sold the car. And I'm always wondering, you go out here to this parking lot and it looks like a new car dealership. But I wonder how many of those cars the folk got the pink slips on them. Mm-hmm. Thoughts, ideas, and suggestions. All you got is a bill, bondage, chain. From the dealership to wherever you go, there's that umbilical cord that's attached to you. It's not your car. But you look good on the outside. Oh man, look at that. Whoa, that's that Chrysler 300. I saw one this morning right on the parking lot. Every time I come in, brand new cars. I don't mind. I'm all for it, but I'm wondering, do you have a pink slip on it? Man. If not, you're being devoured. And then you have the audacity, the unmitigated gall to tell me you can't tithe because you've got to make your car payment that the Lord blessed you with. Yeah, the Lord of the flies. Mm-hmm. Beelzebub.
2: Hello, praise the Lord. Don't get violent. Come on me now.
0: Yeah, you got all this fine stuff on, all this jewelry and these shoes, all these gator shoes, you women with all this boutique stuff on and all that designer stuff on. You own any of it? Or are you just making payments with your credit card? You're being devoured. See, that's not an ugly thing. That's overt, you know, like a murder or drugs or something like that. But you're still under narcotics. You're still under the guys that, oh, I'm out of time. We'll say, well, aren't you glad I'm out of here? Praise the Lord. Stay right where you are. This message has been a blessing to you. The announcer will tell you some very important information about how you may obtain an audio cassette of the message and also a CD of the message which you've just heard for your own spiritual enrichment and edification. 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
1: Brother Travis would like to say something this Sunday. Let's give him a hand.

Something's got a hold of you. That's right, y'all. Welcome to Travis's Boom Boom Room, where you're blessed and don't have to show your breasts. All right, I know you're having a good time up in here tonight, and we're going to go take a bathroom break, and we'll be right back, because Travis got to pee. Let's go. Come on. 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

pleasant good morning to you and welcome to Morning Devotion on Hope 103.1 FM. It's such a joy to have you join us today. And this is a beautiful day that God has given us life and good health and strength to live in and to represent Him. Amen. So we take this opportunity very seriously that God has woke us up this morning. Amen. He has given us life and life more abundantly. And we thank Him this morning because of what He has done for us. He's a good God. Amen. A wonderful Savior. There's a song that says, a wonderful Savior is my Lord to me. Father, we want to thank you this morning for your goodness towards us. We thank you, for your blessings and your provision. We thank you for bringing us in and bringing us out. We thank you for keeping us through the night. We thank you, Lord, for your divine provisions. We thank you, hallelujah, for your grace. Indeed, we worship you because you are, we worship you

is brought to nothing in the name of Jesus Christ. We put on the whole armor of God right now to stand and withstand against the wiles of the wicked one. And Lord, we thank you for your covering and protection, our relatives, our loved ones, God, over our nation, over, oh God Almighty, the church, hallelujah, your redeemed sons and daughters. We pray and ask for your covering and protection today. Lord, we ask for your help. Let your kingdom come. Let your will be done on earth as it is in heaven. We thank you and we ask you to give us this day our daily bread. And deliver us from every and all types of evil. In Jesus' name. Amen. Praise God. Hallelujah. Praise God. So, this morning we want to continue to talk about what happens to people when they question, when they doubt the authenticity of Christ. And we talked about the consequences of unbelief. And in Matthew chapter 6, verse 5 and 6, it says that Jesus was amazed by the unbelief. He was amazed by the people's unbelief. He couldn't he couldn't understand how they could have the Son of God, the Messiah, the Savior of the world, in their presence, and they still didn't know it because they were obsessed with looking at

0: who he was, where he came from, who were his family, what were the things that he lacked. So yesterday we said we must be careful that our actions and decisions does not block God's power from impacting others. And that is so true. Our decision, your decisions, is not only going to affect you, it's going to affect the destiny of others. It could have eternal consequences for many. And we went on to say that the obstinate unbelief, the questioning, the believing in rumors, and the repulsion towards Jesus kept many away. It didn't only keep themselves, but it kept others. Because the Bible says Jesus left the city and went away. He left Nazareth. Mm-hmm. So all who could have benefited lost because a few individuals, quite a number of individuals begin to put up an opposition.
1: Mm-hmm. And as we read in Matthew, they were actually going to kill him.
0: Yeah. Yeah.
1: From the onset of his ministry.
0: Yeah. Mm-hmm. So a man or a woman's unbelief affects and it influences others. It keeps them from following Christ. And it keeps them away from Christ. It keeps you away from Christ. Unbelief keeps you away from Christ. Unbelief keeps you away from your blessing. That's the tragedy. Keeping others away from Christ is a terrible thing to do that can lead to severe accounting before God. Jesus said it in Matthew 23. He said in Matthew 18, if you put a stumbling block before any one of these my little children, he said, it's better you put a millstone around your neck and go and hang yourself in the sea. Go and drown yourself, Jesus says. So there's eternal accounting that you're going to be held to account eternally for it. It's not just in this life, you know. And it's very easy to be tempted by the devil to do something or to say something that could be a roadblock to somebody, an obstacle. Because you know the enemy often puts false accusations in the minds of people against people. It's a common practice. It's a common practice of hell, of demons and demonic spirits to falsely accuse people. False accusations. And he does it because he wants to rob you of your blessing. Rob you of your place in eternity. That's the ultimate aim of rob you of being blessed. And that's what we see happen there. There's those who jump up and begin to speak out and accuse Jesus and question who he is. They robbed all the people of Nazareth from their blessing and the opportunity to have a divine encounter.
1: Okay.
0: To meet with Christ himself. This keeping others away from Christ through unbelief will lead to severe consequences. And not just for yourself, but your family, your neighbors, and your country. how what you do can affect your neighbors.
1: If you're a person of influence, if you're a person who influence others, mm-hmm. they would take it, this decision, as, you know, something that is credible that you can follow.
0: Mm-hmm.
1: And you know, people sometimes, you know, you have people that don't think for themselves, mm-hmm. and don't reason for themselves. They just do follow. They follow certain people because mm-hmm. they trust them.
0: Mm-hmm.
1: And if you're somebody that people trust and you make certain decisions, people will tend to go with what you
0: mm-hmm.
1: what you do.
0: Yeah.
1: Because you have influence over them.
0: Yeah.
1: You know?
0: Yeah.
1: Mm-hmm.
0: Yeah.
1: So that's why it's important that you learn to think for yourself mm-hmm. and reason for yourself.
0: Yeah.
1: And know for yourself, because that's what I like about Christianity, is a very personal, it's not a religion, it's a personal relationship.
0: Amen. Amen. Yeah. Yeah. Oh my God. Listen to this. Mm. Listen to this. 1 John chapter 2 and verse 10 says, anyone who loves their brother and sister lives in the light, and there is nothing in them to make them stumble.
1: Mm.
0: You hear that?
1: Mm-hmm.
0: If you love people and you care about people, you won't do anything. You won't have anything inside of you to make somebody stumble.
1: Mm-hmm.
0: That's what the word is saying. Putting it in local language.
1: You restrain yourself from making certain decisions.
0: Yeah. You would shut your mouth. Close mm-hmm. your mouth.
1: Mm-hmm.
0: You would disassociate your thoughts and your mind from thinking evil. You see, but anyone who hates a brother or sister is in the darkness and walks around in the darkness. They do not know where they are going because the darkness has blinded them.
1: Mm-hmm.
0: And then Romans chapter 14. Chapter 14 and verse 13 says, therefore, let us stop passing judgment on one another. Instead, make up your mind not to put any stumbling block or obstacle in the way of a brother or sister.
1: Hmm.
0: How can what you do affect your neighbor? You could
1: create stumbling blocks.
0: You could pass in judgment.
1: Mm-hmm.
0: You know, and so and that day is something that is easy to fall into that trap.
1: Mm-hmm.
0: You know, when something and you make a decision, you pass a judgment without fully contemplating, fully meditating, fully thinking through the thing. You just
1: grow the bandwagon, as the people say. You just jump in the bandwagon and you didn't consider what the consequences is and what really is the facts and the truth concerning this matter.
0: Yeah. And you know, the Bible says that oftentimes many multitudes follow Jesus.
1: Mm-hmm.
0: But here we see there was a multitude
1: that was against him. Mm-hmm.
0: And nobody stand up and say, hey, I don't support all you and I don't agree with what all you're saying. I know Jesus Christ. I can stand and speak on his behalf. I'm not ashamed of him. I know him. I know who he is. No one.
1: Hmm.
0: That's frightening.
1: Yeah. Well, I look at Nicodemus so that when I read this, because Nicodemus was a free thinker.
0: Mm-hmm.
1: He's a person that was not going with the popular opinion of people.
0: Mm-hmm.
1: And he went to Jesus by night because, you know, he don't want people to see and find out for himself.
0: Mm-hmm.
1: Who are you? Who are you? For real, who are you? He found out, he went and found out for himself. And then that's how we know the way to the kingdom. He said, except a man be born again, he cannot see.
0: Yeah.
1: Or he cannot enter the kingdom of heaven. And that's where we get John 3:16.
0: Mm-hmm.
1: For God so loved the world that he gave his only begotten son. that whosoever believe in him should not perish, mm-hmm. but have everlasting life. Jesus gave Nicodemus the full story.
0: Mm-hmm.
1: And that's what we have today. He gave him the full story. So my encouragement to us as people, always go and find out for yourself. Don't run. Get the facts. Don't run behind popular opinion.
0: Mm-hmm.
1: Always know the truth for yourself. Be a free thinker. And if you look at the scripture in the book of John, we see that Nicodemus followed Christ even to the time of his death. He brought all the spices and all the aloes and everything for his body. Because he realized and he knew who Jesus is. Yeah? He knew. Because he took the time to go and find out for himself. And to think for himself.
0: With what he was hearing.
1: Yeah. So it's important that we don't run with popular opinion.
0: Run with the herd.
1: And we hear this and we hear that. And this one say this and that one say that. And we get it from the what press. So they'll say it. And it's not the truth. It's not the truth. So it's always important to find out what's the truth.
0: Yeah.
1: It's always important to find out what is the truth about a matter before we jump into popular opinion.
0: So how can you affect your neighbor, your family, your country by passing judgment? Because your judgment could be wrong.
1: Mm-hmm.
0: And the Bible says, instead, make up your mind. Take deliberate action. Make up your mind. Take a deliberate decision that you will not be party of anything that will put a stumbling block or obstacle in the way of a brother or a sister. Be deliberate in your action that I will not do this and I will not do that. That I will stand on the side of righteousness.
1: Mm-hmm.
0: I will not judge my brother or sister without righteous judgment.
1: Mm.
0: So he says, anyone who claims to be in the light but hates his brother or sister is still in the darkness. That is what 1 John tells us. Chapter 2, verse 10. Verse 9 and 10. Anyone who loves their brother and sister lives in the light, and there is nothing in them to make them stumble. So if you walk in hate, you were going to put stumbling blocks in people's way. And then Jesus said that. He said, if you put up anything, anyone who becomes a stumbling block, anyone who puts a stumbling block, if you cause a little one who trusted in me to fall, to stumble, he says, into sin, it would be better for you to have a large millstone tied around your neck and be drowned in the depths of the sea. What an instruction from the Lord. What an instruction from God. Unbelief is dangerous.
1: Mm-hmm.
0: It's the enemy of you. Unbelief is your enemy. You have to see unbelief as an enemy. And be determined to push it out, to cast it out. Unbelief is your enemy. It's not your friend.
1: Yeah. You know, I just was thinking, I say, what, you know, I try to put myself in that situation. If we were to be there when Christ was here on earth,
0: mm-hmm.
1: what would have been my reaction to him?
0: Mm-hmm.
1: you know? Because if you see and you handle and you know, what would make you not follow him and not believe in him? Can other people's opinion be so overriding over the truth that you refuse to take to believe the truth and you go for other people's opinion?
0: Yeah, good question. So as we wrap up today on this, it is better, it is time, mm-hmm. it is time our eyes be open to realize that anything we do that is based in unbelief or doubting God will result in us facing serious judgment from God.
1: Mm-hmm.
0: What the Bible say about the unbeliever? They are filled with their own ways.
1: Mm-hmm.
0: So anything we do, anything the flesh does, because the flesh cannot please God. The word tells us that. We please God by we serve God in spirit and in truth. We worship him in spirit and it is the spirit. We live and move and have our being. That's how it's supposed to be. Anything we do in ourselves, anything we do in our own selves, in our own strength,
1: mm-hmm.
0: in our own feelings and our emotions and our desire
1: mm-hmm.
0: and our will, it will not bring glory to God. It will not result in us following Christ. It will be a hindrance. Why? Because our life is a mirror that is visible
1: mm-hmm.
0: for all to see. And that kind of decisions and actions and behaviors will seriously impact upon the lives of others. Unbelief can impact your community. Unbelief can impact your generations. I have heard people say, leave me so. That is how my mother leave me.
1: Mm-hmm.
0: You understand? I want to be just like my mother. And that is how my mother make me. That is how my mother leave me. And my mother used to go there, and that is where I go and I'm not changing.
1: Mm-hmm.
0: So if your mother is wrong, you will continue to walk in the wrong. If she was walking in darkness, you're going to continue to walk in darkness
1: mm-hmm.
0: until you die, and you'll go to a godless eternity too. Like she did. Every man has to decide for himself.
1: Mm-hmm.
0: Every woman has to decide for themselves their destiny. They have to choose. Ye this day, the Lord says, whom you will serve. As Joshua said, choose ye this day who you will serve. But as for me and my house, he says, yes. We will serve the Lord. Joshua didn't depend on Moses to make his decision.
1: mm-hmm.
0: He didn't depend on the multitude of the Israelites in the wilderness, or those who were coming into the promised land. No. He said to them, you make up your own mind, you make your own choice. But I believe in the God of Abraham and Isaac and Jacob,
1: mm-hmm. Mm-hmm.
0: the God of David. I believe in the God of Moses.
1: Mm-hmm.
0: I've seen his power.
1: Mm-hmm.
0: I've heard his voice. I've seen his miraculous provisions, his deliverance. I've seen him fight our battles and give us victories. I have no doubt that he is who he says he is. And if you have seen all of that and you want to doubt, that's up to you, but I will serve him. And my household will, after me, will follow and serve him. And we see the same thing here in Nazareth. Many people made the choice, allow others to make the choice for them. They did not stand up and say, no, I will stand against this evil. Leave him alone. Mm-hmm. This is the second time Jesus was rejected in Nazareth.
1: Mm-hmm.
0: The first time they sought to push him over a cliff.
1: Mm-hmm.
0: Who made you Lord, they says. Who made you ruler?
1: Mm-hmm.
0: Who made you preacher? Who made you pastor? Who made you prophet? Who made you healer and deliverer? Who made you the Messiah? Away with him. Give us Barabbas. You hear that spirit speaking, that same voice.
1: Mm-hmm.
0: We don't want him. Give us the one who was
1: an
0: insurrectionist. What a people. We cannot allow a few to make decisions for us that will have serious detrimental consequences. We have to be careful with that. You cannot allow people to make spiritual, eternal decisions for you that are wrong. I will not condone or be party of any decision that will lead to my spiritual separation from God. Rejection from God. No. So be careful of the decisions you endorse and you support.
1: Mm-hmm.
0: As people of God, as servants of God, of men and women of God,
1: mm-hmm.
0: be careful of the choices and the decisions you make, because it's easy to jump up and go, yeah, yeah, yeah. But afterwards, when you go home, you say, oh God, what a fool I was.
1: Mm-hmm.
0: Look how we let that people, that man deceive us. Look how we let a woman deceive us. We have to be so careful these days.
1: Mm.
0: Be careful.
1: So true. So, as we live in these last days, and we still hear people's coughing.
0: Be careful.
1: Oh, we heard the Lord coming back. And since since you're a little boy, you're hearing people saying Jesus coming. And he ain't reached yet.
0: Be careful.
1: People's coughing. Be careful of that.
0: Mm-hmm.
1: The moment we think not, the Son of Man will appear. So be careful.
0: Amen.
1: Amen.
0: God bless you. It's such a joy to have you join us today. We want to encourage you to share the word. Share with somebody that they will be aware of what's happening. Your eyes will be open. The ears will be in tune with the Spirit of God to make the right decisions and the right choices today. Amen.
1: Amen.
0: God bless you.
1: Blessings to you.
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3: Now give the Lord a shout hallelujah.

In the news today, Flor Grenada, with support from Liberty Caribbean Foundation, has partnered with the Grenada Green Group to promote recycling and reduce plastic pollution across the country. The initiative begins with the installation of the first plastic bottle recycling bin at St. John's Christian Secondary School and will expand to 10 secondary schools across Grenada, Carrico, and Petite Martinique. Backed by a $10,000 grant from Liberty Caribbean Foundation, the project aims to encourage students to recycle, reduce plastic waste, and protect the environment while easing pressure on the Percy Barron's landfill. Officials say the program will also help build a stronger culture of environmental responsibility among young people and their communities. Global Affairs Canada and the United Nations Office for Project Services, UNOPS, have signed an agreement to establish the Caribbean Resilient Infrastructure Implementation and Skills Exchange Facility, or RISE, to help governments deliver resilient infrastructure projects more efficiently. The new initiative will initially support Grenada, Dominica, St. Lucia, St. Vincent, to providing technical expertise, specialist support, and knowledge sharing to overcome project implementation challenges. Funded by the Government of Canada and coordinated through a secretariat in Barbados, the facility is expected to strengthen national capacity and accelerate climate-resilient infrastructure development across the Eastern Caribbean. The initiative will be officially launched on September 14th during the Caribbean Infrastructure Forum in Miami. Grenadian quarter-miler Michael Francois says he is determined to build on the legacy of Olympic champion Kirani James as he prepares to compete at the Commonwealth Games. The NJCAA Division I national champion has risen from grassroots athletics at Progress Park to becoming one of Grenada's top 400-meter prospects, recording a personal best of 45.40 seconds and breaking the 46-second barrier five times last season. Francois says his goal is not only individual success, but also to help Grenada's men's 4x400-meter team break the national record. He will make his Commonwealth Games debut today, Tuesday, in the men's 400-meter alongside fellow Grenadian Joshim Sylvester. Regionally, the Caribbean Family Planning Affiliation has welcomed a landmark Eastern Caribbean Supreme Court ruling, striking down parts of Dominica's abortion law as unconstitutional. The court ruled that criminal penalties cannot apply in cases of rape, incest, severe fetal impairment, or where a woman's life or health is at risk. The CFPA says the decision is a significant step forward for women's health, dignity, and human rights across the Caribbean. The organization is now calling on regional governments to review outdated laws and

Citizens are also expected to vote on constitutional reforms and local government representatives. Internationally, French authorities are preparing for further evacuations as massive wildfires continue to threaten the southwestern city of Bordeaux. Mayor Thomas Cazeneuve says officials are preparing for all eventualities, while President Emmanuel Macron has described the blaze as France's worst wildfire since World War II. More than 220,000 people have been evacuated across France, with over 116,000 hectares destroyed this year. Officials warn rising temperatures and strong winds could worsen conditions, while investigations continuing to both accidental and deliberately set fires. And finally, U.S. President Donald Trump said he's optimistic negotiations could bring an end to conflict with Iran in three consecutive days without military strikes. Speaking about Air Force One, Trump said very friendly negotiations are on the way and suggested there is a good chance of a breakthrough. However, he warned the U.S. would resume military action if the talks fail. Iran has denied that direct negotiations are taking place. The pausing fighting follows nearly 2 weeks of exchanges between the two countries, while hopes of de-escalation have pushed global oil prices lower. And that's it for news today. I am Eugenia Peters.

0: 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Welcome to our encore broadcast of Dave's Devotion for today. In today's devotion, Great is Your Faithfulness, Dave encourages us to spend more time talking with our most trustworthy Father. And now, Dave's Devotion. I remember the late Ern Baxter telling about a series of meetings he preached as a guest speaker in the San Francisco Bay Area. At the end of each meeting, the pastor of the church called the people to come forward to pray. After a few nights of this, Ern asked the pastor the purpose of this interesting practice. "Well, you know, Baxter," he replied, "our people don't pray very much." Do you pray very much? Today, let's begin a four-part series on the subject of prayer, beginning with today's passages. "For the Lord is good, His steadfast love endures forever, and His faithfulness to all generations." Psalm 105. The steadfast love of the Lord never ceases. His mercies never come to an end. They are new every morning. Great is your faithfulness. Lamentations 3:22-23. One of the best ways to get to know God better is to spend time with Him in prayer. How do you think about God? Do you think of Him as your judge? Do you pray as though He doesn't want to give you what you want, and so you attempt to convince Him? Today's passages remind us that God is good. He's loving. He's merciful. He's faithful. When you pray and ask God to help you, think about His character. When you remember these things, you can pray expecting an answer. God wants to answer your prayers because He loves you and cares about what happens to you. And that is very good news. Thanks for listening. For full transcripts and replays of all devotions, visit teachmi.com/Dave. 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
1: Body and a healthy mind. 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

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Gestational diabetes raises the chance that your baby will be born larger than normal, and it is also linked to jaundice. Children of mothers who had gestational diabetes are more likely to develop type 2 diabetes later in life. You can lower the risk by teaching your child healthy lifestyle choices, including a healthy diet with regular physical activity. 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I am Lishelle Murray.

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day number 209, we believe. In 1 Chronicles chapter 4, verse 9 to 43, and chapter 5, the genealogies continue, yet small details shine through, like Jabez, who prays for God's blessing and protection. These names remind us that God not only works through nations, but also hears the cries of individuals who trust Him. Romans chapter 11, verse 11 to 32, expands this picture to God's global plan. Israel's stumbling opened a way for Gentiles to believe. Yet, God's mercy remains for all. Paul describes Jews and Gentiles as branches grafted into the same olive tree, sharing the life of God's covenant. Psalm 89, verse 19 to 29, celebrates God's covenant with David, promising to establish his line and strengthen his kingdom. This promise finds its fulfillment in Christ, who reigns forever and gathers people from every nation into his family. God blesses both individuals and nations, working out his covenant promises across generations. Today, ask the Holy Spirit to keep you rooted in Christ, living as one grafted into God's covenant family by grace. Our scripture readings for today is 1 Chronicles chapters 4, verse 9 to 43, and chapter 5, Romans chapter 11, verse 11 to 32, Psalm 89, verse 19 to 29. This is Bishop Bonaparte. Pray.

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1: Quickly to the 10th chapter of the Gospel of St. Luke, chapter 23 through 24, and then we're going to jump down to chapter 38. But I want you to pay close attention to all of it, because all of it is good. And he turned him unto his disciples and said privately, blessed are the eyes which see the things that ye see. This is for the disciples now. This is for, see, the secret of the Lord is with them that fear him. He will show them his covenant. When you walk with God, God will show you things that other people do not see. And he turned him unto his disciples and said privately, blessed are the eyes which see the things that ye see. For I tell you that many prophets and kings have desired to see those things which ye see and have not seen them, and to hear those things which ye hear, and yet they have not heard them. Say amen.
2: Amen.
1: Now, right after this, he goes into a debate with an attorney about who is your neighbor. They are battling over the law, and he is declaring that the Good Samaritan, that God may use an unorthodox individual to get you out of a situation that you can't get yourself out of. So you have to watch being arrogant and pious and self-righteous, because God didn't promise to send you a priest. He just promised to get you out of it. I believe God's going to use the wealth of the unjust. I believe that in some cases, God's going to use your enemy to bless you. You're going to be scared to take it, but God's going to anoint them to be a blessing in your life, so that you know that if it had not been for the Lord that was on your side, you would have been swallowed up. Thanks be unto God who gives us the victory through Jesus Christ our Lord. Finally, in verse 38, he says, now it came to pass as they went that he entered into a certain village, and a certain woman named Martha received him into her house. And she had a sister called Mary, which also sat at Jesus' feet. Oh, and heard his word. But Martha was cumbered about with much serving and came to him and said, Lord, dost thou not care that my sister have left me to serve alone? Bid her therefore that she help me. And Jesus answered and said unto her, Martha, Martha, Martha, Martha, Martha, Martha, Martha, girl, Martha, what's wrong with your head? Martha, Martha, Martha, thou art careful. Thou art careful and troubled about many things, but one thing is needful, and Mary hath chosen that good part which shall not be taken away from her. Can you say amen?
2: Amen.
1: I want to spend a few moments, remain standing. I'd like the privilege of praying with you. Both of these women are in a moment. But then what to do with the moment is the issue. Some of you are praying for God to do something, and all God's going to do is give you a moment. And you're going to have to walk with him daily to get where your eyes are open wide enough and your ears are clear enough to discern the right moment. That means that something that didn't work in the wrong moment will work in the right moment if you know what to do in that moment. It's just going to be a moment. There's going to be a great shaking coming upon our nation and upon our world and upon our generation, but God's going to give you a moment And if you find yourself moving in the right direction at the right moment, God's going to open the windows of heaven and bless you like you've never been blessed before. He did it for the Rockefellers in the middle of a depression. God doesn't have to wait for everything to be right in the newspaper for him to bless you out of his word. If God says, I'm going to bless you, I will bless you. If you have an ear, hear what the Spirit is saying to the church. In fact, if you're bold about it, touch somebody and say, God is talking to me. You may be seated in the presence of the Lord. He's talking to me about discerning the right moment. He's talking to me that I need to be a little closer to him. He's talking to me that I can't just come to him when I need him. I have to be in close proximity to God to be able to do what God would have me to do. He's talking to me with power and with clarity. The text before us today is written by Luke. It is called, therefore, the Gospel of St. Luke. Luke is not an apostle, as it were. He is an evangelist. He is a disciple. He is a physician. He is an author, but he is not an apostle. Still, he is allowed to creep into the Gospels because of the profundity of his ability to articulate what he sees. He not only writes about the doings of Jesus, he also continues to walk with Paul over into the book of Acts and records for us the book of Acts so that we might understand the revolution and evolution and the twist from the Son to the Holy Spirit. God entrusted all of that in his hands, knowing that he was able to give us that kind of information. In fact, if you really study it closely, the book of Luke and the book of Acts are actually Siamese twins. They are connected in such a way that he continues what he says from the last sentence in Luke to the first sentence in Acts. The former treatise have I made, O Theophilus, of all that Jesus began both to do and to teach. He keeps right on talking. He goes from one degree of grace into the next degree of grace. He goes from talking about Jesus before the cross to talking about Jesus after resurrection. And he goes to talking about how Jesus showed himself alive for 40 days with many infallible proofs. And we had finished showing himself, he called for the escort service of a cloud to come down and get him. And he stood up on the cloud and disappeared out of their sight. And the disciples were standing there gazing at him. When the question was asked, why stand ye here gazing at him? This same Jesus whom ye have crucified will come back again in like manner. Luke is busy recording it. So we have a highlight reel of what happens. Somebody say a highlight reel. Most of our lives, though we count them in hours and days and seconds and minutes, but most of our minutes are just highlight reels. I've been married to my wife for 45 years. And I cannot tell you what happened every day of the 45 years. I do have a highlight reel of those distinctive moments that stood out and were etched in an indelible way in my spirit with such a profundity that they will never leave me. They will never leave me. They will be with me forever. In fact, often now we sit up and talk about different things that happened 25 and 30 years ago, and we remember those things. We remember the dynamic moments, whether they were good or bad, but there were some days that have escaped our memories simply because they were redundant and indifferent and nothing exciting happened that day and there was nothing to record. When I ask Beverly to take notes in a business meeting for us, I am not asking her to give me every word of everything that everybody said. I'm asking her to record the highlights, the pivotal moments, the turning moments, the twisting moments. Luke is assigned this journey, this task of recording the pivotal moments. He gives us the clearest depiction of what Jesus said to the lawyer who was trying to embarrass him and ask him questions about who is my neighbor, because Jesus said to love thy neighbor as you love yourself and to love your God with all your heart, your mind, and soul. And Jesus said, if you get those two things right, in those two commandments lies the whole commandments. Everything else is crushed into these two things. If you love God with all your heart, your mind, and soul, and if you love your neighbor as yourself, you have fulfilled the commandments. He says that clearly and concisely to them. And he says it in such a way that Luke records it. He records the discussion, the strife that rises between the educated lawyer who knew the law, but the man who studied the law is talking to the man who was the law. And when you're talking to me about something that came out of me, you're studying it, your snapshot, your sizzle reel, your Instagram quote. It's amazing to me how much people think they can learn from an Instagram quote. From the turn of a head or the twist of an eye, and they will write like they are an authority on you, and you have never seen them a day in your life. Their judgment will all be made over the assumption of who you are based on a particular moment. And when in the next moment, if they'd have went on to see the next moment, they'd have had a fuller understanding. If they spend a week with you, you get more information. If you spend a month with me, you will find out that what you thought in a second isn't true at all. Snap judgments have caused some of us to end up in trouble unspeakable. Snap judgments have been the catalyst of divorces. Snap judgments have caused people to judge you harshly and decided that you are persnickety, uppity, into yourself, selfish, unkind, hateful, and make a decision so perilous that they execute a judgment on you and say, I don't like you, over a moment, a facial expression. You walk past him, and they decide because you walk past him that they don't like you, and they don't know you walk past him thinking about something that didn't have nothing to do with them. They weren't nowhere on your mind. Come on, somebody. Is there anybody in here that's ever been judged harshly, and people act like they knew what they were talking about, but they were wrong? They had no idea what was going on. Luke is brought into this situation of recording these dynamic moments for Jesus Christ, and it is very strange and unusual because he is called the beloved physician, and Christ uses him to articulate the word of God with revelation. He is a very prolific writer. Can I take my time? He is a very prolific writer that writes with such distinction that they ignored the fact that he was a Gentile. My Bible scholars know what I'm talking about. They ignored the fact that he was a Gentile and he's writing about a Jewish Messiah, and allowed him to articulate and introduce, as it were, Jesus Christ to us through the lens of his understanding. Though that he was not edified by the law, he was perceptive of the moment, and he knew who Jesus was, and he wrote about Jesus with power. He goes from walking with Jesus to walking with the Apostle Paul, defining and declaring the word of the Lord, even though Paul was taking a journey to return no more. I'm not impressed with people who will walk with you in the high moments. I am impressed with people who will walk with you in a storm. When the boat is falling apart, and all the boards have been slit and shattered, and all hell is breaking loose, and lightning is flashing, and thunder is rolling, and you're still hanging on with me. I'm impressed with people that will grab a log and hold on to the log and say, I'm still with you. I still got your back. Whatever happens, we're going to make it together. We may not make it comfortably. We may not make it easily. We may have to go in and get wet and get soaked. We may almost drown. We may find ourselves in a crisis. But wherever you're going, I'm going with you. Because I know if you be for me, you are more than the world against me. I'm going to stick it out. I'm going to stick it out when you lose your job. I'm going to stick it out when you got a job. I'm going to stick it out when we're eating filet mignon. I'm going to stick it out when we're eating brown beans and rice. I'm going to stick it out with you. If we have to make peanut butter cookies and call it a day, I'm going to stick it out with you. If I have to eat a jam sandwich and a piece of cornbread, I'm going to stick it out with you. If we don't have any salt and any butter and any milk, I'm going to stick it out with you. Those are the kinds of covenant brothers that make real relationships, not the people who are fair weather people, not the people who are with you when you're popular, not the people who are with you when you're on top of the mountain. Anybody can love you when you're on the top of the mountain, but somebody who will walk with you while you are tied up on a ship and the ship has hit a storm and the boards have shattered into splinters and you have to make it on broken pieces. I wish I had somebody in here that knew what it was like to make it on broken pieces. You didn't have a cabin. You didn't have a suite. You didn't have a cruise ship. All you had was a fragment, but you held on to what you had because you knew that God in your fragment is more than you being in a suite by yourself. Touch your neighbor and say, I made it on broken pieces. I made it on broken pieces. I made it without no job. I made it on unemployment. I made it with my back up against the wall. I made it with all hell breaking loose. I made it with 3 back payments on the house. I made it in the storm and in the rain. I made it with a gas tank on F, and I kept on driving anyway. I made it going through hell and high water. I traded in pop bottles and made it. I traded in food stamps and made it. I've been through some stuff. You can't run me away by rolling your eyes at me. I've been through too much. If God brought me through on boards and broken pieces, then the same God is able to take me through whatever I'm facing right now. You're not gonna run me off by rolling your eyes at me. I'm tougher than that. I'm stronger than that. I know how it is to shed a tear and still fight back. I wish I had some people in here that cry and fight at the same time. I wish I had some people in here that get so mad that tears start running down your face and you start punching while the tears are yet running. Don't let the tears fool you. Because I intend to fight back. Slap your neighbor and say, fight back. Though the storms assail your soul, fight back. Though the wind arrests your movement, fight back. Though billows roll, fight back. Though the lightning is flashing, fight back. Keep your dukes up even when your tears are falling down. Fight back. There are some people in this room that only made it because they recognized the power of the moment and they made up in their mind, I'm going to fight back no matter what. If I'm talking about you, make some noise. Yeah. Identify yourself. Come out the closet and let hell know who you are. Let the demons understand that you're serious. Let them know that you are serious about this thing. Let him know that he can't curse what God has blessed. Let him know that if God be for you, he's more than the world against you. Shout amen, somebody. Oh, I'm about to stir up something. I feel it in my soul. I'm trying to be careful, but I feel it in my soul. I feel it in my spirit. I feel like the Holy Ghost is going to do something. You might put another bobby pin in your hat. because the Holy Ghost might knock it off your head. You might go ahead and kick off your shoes because you might end up running before I get through preaching. You might tie yourself down and get your belt real tight because the Holy Ghost is going to break a yoke in this room. And when God breaks a yoke, it is forever broke. It is destroyed. It is shattered. It is broken into pieces. Somebody's had a hard time, but you made it. You went through hell, but you made it. You like to die, but you made it. You got hungry, but you made it. You got hurt, but you made it. You cried all night, but you made it. You suffered when nobody was looking, but you made it. You curled up in a knot on the floor and screamed till you fell asleep, but you made it. And you got the victory, and you still ain't got no money. You got the victory, and you still don't have a new car. You got the victory, and you still ain't moved in the new house. But when I think about where the Lord has brought me from, when I think about what the Lord has done for me, I got the victory. You may not be able to see what the Lord has done for me, but the Lord is blessing me right now. It may not be in my garage. It may not be in my bank account. It may not be in my trust. It may not be in stocks and bonds. But the Lord has done some stuff for me that I couldn't even pay for. And when you see me shout, I'm not shouting over my dress. I'm not shouting over my shoes. I'm not shouting over my car. But when I look back and remember where God brought me from, when I look back and remember how God kept me when my mind was falling apart, I got to praise Him. It's my job to praise Him. He hired me to praise Him. He saved me to praise Him. Somebody stop me. Take 5 minutes and praise Him, because I feel something happening in this place.

me preach on a little while. God, I feel something in here. I feel God moving stuff. I feel God rearranging the furniture in your life. I feel God reawakening you. I feel God reviving you. I feel God anointing you. Something is about to happen. Touch five people and say something is about to happen. I know it. I know it. I know it. I know it. I know it. I know it. I know it knows it. I can tell it. I can feel it in my spirit. I can feel it in my bones. I can feel it in my heart. I can feel it in the quickening. There's a quickening going on in my spirit. Let me stop. Y'all better help me. There's a quickening going on in my spirit. There's a quickening going on in my spirit. It may not be in my feet, but it's happening in my spirit. I've got a feeling that everything is going to be all right. I don't care what the weatherman forecast. I don't care what you read in the paper. I don't care what you saw on TV. Down in my sanctified soul, I've got a feeling that the storm I'm in right now won't last. I've got a feeling that I'm going to shout troubles over. I've got a feeling I'm going to run a little while. Somebody give him a praise. I'm trying to calm myself down. Somebody give him a, just give him a little bit of praise. Give him a little sanctified praise. Give him a little glorified praise. Yeah, yeah, yeah, yeah, yeah, yeah, yeah, yeah, yeah, yeah, yeah, yeah, yeah, yeah, yeah, yeah, yeah, yeah, yeah.

Let me preach on a little bit. I want to get through this. Together, Luke and Acts make up 27% of the New Testament. As much as Paul is known for his contributions to the New Testament, it does not exceed what Luke did in writing his story in the Gospel of St. Luke and the book of Acts. 27% of the New Testament has been categorized, organized, and delivered and articulated by a man called Luke, who we don't pay much attention at all. But God has a way of paying attention to people that other people don't pay attention to. And he can use you on the down low. y'all didn't hear what I said. You ain't got to be on a platform or stand on a stage. God can use you on the DL. He can use you in your car. He can use you in the grocery store. He can use you in your spirit. God can. Shout yes, somebody. The thing that confuses me, mesmerizes me, challenges me about the magnitude of this text is that Luke writes this little footnote. It's just barely two or three paragraphs. Footnotes at the end of Jesus teaching parables. Footnotes at the end of Jesus talking to lawyers. Footnotes after Jesus had a private seminar for his disciples, he merely writes a footnote. This particular scripture about Mary and Martha opening the door and letting Jesus come in the house is not startling or new, because whenever Jesus was in Bethany, he stayed with Mary and Martha. So that in and of itself is not outstanding. It was his hangout place. It was his spot. Whenever he wanted to go someplace in Bethany, he already knew he had a place to stay. They had prepared a place for him. They had made room for Jesus. Glory to God. Y'all don't hear what I'm saying. They had made room for a Jesus that was born without room for him. A Jesus that didn't find any room in the inn. A Jesus that had no place to lay his head. A Jesus that was born in a barn. A Jesus that was left all by himself. But God fixed it that he touched Mary and Martha to prepare a place for him. Touch your neighbor and say, make room for Jesus. You've been worried, you've been upset, you've been frustrated, you've been at the end of your rope, you've been nervous, you've been tossing and turning in the bed, you've been going over the papers and looking at the books and reading the contracts and trying to see how you can make the budget work together, but make room for Jesus. You've been looking at the x-rays and the MRIs and the scans, but make room for Jesus. You've been talking to the accountant for hours and hours, but make room for Jesus. He has a way of scooting furniture around and making a way for himself. He'll stand in a dry place and be a root springing up out of dry ground. Look at somebody and say, make room for Jesus. When the enemy comes in like a flood, make room for Jesus. When they scandalize you and try to kill you, make room for Jesus. When they tell you you'll never come back again, make room for Jesus. Because before this thing is over, you're going to get the kind of breakthrough that blows your mind. All you got to do is make room for Jesus. Somebody holler, I got room. So in the Gospel of St. Luke chapter 10, verse 38, is when they open the door for Jesus. Luke 10, 38, they make room for Jesus. Not for trouble, they make room for Jesus. Not for depression, they make room for Jesus. There is a room that you can make inside of yourself. I don't want to spend too much time on this. Lord, don't start feeding me up here like this.
But David talked about it when he said, the Lord is my light and my salvation. Of whom shall I fear? The Lord is the strength of my life. Of whom shall I be afraid? When the wicked, even my enemies and my foes, came upon me to eat up my flesh, they stumbled and fell. Though a host should encamp against me, my heart shall not fear. The war should rise against me, and this will I be confident. One thing have I desired of the Lord, that will I seek after, that I may dwell in the house of the Lord all the days of my life. I just want to get in that secret place. I want to get in that secret corner. He that dwelleth in the secret place of the Most High shall abide under the shadow of the Almighty. Can't break in, where the scavengers cannot destroy me, where the enemy cannot pollute me. Hide me where the hex won't work, and the spell won't work, and the lies won't work, and the enemy won't work. Hide me, Lord, in the secret of your pavilion shall you hide me. You shall set me upon a rock. Now shall my head be lifted up above my enemies round about me. I will sing, yea, I will sing praises unto my God. Hear, O Lord, when I cry with my voice. Have mercy also upon me. Somebody shout mercy. I don't deserve it, but God's going to give it to me anyway. Somebody shout mercy. I didn't do it by myself, but somebody shout mercy. Mercy is going to come, and it's going to bring me through the test and the storm and the shadows, and I will be there. Why, Luke? I asked Luke myself. I said, Luke, why have you mentioned this mundane, ordinary moment? It is not a big deal that Jesus is coming to Mary and Martha's house. He came into their house often. He was a close friend to Mary and Martha and Lazarus. For some reason, Lazarus is not mentioned here. I hope to get to talk about that for a minute before I leave. But he's coming to the house again. And he's sitting up talking to Mary, who is laying at his feet. To be prostrate at the feet of Jesus is an apostolic position. It's a sign that there's an apostolic anointing on your life. And she's laying at the feet of Jesus. You know, whenever Jesus appeared in the Old Testament, they fell at his feet like dead men. They collapsed on the floor. It's a sign of honor. It's a sign of humility. It's a sign of submission. As long as you stand in toe-to-toe with Jesus, you can't get nothing from him. But if you get down at the feet of Jesus and they prostrate in the floor, God will open up the windows of heaven and pour you out a blessing that you won't have room enough to receive. They were laying at the feet of Jesus. Oh my God, I feel something in this place. And God began to move, and God began to set them free, and God began to deliver them. And Martha comes running over and said, don't you care that I'm doing all of this work and all she's doing is laying at your feet? Tell her to get up and sweep the floor and wax the kitchen and do the dishes. Tell her to run the sweeper in the house and tell her to sweep off the steps. Tell her to clean up the sidewalk and get up in the attic and get the cobwebs out of the attic. He said, Martha, Martha, Martha, Martha, Martha, Martha, Martha, you about to miss your moment. You are about to miss a supernatural moment worried about natural stuff. You're about to move a divine. You're about to miss a divine encounter with God worrying about stuff that don't happen every day. God is about to do something in your midst that is amazing. And you worried about dust on the wall. You worried about cobwebs in the corner. You're worried about the wrong thing. The Lord sent me here this morning to tell somebody you've been worried about the wrong stuff. You've been worried about things that don't even matter. You've been worried about things that could be taken care of later.
later. But Mary understands this is a moment that will never happen like it's happening right now. And she's giving me her full attention. God said, I want your full attention. I want you to turn your head from everything that's got you too busy to pray, too busy to read, too busy to worship, too busy to call on his name. And I want you to turn your face to the wall and have a little talk with Jesus and let him make it right in your life. Somebody shout yes. God began to move and he began to speak and he began to tell them things that they needed to know. Can I go a little bit deeper? And here Jesus is in the room with them and Martha's ignoring him, thinking she's doing his will, but she's ignoring him. The problem in the church today is that we've gotten used to Jesus. We have gotten so used to Jesus that he has to do a cartwheel to get our attention. We have gotten so used to Jesus that we don't even pay the anointing no mind. We have gotten so used to Jesus that we don't get down at his feet and start praying in the Holy Ghost like we did long time ago when mothers had washboards and when they start clacking pans together and hitting triangles and we didn't have nothing to look at. All we had was Jesus. Our pews were not padded. Our churches were not colorful. We didn't have expensive dances. We didn't have great PA systems. But we had an anointing that if it hit the place, it would turn the place upside down. Hey! Mother didn't have no mic, but she had a drum. And she'd be hitting the bass drum. And the more she struck the drum, the more the power came down. We would dance and didn't have no music. We would shout and we wasn't even on beat. But the only thing that mattered was the glory of the Lord. And when the Spirit of the Lord filled the temple, the priest lay prostrate in the floor. I have seen the anointing come so strong that the musicians couldn't play. I've seen the anointing come so strong.

I don't get a breakthrough now, it's not going to happen. This is my moment for God to open up the windows of heaven and pour you out a blessing. You won't have room enough to receive. That was what God was creating in this moment. That was how God sent his glory in the place. That was how God began to break yokes in the place. That was how God began to open doors. And Jesus said, you have chosen the good part. Could it be possible? I was just wondering in the vanity of my sanctified mind. I was wondering that Luke took the time to put this footnote in, not because of the situation that happened, but what it may represent. I was wondering if it might be possible that Mary laying at his feet might represent the New Testament gospel. And Martha, who was approaching him by works, might represent the law. I was wondering in my mind, could it be possible that those of us who are worshiping him for the blood of the cross have chosen the best part, and that it's not by works, lest any man should boast. I'm wondering that Mary is recognizing the true part, the good part, the sanctified part, the delivering part, the yoke-breaking part, the part that healed blind Bartimaeus, the part that raised Lazarus from the dead, the part that opened up the windows of heaven and loosed a blessing on his people, rather than to choose the law with ceremonies and works and routines and rituals. Martha, Martha, Martha, you miss your moment. Martha, Martha, Martha, you don't understand what I'm doing. You're worshiping me up under the old covenant, but Mary has stepped into a new thing. When she stepped into the new thing, the power began to fall and the anointing began to come. Y'all might as well get up and walk out the church, because I feel a preaching spirit on me. And if I get a preaching spirit on me, ain't no stopping it now. I feel the power of God moving in the midst of his people. Somebody came seeking a word from God. Somebody came seeking a word from God that would deliver their soul, that would get with you and stay with you all day long, that you would dream about it tonight. I don't know who you are, but you're going to be dreaming about this word tonight and what it means about your situation, because God has you here for a divine purpose, and this is your moment. Devil, you should have killed me when you had the chance, but I just stepped into my moment. I just stepped into my glory. I just stepped into my power. I just stepped into my healing. I just stepped into the power of God, and ain't no devil in hell gonna stop this moment from happening. I refuse to go back to the old. I'm gonna step over into the new and let God do it. I wish I had about 100 people that will give God a praise and praise right now.

So I asked God, I said, Lord, why didn't you mention Lazarus? You mentioned Mary, you mentioned Martha, but you didn't say anything about Lazarus. And I kept thinking about it, trying to understand, as pertinent as Lazarus was, considering the fact that Lazarus was raised from the dead before Jesus went to the cross. If anybody ought to remember Lazarus, it ought to be Jesus. But he never said a word about Jesus. He never said a word about Lazarus. He never said a word about what Lazarus was able to do. He never brought him up in the discussion. And then he said, in order to understand why I didn't use the New Testament Lazarus, he said, you got to go back to the other Lazarus. You remember the old Lazarus who wanted to go back and warn his brothers lest the devil would come against them to destroy him. And I told him that if they did not believe the words of the prophets, they would not believe the witness, though the witness come from the grave.

in the first Lazarus, they're not going to believe in the last Lazarus. There are some people that aren't going to believe. I don't care what you do. I don't care how you do it. I don't care how much work you go after. Stop trying to convince the unconvincible. Stop trying to reach the unreachable. Stop trying to love the unlovable. Some people have already made up their mind and they're through with you. Some people have made up their mind and they're not going to use you. But you got to understand that God gave you a job to do, and you got to do it come hell or high water. I feel anointing about to kick into this place. I feel the Spirit of God about to move in this place. Something is about to happen in here. Touch 10 people and say, something is about to happen in here. It will happen. This is my moment. This is my moment. I can't miss my moment. I gotta take my moment. I got to have my time. I hate to get on your nerves, but this is my time to open my mouth and holler. This is my time to open my mouth and shout. This is my time to declare my deliverance. This is my time to get my breakthrough. If I praise him right now, tumors are gonna shrink. If I praise him right now, doors are gonna open. If I praise him right now, my children will be healed. If I praise him right now, he'll touch my grandmother's body. If I praise him right now, he'll do a new thing in my life. If I praise him right now, you're gonna see demons running out the building. The devil don't want me to open my mouth. He wants me to sit back and cross my legs and act like I'm not going through hell, because the devil works in secrets. But the devil is a lie. I'm gonna expose

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When I open my mouth and start praising God, lumps are going to shrink, tumors are going to fall, high blood pressure is gonna fall down, low blood pressure is gonna come. 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And I break every covenant with Satan. 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I'm getting ready to open my mouth. Tell your neighbor, I'm getting ready to open my mouth. 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

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When I open my mouth, every yoke will be destroyed. Are you ready to shout? I say, are you ready to shout? I don't want that cute shout. I don't want that church shout. I want that Holy Ghost storefront, devil chasing, mind regulating shout unto God. I'm gonna count to three. And when I count to three, I want the walls to shake. I want the lights to flash. I want the tremors to fall. When I count to three, I want somebody's report to turn around. When I count to three, your credit report is gonna change. When I count to three, God is gonna build you up and set you free. Are you ready? I said, are you ready? I said, are you ready? Are you ready in the balcony? Are you ready on this side? Are you ready on this side? We got to do this all together. We got to do this all together. We got to do this all together. We got to do this all together. Are you ready? One, take a deep breath. Pull in everything that's been worrying you. Pull in everything that's been getting on your nerves. Pull in everything that's discouraged you.

Somebody say it.

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Yeah.

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If you heard from God, wave your hand. I hear you. I see you. You're talking to me. I'm your disciple. He that had eyes, let him see. He that had ears, let him hear. You're talking to me about situations in my life. While the preacher was preaching in general, you were speaking in specifics where I need to make room for you in my life. And I'm going to do it today. You're watching online. The Spirit of God is here. The anointing of God is upon us. It will happen right now in the name of Jesus. You've been worried about stuff God never intended for you to worry about. Give it over to Jesus. Nudge your neighbor and say, give it over to Jesus. I'm going to do two things at the same time. Both of them are important to God. I'm going to ask you, in honor of Luke 10:38 and your commitment to open and make room for Jesus in the area of your greatest frustration, I'm going to ask you to sow $138 into that moment and say, I'm not going to sow it if I'm going to carry it. I'm not going to sow it if I'm going to keep worrying about it.

0: going to break it with your mouth. You're not going to break it by complaining. You're not going to break it by falling out with your siblings. You're not going to break it that way. You got to make up in your mind, I'm going to make room for Jesus. And that means I have to be quiet. That means I have to hold my peace. That means I have to step back and let God do it. That means I got to hold my peace and let God fight my battles. That means it doesn't matter who's right or who's wrong. It matters that God gets the glory out of my life. And right now, before his saints and his angels, I offer this up as a living sacrifice, a burning sacrifice unto him, that the enemies that you see today, y'all didn't hear what I said. I'm going to say, the enemies that you see today, you shall see them no more. God is about to burn them up. God is about to burn it off you. God is about to burn it off you. Somebody tried to cast a spell, but God is going to burst it off you. Somebody's meant all kind of evil against you, but God is going to break it off you, because you open up the door and Jesus is going to come in for no other reason but to break the yoke that holds you. Hallelujah. If you're ready to give, shout yes. Lift your telephones up. If you have an envelope or you need an envelope, they'll give you an envelope. Amen. Amen. If you're online, I wouldn't let the devil cheat me out of this. Come hell or high water, I'm going to open this door. I'm going to open this door. Luke 10:38, I'm going to open this door. I'm going to get some God in this. I've been trying to do it by my might and by my power and by my quick wit and my tongue, and it's not working. Instead of drawing them closer, I'm pushing them further away. It's not working. I'm going to give this thing to God, and I make up my mind. God's going to come into this moment. He's going to come into this moment. In the balcony, he's going to come into this moment. In the pulpit, he's going to come into this moment. Around the altar, he's going to come into this moment. Sow it up before God. When you're ready, pass your seed down to the left. Not your phone, just your seed. Amen. PMTs, get ready. It's coming. Tell somebody, say, get ready, it's coming. Get ready, it's coming. Get ready, it's coming. Did you hear what you said? Get ready, it's coming. Get ready, it's coming. Get ready, it's coming. PMTs, serve the people of God. Keep saying it. Get ready, it's coming. Get ready, it's coming. Get ready, it's coming. Get ready, it's coming. Get ready, it's coming. Get ready, it's coming. Get ready, it's coming. My house is represented. Your house is represented. Your needs are represented. Your stress level is going down. A new peace is coming into your spirit right now in the name of Jesus. We're going to seal it up before God in the name of Jesus. Where'd my sister go? Where'd Jackie go? Come out here a little closer. You remember how in Fayetteville, the Silver Bridge that fell down, you remember that? And it fell all the way down to the ground. And they were trying to figure out what had happened to it. Did somebody make it explode? Was it a terrorist attack? And all kinds of people died right at the Fayetteville Bridge. And they had to tear it all the way down and rebuild again. They finally found out that it wasn't demolition that did it. It was stress.
1: Jesus. Speak, Lord.
0: Stress. Just stress. Just what you carry around and say nothing about. Just what you holding on to, come hell or high water. The things you have started to call normal that are abnormal are breaking your back and tearing you down. And when you collapse, all kinds of other people are going to collapse with you. Are you hearing what I'm saying? stress. It doesn't do it all at once. It wasn't a sudden thing. Just a little bit of grinding every day. And they looked around the whole Silver Bridge. Look it up. It fell completely down to the ground. And they had to build it back, but they couldn't even build it back in the spot it was in. They had to get away from the spot. Some of y'all are going to have to get away. I don't want to be in the spot. I don't even want to be in the spot. I don't even want to be in the spot. Write that down. I don't want to be in the spot. Put it in the chat room. Put it in the computer. Put it on your stage. I don't even want to be in the spot. Hallelujah. Don't come looking for me where I used to be. I'm not going to be there anymore. From this Sunday forward, I'm not even going to be in the spot. Now, everybody that's been dealing with stress and trying to internalize it and thinking that it's strength, but it's not strength, it's a setup. And you want to finish it today, run to this altar. No, I didn't say walk. I said run to this altar. Run to this altar. Like we're getting ready to move today. Like we're getting ready to make changes today. Like we're getting ready to get a release today. Run to this altar. Run to this altar. You've been under stress. It's affecting your sleep. It's affecting your digestion. It's affecting your nervous system. It's affecting your relationships. It's affecting your peace. But the devil is a lie. We're gonna throw this away. And when we walk out of these doors, we're gonna be stressless. I said, we're gonna be stressless. Are you with me? I say, are you with me? I say, are you with me? Woo, are you with me? Hallelujah. Hallelujah. You pride yourself on saying nothing. You brag about what's killing you. You pride yourself on letting no one in. You pride yourself on carrying your cross by yourself. And that stress is breaking you down to the ground. I'm a living witness. I know what it will do for you. It will kill you. This is serious. There is no honor in being silent while you're being stabbed. They stabbed me 15 times, but I didn't say nothing. They don't give no trophies away. We're going to get rid of that today. You watching online? I'm talking to you. I don't know what country you're in, what time zone you're in. I don't know what kind of house you're in. I don't care if you're at work, watching me at work. God is going to do something in you. Hallelujah. God is going to do something in you right now. Are you ready for this? Hallelujah. You better recognize this moment. Better no more shy. You better recognize this moment. Spirit of the living, fall fresh on us. Right now in the name of Jesus, I want you to put a blanket over every soul on this altar. I want you to blanket the people that are praying in their house and in their living room. I want you to cover them with the blood. I want you to lift up a standard against the enemy. A standard against the enemy. A standard against the enemy. A standard against the enemy. When the enemy comes in like a flood, lift up a standard against the enemy. And Father, I decree and declare that the enemies that I see today, I will see them no more. I will rest tonight. I will digest tonight. I will have joy tonight. I'm tired of faking my smile. I'm going to have some joy tonight in the name of Jesus. Lift your hands up. Joy! Like a river. Like a river. Let it flow tonight. Let it flow like a river. Open your mouth and let it flow tonight. In the name of joy! Like a river. In the mighty name of Jesus. It's yours for the taking. It's yours for the taking. It's yours for the taking. Now I want you to praise him any way you feel, any language you feel, anything that comes in your spirit. Create your own praise. Innovate your praise. Innovate your praise. He'll know it's you. He'll know it's you. He knows your fingerprint. He knows your voice pattern. Innovator praise. Innovator praise. I don't care whether you rock from side to side or whether you hop on one foot, but innovator praise. Luke 10:38. God is going to take you places you have never been and show you sights you have never seen. And every day is going to start passing with a mundane, no experience. God is getting ready to light your life up. You are about to be so interesting. You're going to have so much to say that you're going to have to pick who you say it to, because some people can't handle it. Because God's going to give you visions in the night. He's going to give you dreams in your spirit. He's going to give you revelations. He's going to send you to people that you've been scared to talk to. He's going to open up doors for you. He's going to make you a translator. You're going to be in such demand because, behold, the word of God is in your mouth and even in your belly, and out of your belly shall flow rivers of living water. Do you hear this? Do you hear this? Do you receive this? Are you Mary? Are you Mary? Are you Mary? I don't want to talk to Martha. Are you Mary? Are you Mary? Are you Mary? Mary, you'll never be the same again. You'll never talk the same again. But this day you have opened the door for a manifestation of our God. Everyone standing. To those of you that are standing, whether you're up here or back there, if you're not sure of heaven, if you don't know absolutely, surely, emphatically, that you are going to heaven, press your way through the crowd and go in this room right here. We're going to just have a quick word of prayer with you, because heaven can be something that you are secure about. You can know that, oh heaven, y'all don't know that about that. We used to sing, oh heaven, heaven is mine. Oh heaven, heaven is mine. Oh heaven, heaven is mine. I do believe that heaven is mine. Oh heaven, heaven is mine. Oh heaven, heaven is mine. Oh heaven, heaven is mine. I do believe that heaven is mine. Oh heaven, heaven is mine. Oh heaven, heaven is mine. Say, oh heaven, I do believe. Say, oh heaven. Put your hands together like we used to. Come on. Like we used to. Like we used to.

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I'ma let you go. I wouldn't be surprised if somebody was shouting out in the parking lot. I wouldn't be surprised if somebody was dancing through the vestibule. That's the way we used to do. We'd have church anywhere. Hey! Me and Kroger's.

The Lord spoke to me and said, I need to get away from y'all because y'all instigators. Y'all instigate. Y'all just standing here. You just egging me on, just egging me right on. And the more you instigate me, the further I go. I didn't come out of my coat. Now I got my coat back on. My cufflinks are hanging on. My shoes are untied. But heaven is mine. But heaven is mine. My God. Listen, while you're standing, I'm going to let you go. But I'm going to give you an opportunity to seize this moment. You can feel the glory of God in this church. You can feel the Spirit of God in here right now. You can feel the anointing that breaks yokes in here right now. If you want to be a part of a ministry that has the anointing of the Holy Ghost upon it, that you can come in bound and get loosed, that you can come in with handcuffs on and break them in the service of the Lord, I want to open up the door to this church. Come to my left. The door to this church are open. You will have to press your way through like the woman with the issue of blood. But if you really want it, but if you really want it, you can have it. You can have it. Come on through. Come on through. Come on through. Come on through. You can have it. You can have it. You can have it. Come on through the crowd. Through the crowd. You can have it. You can have it. You can have it. You can have it. Come on, this way. This way. This way. This way. Come through this door. Show them how to get through there. Open up for them. Come on through. Come on through. Come on through. Come on through. Come on through.

Okay, y'all troublemakers over here. I'm going to get out from over here. I'm going to go over here. I'm going to come over here with y'all. Because they crazy over there. That's a wild sanctified folks over there. Woo! What? What you say? Tell them again. You can? Anybody else want to be a member of the church? Come right now. I'm going to dismiss the service, but I got a feeling that the service is going to go on whether I dismiss it or not. I got a feeling that somebody's going to be praising God all the way to the car. Amen. Anybody else want to join this church? Come right now. I don't care where you came from. I don't care what you've been through. You can have it. Got them a little choir going over here. Come on through. Come on through. Join hands with somebody as I prepare to let you go. Be careful who you touch, because there's an anointing in this place. And the anointing that's on her might get on you. You can have it. It might get on you. You can have it. You can have it. This joy, you can have it. This joy, you can have it. This joy, you can have it. This joy, you can have it. It's free, you can have it. Father, in the name of Jesus, I thank you for your word. Thank you for your power. Thank you for the glory that's in this place. Thank you for the people that you brought from near and far to sit up under the cloud in the auspices of your presence to receive a word about a moment. You're going to give us a moment. Don't let old traditionalism or old ideas stand in the way of us receiving this moment. For we know even when it looks like we're not doing nothing but laying at your feet, we are moving mountains at your feet. We are moving mountains at your feet. We are opening doors at your feet. Now let the words of my mouth and the meditations of my heart be acceptable in thy sight. Oh, Lord, my strength and my redeemer, in Jesus' name, shout amen.

0: into my daily life. 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
0: See how enough ordinary may be, it may seem like just another morning, but to me, every new day is another opportunity to keep working to grow a better future. After getting out of bed, I go through my usual morning routine before starting the rest of my day. As was born and raised in a poor family in the countryside of Vietnam, my father passed away when I was still a baby. So everything I know about him comes from the story my mother has shared with me over the years. This is our kitchen, the grandma's play in our home. Every meal my mother and I share begin here. Over here is our dish rack and our tiny cooking area. This is my room. It's only about 30 square meters. And I share it with the person I love and respect the most, my mom. The room is large, but we make the most of every corner, keeping everything neat and simple. I don't own many things. I only keep what I truly need from my daily life and my studies. You see, our bedroom is small and simple, but it has everything we need for our daily life. Today, I still live in Phu Tho, one of Vietnam's most historic provinces. This is where I study, grow up, and continue chasing my dream, one day at a time. Summer in Vietnam can be incredibly hot. Some days are so warm that even standing still feels exhausting. My family can't afford an air conditioner, so an electric fan is all we have to stay cool. I'm certainly on my summer vacation, so I don't have to go to school every day. Most of my time is spent studying at home and reviewing my lessons whenever I can. The summer, I decide not to attend any extra classes. Instead, I choose to work part-time. The money I earn isn't much, but it allows me to pay for some of my own expenses and, more importantly, have eased a little of the burden my mother has carried along for so many years. Today happens to be my day. My mother is usually very busy with work, so she rarely comes home for lunch. Because of that, I often have something simple like bread instead of noodles or other daily meal. They are not fancy, but they have become a familiar part of my everyday life. Now I'm heading out to buy something for lunch. There's something I'd like to share about my family. My father became seriously ill and passed away long before I was born. At the time, my mother was still pregnant with me. For nearly 17 years, she had raised me all by herself. I love and respect her more than words can express. Perhaps I will never truly understand all the sacrifice she had made or the hardship she had endured. Leading my home is full of narrow alley and winding turns. Sometimes it feels like a maze, but every time I walk through family paths,

mid afternoon. 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I prepare dinner while waiting for my mother to come back from work. I always hope that when she opens the front door after a long, tiring day, she will find the house clean and tidy, with a warm meal already waiting on the table. If she this little thing can make her feel a little more as easy and a little less tired, then it's worth

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Every grain of rice inside come from my mother's hard work. Countless days spent under the hot sun, planting, tending, and fishing in the dry fry. Whenever I have free time, I work part-time to have pay for my own expenses and ease a little of the burden she carried for so many years. That's why I have learned not to depend too much on my family. Life hasn't been easy for us. Our family financial situation has always been difficult. That's why I study as hard as I can. I truly believe that education is the only path that can change my life. After rice is cooking, I start preparing the rest of today's milk. Tonight, I'm making boiled water spinach, a fried egg, and some fried pork leg over from yesterday. We don't have many kitchen appliances, so I have learned to make the most of everything we already have. First, I change the water spinach and wash it carefully. A simple bowl of boiled vegetable and the light broth that comes with it away make dinner feel refreshing, especially during Vietnam hot summer. Have you ever wondered what the daily life of a poor high school student in rural Vietnam is like? What it is like to grow up without ever feeling the warmth of a father's embrace? How do you keep moving forward without giving up?

fried eggs add protein and give me enough energy for the rest of the day. Adding a few lemons to the soup making it lighter, more refreshing, and perfect for a hot summer evening. 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

0: took about 15 to 20 minutes. Dinner is finally ready. A meal like this costs only around 25,000 to 30,000 Vietnam dirhams. But to me, it's worth much more than its price. Because every meal shared at home is filled with love, gratitude, and the quiet strength that keeps us moving forward. After dinner is ready, I set the table and quietly wait for my mother to come home. She usually works later than everyone else. Sometimes by the time she gets home, the sky is already dark. I know how hard she works every day, so I don't want her to worry about dinner after such a long day. Tonight she will be home late again, so I will have my dinner first. Before I eat, I set aside a portion of every dish from my mother and cover the plate carefully to keep the food warm. After dinner, I wash the dishes, clean the kitchen, and put everything back where it belongs. By the time I'm finished, the house is quiet again. No matter how late my mother comes home, I will always wait until I know she how safely. Because its little house doesn't truly feel complete until she back. Life has never been easy for the two of us. There have been days filled with worry, caution, and uncertainty, but my mother has never stopped believing in me. And I will never stop believing that all of our hard work will one day be rewarded. Perhaps today I'm still just an ordinary girl living in a small countryside home. Perhaps my dreams are still far away. But every lesson I study, every meal I cook, every part-time job I take, and every ordinary day I have is another small step towards the future I dream of. Until that day comes, I will keep studying, I will keep working hard, and I will keep moving forward. My name is Van Anh. This is my everyday life. Thank you for spending your time with me today. I hope to see you again in the next chapter of my journey.
1: Hello, I'm Van Anh.
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0: Yes, we are. 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But now we want to hear from one God.
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3: 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It's our pleasure to spend this time in God's Word with you today. So let's sit and relax and learn, love and grow in Jesus. Stay tuned.

The answer to this question might surprise you. Hey guys, it's me again, Douglas, and today I want to talk to you guys about the Holy Spirit. Yeah, because I think this is a really important topic, and I also think it's one that a lot of us, including me, have been kind of confused about. And so my first question is, what is the Holy Spirit? Well, the answer to that question is, the Holy Spirit is God. And when I say that the Holy Spirit is God, I'm not saying that the Holy Spirit is like the power of God or like an energy that comes from God. No, the Holy Spirit is God. So a better question than what is the Holy Spirit is who is the Holy Spirit? Because the Holy Spirit is a person. So actually, instead of saying what is the Holy Spirit, it would probably be better to say who is the Holy Spirit. So let's try that again. There, that's better. The Holy Spirit is a who, not a what. And we talk a lot about God the Father, and we talk a lot about Jesus, but we don't talk a whole lot about the Holy Spirit. God is three persons in one. God the Father, God the Son, and God the Holy Spirit. The Holy Spirit is incredibly important. The Bible says that when you believe in Jesus, you will have eternal life. And when you believe in Jesus, the Holy Spirit comes and lives in your heart. God Himself lives with you. They call that receiving the gift of the Holy Spirit. But again, the Holy Spirit is not a gift like a thing. It's the gift of having God Himself come and live in your heart. And He does so much for us. The Bible says that the Holy Spirit helps us know how to pray. The Holy Spirit, He gives us power. He helps us to do the things that God has called us to do. It used to be that the Israelites, they had a temple, and that's where the power and like the presence of God was, right? The temple was kind of like a house for God. But now, because of Jesus' sacrifice for us, we can have the Holy Spirit living inside us. We are God's temple. That is a big deal. Like, that's crazy. We get to have the Holy Spirit. We get to have God with us all the time. That's awesome. And the Bible says that the Holy Spirit, He acts like a seal, like a guarantee for our eternal salvation. So yeah, I used to be really confused about this because a lot of the things that the Bible says the Holy Spirit is, or the things that it says the Holy Spirit does, are like things, right? Like it says the Holy Spirit is a seal, or the Holy Spirit is a gift, or the Holy Spirit gives power. But the Bible also shows us a bunch of times that the Holy Spirit is not an it, but a He. He is a person. He is a person that you can make sad. There's a verse that says, don't grieve the Holy Spirit. Don't make the Holy Spirit sad. You can't make a something sad, only a someone. Jesus told his disciples to baptize in the name of the Father and the Son and the Holy Spirit. And that's three people in one person, three parts of the same God, Father, Son, Holy Spirit. So I really hope that you will believe in Jesus Christ. You will believe in Jesus to save you from your sins so that you can have the gift of the Holy Spirit. Because let me tell you, He's awesome. The Holy Spirit helps us and He encourages us and He shows us the right way to live. He, not it, is an incredibly wonderful, amazing gift. The Holy Spirit is God. Hey guys, I hope you liked this video. And hey, did that surprise you about the Holy Spirit? That the Holy Spirit is a person, not a thing? Because I totally thought the Holy Spirit was a thing until I started reading my Bible. And I started finding these little things in the Bible that, you know, like, don't grieve the Holy Spirit. I was like, well, you can't grieve a thing, right? You can't grieve electricity. You can't lie to electricity. Because yeah, the Holy Spirit's not a thing. He's a person. He's God. So I hope this video was helpful to you, and I hope that you'll pick up your Bible and you'll read for yourself. Just about every single time I pick up my Bible, I learn something new. And I'm glad you're here on my channel so that I can share those things with you, those things that I'm learning, but I think it's really important that you also pick up your Bible for yourself, because I think there are things that you could learn that you could teach me.

those around you. That's one of the cool things about the body of Christ. We're all connected in the Holy Spirit. We're all a part of the church that's called the body of Christ, and we can all help each other draw closer and closer to God every day.

0: I saw him earlier with a Gentile from Ephesus.
1: Halt! In Caesar's name! Who are you?
0: I am Paul of Tarsus, and a Roman citizen.
2: He brought an unbeliever into the temple. It is forbidden!
1: Stand back, all of you! Paul of Tarsus, since you seem to have started all this, I am placing you under arrest for causing a disturbance.

0: is Carol Cooper Action News, coming to you from the site of the massive flood that has devastated the coast of this small nation. Donations of food and medical supplies continue to pour in, and concerned people are flying in from everywhere to help, including a gentleman we've just met, Professor Quantum. Professor, can you tell us what you've brought with you?
1: That's my family and our friend Joy. They insisted on coming to help.
0: Actually, Professor, I was referring to this.
1: Oh! This. Well, yes. Well, as you know, a big problem after any flood is polluted drinking water. But my ultraviolet chloramine-based purification system works deep in these wells to produce fresh, clean water within hours.
2: Oh, these mosquitoes are everywhere.
3: Do not worry, Joy. I believe the snakes will eat most of them.
2: Snakes?
4: If they don't drown in all this mud.
2: No! Chris!
0: Joy, could you bring 4 more cases of sterile gauze?
2: Right away, Mrs. Quantum!
1: Joy, would you please bring another case of antiseptic and more cotton swabs and breeze? Oh, and those suture kits.
2: I'll be right there.
5: Here. But the bugs and the mud and all of those people who need help, I just didn't think it would all be so hard.
3: Superbook!
6: Faced obstacles that seemed impossible, yet he never lost sight of his mission.
7: Prisoners, halt! Captain, preparing to board the prisoners for Rome.
8: Bring them aboard.
7: You heard the captain. Move it along, we'll get another taste of my wares.
8: There is no need to strike them.
6: Is very unusual.
4: Oh yeah, he's definitely one of a kind. You okay, Joy?
2: Oh, peachy. I went from mosquitoes and mud to chains and a prison ship. My life just keeps getting better.
6: Joy, during the time I spent in prison, I realized God's power is strongest when I'm weak. So, if he keeps giving me his power, I will gladly brag about how weak I am. Yes, I am glad to be weak or insulted or mistreated or to have troubles and sufferings, if it is for Christ. Because when I am weak, I am strong.

0: should all pray for smooth passage to Rome.
1: Rome? We are going to Rome? How exciting!
0: I'm on my way to stand trial before Caesar.
2: You sound almost happy about that.
3: Stand trial for what?
0: Well, causing a disturbance. It was in Jerusalem. I was preaching about Jesus to whomever would listen. I was accused of bringing a non-believer into the temple. It wasn't true. They demanded the Romans put me to death. But of course, they could never prove their charges. Several nights later, Jesus appeared to me in my cell.
4: Be of good cheer, Paul. For as you have testified for me in Jerusalem, so you must also bear witness at Rome.
0: Since then, my case has been heard before two Roman governors and King Herod Agrippa. Finally, as a Roman citizen, I had a right to be tried by Caesar himself. And so here I am, on my way to Rome.
5: All right, which of you prisoners wants a little fresh air? I need a crew to clean the decks.
2: Don't pick me. Please don't pick me. This can't get any worse.
0: Joy?
5: What about you, Christian?
6: That's enough.
0: Captain, would it be possible to loosen our shackles just while we are at sea?
5: Captain Julius, you cannot allow this filthy bunch of slaves to...
6: Unshackle all of them. There is nowhere they can escape.
5: I'll be keeping an eye on you, friend.

0: believe there is trouble ahead if we go on. Shipwreck, loss of cargo, and danger to our lives as well.
1: You don't know what you're talking about. Captain, we must continue on. There are not suitable harbors here. It is a poor place to spend the winter. The crew knows these waters. We should continue further up the coast to Phoenix.
0: I beg you to reconsider. I must get to Rome safely.
2: You have no cause for concern. The ship's captain believes his crew knows what they are doing.
3: What does a prisoner from Jerusalem know about the open sea?
4: There isn't a storm we can't sail through.

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What's more, God in his goodness has granted safety to everyone sailing with you.

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0: Jesus said, if you had faith even as small as a mustard seed, you could say to this mountain, move from here to there, and it would move. Nothing would be impossible.
1: Faith, huh? Well, as a soldier, I've always relied on a sharp sword to move my mountains.
2: Shallow water. That's good, right?
3: Good? That is excellent!
4: Only 20 fathoms deep, and it's getting shallower by the minute.
5: We must be near land. Drop anchor before we hit rocks.
4: But, Captain, do as I say.
6: Yes, sir.
4: Drop anchors! Drop anchors!
2: See any land?
3: Not yet.
0: We should get back below deck and pray daylight comes swiftly.

0: Please, eat something now for your own good.
1: Here, let me help.
2: Prisoners escape, we'll be to blame. So I say kill them all, starting with that one.
1: No!
2: There'll be no one killed on my ship. Least of all, this man. All right, I want everyone who can swim to dive in the water and head for shore. Those who can, grab anything you can find and start paddling.
3: No problem. 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

0: safe at last. 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
1: Jesus welcomes all who seek him.
2: According to my readings, we are on the island of Malta, about 4 days' journey from Rome. Guys, looks like we've got company.

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1: Do not be afraid. 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
0: Your god must be very powerful. Perhaps he can help our leader's father. He is old and very ill.

0: You have saved my father. 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There is a ship coming in 3 months' time, stopping here on its way to Rome. And if that is what you wish, I promise you shall be on that ship. Meanwhile, you shall be a guest in my home.
1: I thank you for your kindness.
2: Paul, I don't get it. Why go to Rome? Why not stay here in Malta? These people love you. But in Rome...
1: Thank you for your concern, Joy. Jesus told me I must bear witness in Rome, and that is what I will do.
2: Unbelievable. After everything Paul's been through, a riot, prison, that horrible shipwreck, a deadly snake bite, it seems like nothing can stop Paul from his mission. And I was having a hard time with some mosquitoes and a little mud.

0: Back to work, huh? 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
1: No, it's still hard. But I believe God wants me to do it. So that's that.

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Why were the disciples turning away the little children? Maybe they thought Jesus did not have the time for children. Or maybe they thought Jesus was only interested in adults. They were so wrong. Jesus loves little children. He thinks every one of you is precious. He loves you and appreciates all the boys and girls. He has great plans for you. He wants you to take the good news of his love to all your friends. You can invite him into your heart. He will never turn you away. Remember, Jesus says, "Let the children come to me and do not turn them away, because of such is the kingdom of heaven."

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want to give God all the glory and honor, all the praise that he's so due for all the wonderful things that he's done in my life. I thank the Lord for taking a young man hooked and bound by crack, separated from his wife and his children and running the streets like a madman. I'm so grateful that God can take someone like that and hold him in the palm of his hands and love him and nurture him and bring him to a place in his life where he could surrender all to him. I love the Lord with all my heart today, and I continue to thank him every day for my wife and my children, because God has made my life new. I don't have to do crack anymore. I don't have to run the streets anymore. I got enough beauty in my home that I don't have to seek beauty anywhere else, because God is in my home, and God is in my children, and God is in my wife. I thank God for what he's done in my life. You're here today, and you might have somebody that's hooked on a drug or something. Don't stop praying, because God answers prayer. He answered the prayer of a hurting, crying wife, and he brought her husband back. He brought crying children, their father, back. But it was only when I surrendered and I was able to look at him for who he is. It only took one look, and I surrendered all. It took me away from sin.

0: It's on.
1: Day number 209, we believe. In 1 Chronicles chapter 4, verse 9 to 43, and chapter 5, the genealogies continue, yet small details shine through, like Jabez, who prays for God's blessing and protection. These names remind us that God not only works through nations, but also hears the cries of individuals who trust Him. Romans chapter 11, verse 11 to 32, expands this picture to God's global plan. Israel's stumbling opened a way for Gentiles to believe, yet God's mercy remains for all. Paul describes Jews and Gentiles as branches grafted into the same olive tree, sharing the life of God's covenant. Psalm 89, verse 19 to 29, celebrates God's covenant with David, promising to establish his line and strengthen his kingdom. This promise finds its fulfillment in Christ, who reigns forever and gathers people from every nation into his family. God blesses both individuals and nations, working out his covenant promises across generations. Today, ask the Holy Spirit to keep you rooted in Christ, living as one grafted into God's covenant family by grace. Our scripture readings for today is 1 Chronicles chapters 4, verse 9 to 43, and chapter 5, Romans chapter 11, verse 11 to 32, Psalm 89, verse 19 to 29. This is Bishop Bonaparte. Praise.

0: Believer's Walk of Faith is paid for by Bill Winston Ministries partners and viewers.
1: When you are being raised up, you've got to stand. Because if you don't stand,

0: Hello, I'm Bill Winston, and welcome to another program. The program that you're watching is called The Believer's Walk of Faith, where we walk by faith and not by sight. Well, today's teaching is entitled Possessing Your Mountain, Volume 2. On today's message, I bring out some powerful points. Number one, God is the judge. Now, why is he the judge? Because basically, he ultimately decides who wins or who loses, not your opponent. So just think about it. If you're in a dispute, God is the judge. So he's the one that can shift the battle in any situation. Number two, as God is raising you up, you have to stand and not compromise. See, when you stand on the word of God, don't compromise, that shows your trust in God. Now God comes in and laws can be changed. I mean, cultures can be shifted. Storms can even be stopped as you stand on God's truth. Number three, the church is the only institution that's powerful enough in this earth to eradicate the curse and the system of evil in this world. It's the only thing. It can eradicate terrorism. It can eradicate crime, drugs in the cities and communities. That this can do it. The church is powerful enough to change the destiny and the outcome of any situation. So let's go right into it. Let's learn about this and how the church is this power and how we can release the blessing to make this happen. Let's go right into it. If you recall, in Luke chapter 5, there were some boats or fishing boats about the harbor, and Jesus was preaching, and because of the press, he stepped back and asked Peter, could he use his boat? And he got in Peter's boat and pushed out a little from the land. Now, when he did that, he sat down and began to teach. And the Bible says when he had finished, he said to Peter, launch out into the deep and let down your nets for a draught. Peter said, well, Lord, we fished all night and caught nothing. Nevertheless, at thy word, I'll let down the net. Now, that word right there is rhema. It's rhema. It's spoken word. It's revelation word. And when revelation comes, restoration comes. And so here, he is saying, at thy word, I'll let down the net. And when he had done this, they enclosed a great multitude of fishes, so that the net broke. And then he beckoned to his partners, which were in the other ships, they came and to help them, and they came and filled both the ships, and they began to sink. And then Peter, of course, Simon Peter saw it, and he fell down at Jesus' knees, saying, away from me, for I'm a sinful man, O Lord. Your head does not know how much faith is in your heart. Now that's important. Now let me tell you why. I'm preaching to you right here. Jesus was preaching to Simon right there. And then when he finished teaching, he turned to him and told him to act on what he was teaching. And when he did, he had a manifestation of that. Now, this is John 14, 21. He that has my commandments and keeps them, doesn't. It's he that loves me. And he that loves me shall be loved by my Father, and I'll love him and I'll manifest myself to him. Amen. So it's interesting how the moment he finished preaching, he saw results. Amen. And I'm telling you that I'm setting my faith at another level. Amen. That the moment I finish preaching and you act on what I have preached, you're going to see supernatural results. Now, I really believe that's what Amos 9:13 is all about. In Amos 9:13 again, he talked about, behold, the days come, saith the Lord, that the plowman shall overtake the reaper, and the treader of grapes him that soweth seed. Put it up there in the Living Bible translation, just to see what that says. He said, the time will come, saith the Lord, when the grain of grapes will grow faster than they can be harvested. This stuff's going to come up soon as I preach it. As soon as I preach it, it's going to come up. Now, why? Because that time has come. Got it? So I'm just saying, don't count on your head to tell you whether you're able. Don't count on your head to try to give you an understanding of whether or not you can do this, because your head doesn't know. Let me show you another example of that. That's found in Acts Gospel, Acts chapter 14. See, a lot of times we've been accustomed to waiting on a feeling. But you're in a time now that you can't feel anything. The only thing you do is have some kind of confidence that you should act on this. And look what he says here in Acts chapter 14 and verse 7. And this is Paul preaching now. And he's, as you know, he was going all over in Galatia and in Philippi and so forth preaching. It says, now over in Lycaonia, he said, and there he preached the gospel. And there sat a certain man from at Lystra, impotent in his feet, being a cripple from his mother's womb, who never had walked. The same heard Paul speak, who steadfastly beholding him and perceiving that he had faith to be healed, said with a loud voice, stand up right on your feet. And he leaped and walked. Check it out. Here is the man, never walked. Here's Paul preaching the gospel. Here's Bill Winston preaching the gospel. Now, when he had finished, he perceived. Perceived how? The Holy Spirit told him. This man has got enough faith where? In his heart. Not in his head. Not one ounce of faith is in your head. It all is a force that comes out of your heart. And he said, stand up right on your feet. The man didn't even know he could walk, but he just obeyed the man of God and stood up and walked for the first time in his life. And I'm telling you right now, a lot of what has happened to God's people is they're waiting on a feeling. That's called carnality. That's called a carnal church. They wait to see something to verify that they got something. You got something because God said you got something. And he said, if you hear the gospel, faith is going to come. And if faith has come, that means you're able and you are ready to do what God's called you to do. Y'all with me? So this is what I'm preaching right here. Don't think you got to wait part of the year, next year, whatever. This you can get this evening. Isn't that good? Now God gave me that and gave me that for you. Praise God. All right. Now, so what's going to happen here? That God is sending you into a mountain. Mountain, we call it. It could be a mountain of business. It could be a mountain of arts and entertainment, wherever he's sending you. All right, now, when he's sending you there, he's sending you there because you're going to affect the culture that's in the mountain. Now, what we said is because of Adam's sin, basically, he broke diplomatic relationships with heaven. And now the Holy Spirit left and he's on his own and he's got a whole new nature, the nature of the enemy. And so now Satan is using him and he's directing his actions without him knowing it to build and I'm talking about the generations that followed Adam, to build his kingdom using his principles. One of the principles of the kingdom of darkness is murder. And you see Cain murdered Abel. So notice how those principles are coming in of hatred, principles of jealousy, principles of unforgiveness, principles of so forth. All those are principles of darkness. Now, Satan needs these principles if he is to create his world. He's got to have them. So he cannot have you who has a principle of forgiveness to go in there and start talking forgiving people. Can't have that, because that will ruin his operation. He's got to keep people bitter. He's got to keep them mad at each other. He's got to keep them full of hatred and racism and all those things. Got to keep them full of that. Now, this is what Paul talked about when he talked about in 1 Corinthians chapter 3, verse 1, I, brethren, could not speak unto you as unto spiritual, but as a carnal, even as to babes in Christ. For I fed you with milk and not with meat. For hitherto you were not able to bear it, neither are now you able. For ye are yet carnal. For whereas there's among you envying and strife and divisions, are you not carnal and walk as men? Now the Amplified says mere men. So notice, a carnal person cannot face a giant. Because for you to defeat a giant, you're going to have to do it by faith. And faith demands that you not let your senses be the judge of where you stand with God. So you got to grow up. As I'm preaching, I'm giving you what you need to go into your company or wherever God sends you and dispatches you, that God can use you there to reshape a culture. Because the culture is not continuing to slide into darkness. Not only that, but they're making laws as it slides. And the laws are ungodly laws. And so now, as these laws are ungodly laws, there's going to be a place where one of those laws is going to violate the command of God. And that you and I are going to have to make a choice. So now you're going to find that as you go into those places, first of all, you're not just going in there and giving a big old 10-pound Bible and trying to witness to somebody. But the greatest witness that you're going to be doing is going to be witnessing by demonstration. He says in Matthew's gospel, and Matthew chapter 5, verse 16, let your light so shine among men that you may see your good, they may see your good works and glorify your Father which is in heaven. Now stay with me. So notice we're talking about works here. Jesus even said this, if I do not the works of my Father, don't even believe what I said. Now this is key now, because we have thought that Christianity was supposed to be dictated, but it's not. It's supposed to be demonstrated. The Apostle Paul said this. He said in 1 Corinthians chapter 2 and verse 4 and 5, my speech and my preaching are not in the enticing words of man's wisdom, but in the demonstration of the Spirit and of power, that your faith will not rest in the wisdom of men, but in the power of God. You see, even David, for David to put one of his people up in leadership, they were going to have to slay 800 to 900 men by themselves. Now, I'm talking about qualifying. I'm talking about the person who was supposed to marry Caleb's daughter. Caleb said, let me see, can he take this mountain first? It's interesting how we don't want to be measured. When I was telling him Wednesday night when I was in the military and how flying fighters in a fighter base, you've got something got a unit down at the end of the runway, on the approaching end of the runway, and that unit is there, it's got a person in it, officer, and that officer is there, it's a soundproof little square thing, and they are watching every airplane from the squadron that comes in. Now, I'm not sure what they have it now, but they had it when I was there. But that person is in there. And that person is down at the end of this runway. And so what happens is when you land, they grade your landings. They grade it. And if your landing is off, they send it back to your squadron commander. Because your landings are getting rusty here. So once a year,
1: They put somebody in the back seat. I'm flying as an aircraft commander. They put somebody in my back seat. And he's from a department of the Air Force called Standardization and Evaluation. So that person got his old checklist, and he's evaluating me from the time I get in the pre-flight that airplane to the time I land that airplane and cut the engines off. He's checking me out, grading me. Once a year. Why? To keep my standards up. And somehow the standards of the church have fallen. And you know they've fallen because when you can have all these churches on every corner and still have the highest murder rate in the country, something's wrong with the church. And I'm saying this, that God now is trying to make it so he's bringing it back. And he's bringing it back so when you come to the church or call on the church, you know something is about to happen. Now, one of the things that we got to understand and get away from or know is that this thing is performance driven, that God is looking for results. Look what happened to Peter. Let's just close out that with Peter. And that was in Luke chapter 5. And look what happened as a result of the demonstration of all those fish coming in. And Simon Peter fell down to Jesus' knees, saying, "Apart from me, I'm a sinful man, O Lord." Check it out. "For he was astonished and all that were with him at the draught of fishes which they had taken, because of what he saw. And so was James and John, the sons of Zebedee, which were partners with Simon. And Jesus said to Simon, 'Fear not, from henceforth you shall catch men.'" Check it out. "And when they had brought their ships to land, they forsook all and followed him." Now, it's interesting how they followed him because they saw something. In other words, Peter not going to follow you just because you're preaching good. You see, there are people that are good at what they do, and they have mastered their craft. They're not going to fall for you just because you got something to say. They're going to check you out and see if your walking is going to match your talking. They're going to see if you can do something that would, in fact, give them an idea that you are distinguished from what they're doing. In other words, the three Hebrews were 10 times better than the people of the world. And when you can demonstrate that, see, sometimes we've taken this performance thing out, and you shouldn't do that. That's not what you should do, because that's what said, you just want to get up here and preach. Well, it's not about that. It's about, okay, what did you do as a result of that? What can I point to that you've used your faith to work on that has demonstrated something? And Bishop Oyedepo says, if your faith has no proof, it is a faith. Now, how can you talk to somebody else about the faith of God and you're not demonstrating the faith of God? Now, why am I saying that? I'm saying because the standards have dropped, but we're about to put the standards back up. See, it's not you that does the work. He does the work. But what you have to do is understand you got to depend on him for him to do the work. And what happens is a lot of times we don't depend on God. God is not our source. If something breaks down in that job, all of a sudden we go to pieces. Why? Because the job was the source. God had to point that out in my life. So I'm saying that I had to switch. I had to switch kingdoms and switch systems. I had to switch dependencies. I got to know, wait a minute, God is my source. So with God, he takes you and elevates you. But as he elevates you, realize that the devil doesn't like you. Over there in John's gospel, John chapter 15 and verse 25. Now I'll just read the bottom. "They hated me without a cause." So you're full of Jesus. He's inside of you. You got born again, he's in you. You're full of him. Now, somebody doesn't like you. Why? They don't know. They don't know, but you and I know. Because we've got the Holy One inside of us. We've got the King of Kings inside of us. He doesn't like you. All right, now what are you going to do about it? So you can't get mad at him. That's not the idea. The idea is that whoever doesn't like you may be your supervisor. Am I right about it? But no, you don't need to be concerned about that, Because you're working for God. You're on assignment from heaven. And whether that supervisor likes you or not, it cannot affect your progress in that company. Stay with me now. All right, for example, let's look at two scriptures. Let's look at Isaiah chapter 33 and verse 22. For the Lord is our judge. Yes, sir. He is our lawgiver, and the Lord is our king, and he'll save us. What does save mean? Deliver? Whatever it takes. But who is your judge? God. He's your judge. Let's look at another one. Let's go to Psalms. Psalm chapter 75 and verse 6. For promotion cometh neither from the east, nor from the west, nor from the south. But God is the judge. Now you got to underline that. Now why is he the judge? Because he decides who wins or loses. Not your opponent. He decides. He decides who wins or loses. It doesn't make any difference how many opponents you have. He decides. All I got to do is make sure that he's on my side. See, that was Joshua chapter 5. And all of a sudden, here comes the angel to him. And the angel appeared with a sword. And he said, Joshua said, who are you for? Are you for them or are you for us? I'm going to answer that. Neither. I'm not on either your side. You're on my side. I'm not taking sides, I'm taking over. Now, this is important, see? Who's your opponent? You don't really have one. It's just a dissenting voice to the righteousness that you have. It's not, Satan cannot stop you. Now, when you are being raised up, you've got to stand. Because if you don't stand, then nothing is shifted. But when you do stand, laws can be changed. Cultures can be shifted. Come on. Manifestations can take place. But they're not going to take place in a compromise, and they're not going to take place if you bow down. So every step that you take, when the enemy comes, you got to stand. I don't care whether it's your health or your position. You stand. And if you do stand, you will get promoted. But not only when you get promoted, you're going to get prosperous, because prosperity always comes with that promotion. You're going to be raised up for another level of authority in the spirit. Heaven has already declared your victory. Go look at the heavens books. Your name is going down beside this battle as victorious. Over in Romans chapter 8, please. Romans chapter 8, and look what he says. Now here in Romans, there's two scriptures in Romans chapter 8 I want you to get. In Romans chapter 8 and verse 31, what shall we then say to these things? If God be for us, who can be against us? Say that. If God be for me, who can be against me? Look at the next one. Look at verse 37. Nay, in all these things, we are what? More than conquerors through who? Him that what? That loved us. I want you to see something. Because I'm taking away your privilege to blame. I want you to see this. I'm taking it away. No more blaming. Blaming means I can't do anything about it.

0: None of this comes the judge. I'm gonna come over here. Y'all ain't give me right over here. Who is the judge? Why is he the judge? Because he decides who wins or loses. He just needs you to keep your mouth right. Come on. He needs you to keep your expectation up. Just cooperate with him. He will manifest himself.
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Welcome to our encore broadcast of Dave's Devotion for today. In today's devotion, Great is Your Faithfulness, Dave encourages us to spend more time talking with our most trustworthy Father. And now, Dave's Devotion. I remember the late Ern Baxter telling about a series of meetings he preached as a guest speaker in the San Francisco Bay Area. At the end of each meeting, the pastor of the church called the people to come forward to pray. After a few nights of this, Ern asked the pastor the purpose of this interesting practice. "Well, you know, Baxter," he replied, "our people don't pray very much." Do you pray very much? Today, let's begin a four-part series on the subject of prayer, beginning with today's passages. "For the Lord is good, His steadfast love endures forever, and His faithfulness to all generations." Psalm 105. The steadfast love of the Lord never ceases. His mercies never come to an end. They are new every morning. Great is your faithfulness. Lamentations 3:22-23. One of the best ways to get to know God better is to spend time with Him in prayer. How do you think about God? Do you think of Him as your judge? Do you pray as though He doesn't want to give you what you want, and so you attempt to convince Him? Today's passages remind us that God is good. He's loving. He's merciful. He's faithful. When you pray,

Gestational diabetes is a condition in which your blood sugar levels become high during pregnancy. It can affect pregnant women who have never been diagnosed with diabetes. This is Nutrition Hints by the Grenada Food and Nutrition Council. Gestational diabetes usually goes away after you give birth, but it can affect your baby's health. It also increases your risk of getting type 2 diabetes later in life. Some risk factors for gestational diabetes include being overweight, pre-diabetes, family history of diabetes, and if you become pregnant after the age of 25. When planning to get pregnant, there are some steps you can take to help prevent gestational diabetes. Follow a healthy, low-sugar diet by avoiding sweet snacks like cookies, candy, and ice cream. 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There is no need to overeat because you think you'll be eating for two. You can eat the same amount and still have a healthy baby. Have three small meals along with two or three healthy snacks about the same times every day. 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Great options are whole grain bread, cereals, pasta, brown rice, oatmeal, vegetables, and fruits. Eat a variety of foods to ensure that you get enough vitamins and minerals. Gestational diabetes raises the chance that your baby will be born larger than normal, and it is also linked to jaundice. Children of mothers who had gestational diabetes are more likely to develop type 2 diabetes later in life. You can lower the risk by teaching your child healthy lifestyle choices, including a healthy diet with regular physical activity. Until next time, the Grenada Food and Nutrition Council reminds you to eat, look, and feel well. I am Lishelle Murray.

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0: First Chronicles chapter 4, verse 9 to 43, and chapter 5, the genealogies continue, yet small details shine through, like Jabez, who prays for God's blessing and protection. These names remind us that God not only works through nations, but also hears the cries of individuals who trust Him. Romans chapter 11, verse 11 to 32, expands this picture to God's global plan. Israel's stumbling opened a way for Gentiles to believe. Yet, God's mercy remains for all. Paul describes Jews and Gentiles as branches grafted into the same olive tree, sharing the life of God's covenant. Psalm 89, verse 19 to 29, celebrates God's covenant with David, promising to establish his line and strengthen his kingdom. This promise finds its fulfillment in Christ, who reigns forever and gathers people from every nation into his family. God blesses both individuals and nations, working out his covenant promises across generations. Today, ask the Holy Spirit to keep you rooted in Christ, living as one grafted into God's covenant family by grace. Our scripture readings for today is 1 Chronicles chapters 4, verse 9 to 43, and chapter 5, Romans chapter 11, verse 11 to 32, Psalm 89, verse 19 to 29. This is Bishop Bonaparte. Pray
1: the song just simply says, if he doesn't do anything else, he's already done enough. Bishop Brown wrote this song for me. Hallelujah.

0: Welcome to Pathway to Faith Enrichment, brought to you by the pastor and church family of Sanctuary of Praise, Mary Ann St. George's. The Sanctuary of Praise is a member church of the Pentecostal Assemblies of the West Indies. Our pastor, Reverend Philip Chase, will be sharing a word that is divinely inspired and relevant for our times. We do extend a warm invitation to you as you join us in this telecast for Sanctuary of Praise.
1: I speak to my children, they are mine. I speak to my daughters, they are mine. I speak to my sons, for they are mine. I speak to my daughters, for they are mine. I speak to would-be sons of God and would-be daughters of God, for they are mine. Grace be with you.

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Counselor. Comforter. Comforting words. We are children of God. And his eyes are upon us. And his eyes run through and through the universe, watching for us. His eyes examine the world around us. And his eyes inform us. We are the apple of God's eyes. Jealous is he over us. To protect us, to cover us, to wash us, to defend us, to be our God. Chris P. Which you. Chris is declared to us because we need to hear it. Hallelujah. Many will not speak a sincere word to you and sincerely mean it from their heart. They will speak from the end of their teeth, but there is no truth nor sincerity in it. But God speaks from God to us. So say, don't be bothered with world environments and the humanity which surrounds you. Look to me. Retain your eyes upon me and what I say to you. I say to you, Chris, be with you, because we need to hear it. We need to hear it. We need to hear God speaking that word over our lives. Hear men speaking over your life blasphemously, disparagingly, destructively. They don't pale. But when Jesus speaks, his word pales, motivates, inspires, pushes you upward and pushes you forward. His word never tramples us, neither speak down to us. I may even say to you, he does not even speak badly about us. Even if we may deserve to be badly spoken of. Because grace takes care of the folly of man. And he needs to let you know, I am with you through grace. By grace. With grace. Upon your life. So I speak over you. And I speak around you. Grace. That's why you are confounding the world. How come you're still living? How come you ain't discouraged yet? How come you ain't give up yet? How come you ain't gone back yet? How come you ain't backslide yet? You're only asking questions. How come? How come? How come? Because God came and he gave a word, grace. Peace.
you. No power not can break and destroy that. None. Grace covers you. It speaks of our lives. Life is difficult without support at any stage or level of development. You alone cannot make it. You need human support. Can't make it by yourself. Where you are today, you did not make it by yourself. Your mother contributed. Your father contributed. Your grandfather contributed. Your grandparents contributed. Your children contributed. Wherever you are today, others contributed. And where you are today, some who could have contributed did not contribute. Did not. They prefer to see you stagnant. See you a failed state. See you a failed humanity. And if they could add to your failure, they will add to it. But they would not add to the success. You will look too good. You will shine too bright. You will get too tall. You become too full of yourself. Your ego too big. Life is difficult without support at any stage or level of development. There must

not had no great program or great dream. It's not that what you had was not good. It was too good for you to advance. It was just too good for you to advance. The human capital or human beings, they are necessary to lend support to you getting where you are going. There must be. It was Barnabas who introduced Paul to the apostles. A human capital, a human being, a child of God, a saint of God. Paul did not self-introduce himself to the apostles because they would not have received him, nor share him. They have drove him away or ran from him. He needed a man to bring him forth, though filled with the Holy Ghost and power. The human agent was a necessity for his accession to apostolic ministry and dynamic spiritual function. Who are you building up? Whose hands are you holding up? Who are you strengthening? And what are you strengthening? What are you giving force to? Righteousness, godliness, integrity, decency, honor, righteousness, holiness, goodness, mercy, kindness, truth, temperance, faith, charity. What are you giving force to? God knows often the human persons will not be there, and he prepared a contingency plan for when those moments come along. Take comfort. In God, in your personal dreams of what you want to become. Take comfort in your personal aspiration of what you want to be, who you want to be like, what you want to be for God. There may not be many human voices celebrating your vision, and it becomes dangerous, I have discovered, when you share your vision hoping to inspire others. It is your downfall. God becomes so secretive and private with everything good that could be a blessing to everyone, you ought to shut your lips and leave people in their spiritual poverty and social deprivation.

Israel come and he prepares a contingency plan. When men fail you, he will step up and step in and see to it you.

contingency plan is packaged in grace, mercy, and peace. This package. What powerful words he's given to us this morning. He said, I give to you, brother, mercy. And I give to you, brother, peace. Peace. Peace. And I give to you grace. Grace. Without grace, you can't make it. Without grace, you can't make it. When the going gets rough, you say to God, God, give me grace. You cry out to him, give me grace. Grace, Lord. Mercy, Lord. Peace, Lord. I ask for, and he says to you, I've already given it to you. Take it. Take it. Take it. Take it. There are doors to be opened. And only grace alone can open those doors. Because men have locked those doors against you. You lock it. You have to know, look to grace to open those doors. They will not open of their own accord, for human strength have leveled against access. Now there's a role and function for grace to perform his duties and his works. And grace will come to you and say to you, step aside. Let me take charge here. And grace says to the door, open. Shakamantai. And every door God opens to you, no man can shut it. Though they may try to break down the door to get in, to shut it up again, they cannot. What God opens to you cannot be shut by any. And doors that are open to you that should not have been opened, grace shall shut it. Grace shall shut them, and you would not be destroyed by the accession to the environment and the depositories, the inner dark sanctuaries. Grace will shut it. Grace is delivered unto us because we need grace to be with us. We just need grace to be with us. Stepping out of your house, you need grace to be with, not only in you, not only on the inside of you, but you need grace to be with you as a traveling companion or the navigator of your life. You need him to ride alongside you and to be at the control and to handle the wheel. You need it. In a million persons on the earth, only one person wants good things for you. All the others want bad things for you. Ugly things for you. Stupid things for you. Folly and foolishness for you. And you must accept that as the highest standard of divine equity. Which Bible are you reading? Which word are you reading?
You need grace with you.

You are covered. And you see from every side. Grace. It is given to you because you need it. You need it. You need it with you. You need to have grace with you. You need to have grace with you as you need to walk with your keys in your house to open your door and to shut it. It is one thing to hear grace be with you. It is another thing to have grace with you. And another thing to know you have grace with you. Knowledge. It's why you are confounding people. They just cannot configure, refigure, and figure you out. You're a piece of wonder.

unleash Chris inside of us. Chris is with us. Chris is also favor, special favor, unique favor, and that puts you in trouble. The grace of God upon your life, begin to fast and pray and read the word of God every day. And your light is shining very bright. Many will attempt to out that light. It's shining just too bright and the beam going just too far. Not only should it be extinguished, in their heart it must be extinguished. And grace says it will shine brighter and brighter and brighter. Christianity is a practical life against spiritual conflict and warfare. It is a battle. It is a fight to live righteous. It is a battle to remain spiritual. It is a fight to remain intercessory. It is a struggle. It is a war to push back against the dark powers who see the kingdom of God advancing in strength on every front. John knew because God told him. And he allotted the church through knowledge of this truth and this love of God for them, because God loves them, set them. Grace be with you. But you know grace. You have grace. You receive grace. It is with you. It is with you. It is around you. Dangerous seasons. As the time of God's return approaches, it becomes dark and dangerous.

You need favor over your life. Then you want to build your house, it's rough. And you're going and you bend your knees. And you go on 3 days of fast and prayer. And all of a sudden, favor begin to come to you. The money to build is released to you. Your uncle who are fighting you down, he give you 10,000. Your godmother who cost you, she give you 20,000. Your sister who hates you, give you 100 bag of cement. You say, what an odd happening here. Where this thing coming from? They are coming from grace, special favors. But how you got that? Not how you got that. But how come they promote you? And not me, and I've been here all these donkey months. Favor. Driving to your work, as you reach in, the young man come with a box, you open the back of your car. You push in the box in the back of your car. You're going home. You open up, you say, what on earth is this? All you need to say is, come, say, look, that in the trunk. You're going home, you open up, you say, can't believe what I've seen here. Can't believe. From who? Yeah, from me. From who you say? Ha ha, and you begin to laugh, the joyful laugh. Favor. Your environment is as hard as steel, and one morning as though an air conditioned unit opens in the office. You're asking, what did they do overnight? Favor. The Holy Spirit has come in on assignment of cleaning and cleansing of the world around you. You need grace to bring to you what no other one else would bring, what no other system will provide, that grace brings.

0: that project. And the well-established firms didn't get it. And they should have gotten it. Fever. And then somebody says favoritism. But if you don't know you, God knew you. And God knows you. And God gave you. Okay, he wants you to be happy, full of joy. Let me say to you, Christianity is practical. It is a daily activity you are engaged with and in. It is a practical, physical, spiritual life. Where the need for divine supply, the need for divine intervention is real, real, real. Christ will save you. Christ will save you. Ephesians 2:8. For by grace are ye saved through faith, and that not of yourselves, it is the gift of God. You will never have certain breakthroughs in your life until you become born again. And the breakthrough in your life will continue becoming breakthroughs as you continue walking in faith in the grace given unto you. You gotta keep walking with God. Keep walking with God. Grace will save you. Grace will always be with us. Grace that is greater than our sins. Grace that is greater than our weakness. We need grace to deal with difficult people and to build difficult relationships around people. Some people are difficult to live with, to walk with, to be around. Difficult. Difficult. Everything is an obstacle. And everything is to be in opposition. Yep. Amen. You need grace to treat life. You need grace to resolve family complexities and difficulties. You can't deal with your own self. You need grace to deal with that. Grace. It's why you ain't talking to relatives in many years. You have never said to them good morning, good evening. You know the last day you talk to them. Because you have issues that are complex, difficult to resolve. And you need grace. You need grace just to stand. Just to stand up. You need grace. Many will like to send winds upon you to blow you down. It's not possible. It's not possible. When are you not seeing your way, you need grace to make that way. Though this word is to the saints, it is to the unsaved also, that they can trust God to see them out of where they are and see themselves in the spirit realm where they want to be and what they want to become. For by grace are ye saved through faith. God will appoint you your portion so that you can live comfortably in this age and in this world. All heads bow. Today I want to make an invitation to any who wish to give the heart of God that grace, this grace may come to them and help. You need help. This grace will come and preserve and secure your place in God in this world. I want you to slip your hands up where you are.
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really believe. In 1 Chronicles chapter 4, verse 9 to 43, and chapter 5, the genealogies continue, yet small details shine through, like Jabez, who prays for God's blessing and protection. These names remind us that God not only works through nations, but also hears the cries of individuals who trust Him. Romans chapter 11, verse 11 to 32 expands this picture to God's global plan. Israel's stumbling opened a way for Gentiles to believe. Yet, God's mercy remains for all. Paul describes Jews and Gentiles as branches grafted into the same olive tree, sharing the life of God's covenant. Psalm 89, verse 19 to 29, celebrates God's covenant with David, promising to establish his line and strengthen his kingdom. This promise finds its fulfillment in Christ, who reigns forever and gathers people from every nation into his family. God blesses both individuals and nations, working out his covenant promises across generations. Today, ask the Holy Spirit to keep you rooted in Christ, living as one grafted into God's covenant family by grace. Our scripture readings for today is 1 Chronicles chapters 4, verse 9 to 43, and chapter 5, Romans chapter 11, verse 11 to 32, Psalm 89, verse 19 to 29. This is Bishop Bonaparte. Pray.

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2: I just did that for the ladies. 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
3: Right. Well, that's the one and only Phil Robertson of A&E's Duck Dynasty. 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
0: John, we really appreciate the Robertson family and have enjoyed getting to know them through several interviews over the years. And today we have an opportunity to hear from their patriarch, Phil Robertson, as he tells his own testimony in more detail than we've heard up to this point. Back in his high school days, Phil was an amazing athlete, earning all-state rankings in football, baseball, and track. And in college, he was a starting quarterback for Louisiana Tech and got a master's degree in education. After graduation, Phil spent several years as a highly acclaimed teacher in Louisiana schools. But by the time he was in his late 20s, Phil had succumbed to alcohol and drug addiction and had abandoned his wife, Kay, and young sons. And that's where we'll pick up the story today.
3: Yeah, here's Phil Robertson speaking at Gateway Church in Southlake, Texas on today's episode of Focus on the Family.
2: I was born of a woman like you. That's how we all got here, first birth. That first birth gets us on the earth, right? That got you on the earth. That second birth gets you off the earth. Pretty cool. The mother of all stories. Now look, God does work in mysterious ways. Before I became a child of God, I owned a beer joint. My little sister told one of the brothers at a congregation there in West Monroe, I'm up in Arkansas. My little sister told that guy, one of the brothers, if you could convert my brother, if you could convert him, he would bring many, many people to Jesus. And she kept on after him. And he says, I don't know, going to, how far is it? 75 miles. I don't know about going way up in there, you know, going to a beer joint. Is that where we're going? You have to go to the beer joint. That's where he is. Finally, she talks him into it. So they come in, unbeknown to me. My little sister goes around to the front of the bar, passing out tracts. Everybody's getting drunk, you know, what in the world is a religious Bible thumper doing in here? They started getting a little hostile toward my sister. So I had to go in and break that up. The guy walks in, she brought, the preacher. And the first thing I asked him was, you some kind of preacher? He said, I am. I said, let me ask you something. You ever been drunk? He said, I have. I said, so why are you up here telling me about getting drunk? Because you've been drunk just like I'm getting drunk right now. Right? To make a long story short, that first meeting, he walks outside and tells my little sister when they get in the car, I don't think he's ready. A year later, I ran Miss Kay off, and Al was there. I think Jace was, too, a little baby. I ran him off. I was, like, getting high, getting drunk. I was a scumbag and a heathen. What's amazing is a year after the initial meeting with the preacher, my loving wife that I'd run off said, why don't you talk to him? Just sober up a little bit and talk to him. So she talked me into it. And he shared with me what I'm fixing to share with y'all. To make a long story short, I decided, since I didn't even realize who Jesus was, too busy smoking dope and getting drunk, I'm thinking, how did I miss that? Couple of college degrees? No. They didn't say anything about God or Jesus when I was in college. Did you at your college? Never brought them up. Father, Son, or Holy Spirit. The only time I heard the word God mentioned when I was in college was they would use his name in vain. So I decided, having been a heathen for 28 years, and I put on my brakes, the preacher didn't have to tell me to repent. I knew what repentance meant. He didn't have to say, Phil, look, let me explain to you what repentance means, Phil. Old Phil knew that. And you know what? All of you know that, don't you? You know what doing good is. You know what love is, joy, peace, patience, kindness, goodness, gentleness, faithfulness, self-control. We all know what that is. So I didn't need a big, long explanation. I knew it was time, and I was motivated by the gospel of Jesus. And I said, well, I've served the evil one all this time. Now I'm fixing to serve God. So I go from this way to about face, and I'm going that way now. And I was committed to God and made a pact with him. I said, I'll run wide open for you, God, as fast as I ran wide open for the devil for 28 years. So now I've been at this for 42. Heathen for 28. A son of God for the last 42. Trust me when I tell you, this last 42 has been way better than the first 28. The rarest of commodities has come my way. You say, what is it, Phil? What's the rarest of commodities? What is it that came your way? Peace of mind. Finally got it. You're never going to have peace of mind without Jesus Christ. Ever. It ain't going to happen. Fits of rage, sexual immorality, hatred, discord, factions, envy, jealousy. You know the list of sins. I gave you the list, the fruit of the Spirit, about 5 minutes ago. Now you're hearing the list of sins. You want to keep that up thinking, boy, life will turn one of these days. I don't need no God, no Bible. Tell me about it. Now all I work with is people who are getting high, getting drunk. I'm dealing with them. They said, well, if you just understand what I'm going through. I said, trust me, honey, when I tell you, I know exactly what you're going through. I've been there. I didn't realize it was such a trap until I got out of it. I get out of the trap that Satan had me in, and I look back, and I said, what was I thinking? The truth is, I wasn't thinking. So I've been delivered from Satan, so now I went from getting high, getting drunk, to being a son of God, and now, shocker of shocks, I'm rich and famous. And you say there's no God? The problem with fame, one, it's a big headache. Two is, Fame can't remove my sin or yours. It can't do it. And on top of that, you say, "But Phil, you said you were rich." It's not going to help me when it comes to being raised from the dead. All the money in the world is never going to be able to raise me from the dead, Texas, right? Better keep first things first. All of you, they're going to have your funeral and mine. You can go, "Yeah, they're going to have my funeral one of these days, and they're going to have Phil's too." You can go like that, or you can say, I like the guy told me one time, "You're not going to put that on me. You're not going to tell me I'm going to die." I said, "Oh, you're going to die?" He said, "No, sir, buddy." He gets up. He said, "No way. I wanted to tell him the good news about the resurrection of Jesus, but he was saying, I'm not going to die." I said, "Oh, you're going to die." So we're arguing about it. Whether it's going. I said, "Well, everybody else has." "And so are you, dude. Live with it. Face it." I argued with him for 30 minutes. Trying to convince him he was going to die. He left my house saying, "Ain't nobody telling me that kind of junk." 6 weeks goes by, and the guy that brought him, he said, "You know the dude that was arguing with you about dying, Phil?" I said, "I remember him." He said, "He just did." I said, "What happened to him?" He said he was knifed to death in a bar right up the road. I just wonder, when he hit the ground, hit the floor, I wonder if he thought about our conversation. If in the beginning God did not create the heavens and the earth, if that's not what happened, you're not getting out of here. So what's the scoop? You have two problems you cannot fix. You can't fix them. One is you came out of your mother. I mentioned that earlier. You know what? You weren't a sinner because you didn't know what the law said. You didn't know what lying was. You're about 2 hours old. You're in a little crib or you're at your mother's breast. You say, "You don't know what stealing is." You're an infant. However, you were a toddler. Good to go. But when you hit them teenage years along in there somewhere, something happened. The commandments started coming, and you did understand. What you had from Adam, what you inherited from him, was the ability to know the difference between you had the knowledge of good and evil. Remember what God told Adam? Don't eat over there. Because if you do, you eat of that tree, you'll know not only what good is, but what evil is. You don't want to go there, because if you do, you're going to die. Well, every last one of us found out what evil was at some point. Some of you started being sexually immoral early. So you violate one of God's commands. You say, "How many does it take?" Just one. And you've been dead in your sins ever since. You used to be dead in your sins and transgressions in which you used to live for the saved here. When you followed the ways of the world and you followed the ruler of the kingdom of the air, the spirit who works in those who are disobedient, you're like, "Oh my goodness." So when physical death comes along and you're already spiritually dead in your sins, you're cut off forever, eternally. God's not like our government. Can't pay him off. Can't rope-a-dope him, get around him. You say, God is just. So for the saved here, I'm like, be thankful and you are blessed because your sins have been forgiven. Your sins are covered. No sin will never, ever be counted against you. It'll give you peace of mind, knowing on top of that you can be raised from the dead. How did it happen? something rather large must have happened in year one, because we're all saying it's 2016 years since it happened. What could have happened that your calendar is based on it? You know why you're counting time by? The creator of the cosmos has become a human being, coming forth out of a woman's womb, just like all of you, same kind of birth. The difference between this one and all of you, he got to the early teenage years and he grew in wisdom and stature, and he never made one mistake. He never violated the law. 100% God, 100% human, and he never made a mistake. That's why this Bible says everyone who sins breaks the law. That's you, but not him. In fact, sin is lawlessness, but you know that he appeared, God becoming flesh. If you could speak a cosmos into existence at a word, by faith we understand the universe was formed at God's command. Something like, I'm a redneck, something like, do it. Whew. The cosmos there, you're like, and that God becomes one of us and walks on the cosmos, one little bitty piece, Earth. He's walking on it. You talk about a story. You know what you call that? The mother of all arrivals. The creator of the cosmos becomes a human being. I've never heard of that. You know why? There's no one like Jesus Christ. No one. God becoming flesh, the creator of the cosmos, through him all things were created. He appeared to take away our sin. And in him is no sin. Jesus is rehab. Right? You say, I get in Jesus, rehabilitation has come my way. No doubt about it. Redemption has come your way. Holiness has come your way. You have to stay in Jesus. You have to walk as he did. While you're on the earth, you say, and no sin can touch me. No sin can ever touch you. Under law, you have to be perfect. Under grace, you just trust God and try. And when you stumble, there's provision for your sin. The blood of Jesus. It'll give you peace of mind. It'll get you off planet Earth alive. Because you're going, don't be like that guy that said, well, oh, I'm not going to die. Are you going to die? For God in flesh to love Phil Robertson, being the scumbag that I was. A scumbag. I told you. Filthy language coming out of my mouth. Oh, it was pathetic. I didn't know any better. Dead in my sins. The guy who wrote most of the New Testament. Murderer. We converted a guy because he was running dope across I-10. African-American guy. He was a brother. His mama, one of our sisters, asked me to go down there and plead for mercy with the judge, Huntsville, Texas. I said, I'll do it. So I drove down there on the day the old judge sentenced him. And I got up and I made a plea for my brother who was fixing to be sent to prison. Please cut him some slack. Mr. Robertson, you have any problem with dealing with a drug dealer? The state of Texas dispensing justice against a drug dealer? I said, I have no problem with that. I know what justice is. I'm asking for mercy, Judge. He gave my brother none. I was there when they sent him up, and Willie was there when he walked outside the prison gates. Willie said, was it worth it? He said, no, it was not worth it. Not at all. So 12 and a half, 13 years he spent in prison. I said, Paul, I said, you come to my house. You stay there. No charge. You live with me, Miss Kay, till you get on your feet. He married a girl who was half black and half Latino. We married him in my yard, and the local rednecks were driving by launching their boat down the way, and they were looking over there, and they saw Mexicans, blacks, and rednecks eating cake and singing songs to God. And the rednecks at Rosa, when I pulled by, I launched my boat, and I looked over and I saw all of that going on. He said, I knew right then, there got to be a God. They ain't shooting, they ain't cutting, they're all loving one another and singing songs of God, thinking God. Old Paul was there after being in prison all them years. You see what the family of God is like? We are known for our love for one another. God became flesh, died on a cross for the sins of the world. Jesus is his name. 3 days later, he solved your grave problem. All of your problems have been solved. God did every bit of this. You can't earn it. You can't work for it. It's all been done for you. It's free. And the bottom line is, you're not getting out of here without it. Don't kid yourself. You arguing with your wife and cursing and carrying on. You're like, what am I doing? Repent. Turn to God. Believe the gospel. Obey it. They'll baptize you in a few days. The old you will disappear and the new you will come forth. God will seal the deal. Now that you purified yourself by obeying the truth, Peter said, love one another deeply from the heart, for you've been born again. I told you the first birth gets you here. The second birth, being born of God, of water and the Spirit, will get you out of here. One thing's for sure, you're not getting out of here alive. You have no chance. If you keep getting high, getting drunk, you'll probably die an early death. You say, I have no shot to get out of here alive. None. I'm saying, how could they have dreamed this story up? Jesus is at the right hand of the Father, constantly cleansing us from any sin. He's given us imperishable seed implanted that marks you for the resurrection. I pray that you respond to that if you haven't. Father, we love you. We got one shot from my vantage to get out of here alive. It's putting our faith in the death of your son on a cross back there 2,000 years ago, and 3 days later raising him from the dead, guaranteeing ours. Father, you have told us plainly, as in Adam, all die. That is a fact, irregardless of that guy that challenged me on it. But in Christ, all will be made alive. Each in his own turn, Christ the first fruits, and then when he comes, all of us. Father, for our loved ones who have gone on before us, the saved, they're still alive. They're just separated from their body right now. Their bodies are in the cemetery, but their spirits, their souls are with you. And Lord, when you come back, Jesus, you're bringing them all back with you. That's why you have told us, Father, 1 Thessalonians 4:13, you told us we shouldn't grieve like the rest of men who have no hope. We believe Jesus died and rose again. So we know, Father, he's going to solve our grave problem when he comes back. If he comes back before we die, he'll change us on the spot and we'll live forever. Thank you for that great hope. Help us grab a hold of it with both feet, stand on it, not budge on it, and live happily ever after. Thank you, Father. In the name of Jesus, amen.
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0: Boy, that is powerful stuff. And let me just say, if you turn to God during Phil's prayer, please let us know. 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